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0: The Hope Centre's Summer Solstice event is taking a new direction this year, with Wells House chosen as the new venue instead of Curragh Club Beach. Organisers say it offers a safer, more suitable setting for participants, and I'm joined by Linda O'Reilly from the Hope Centre to tell us more about the plans ahead. And you're very welcome, Linda.
4: Thank you.
0: This is a wonderful event, and it's an annual event, and you moved to a Wells House. So what's the itinerary then? What's the plan?
4: So on Sunday the 21st of June, we're actually going to be having an evening in Wells House. It's a summer solstice walk and ceremony of healing and light. Wells House and Gardens have opened their gardens and their house and all their facilities to us free of charge for the evening, so we're really grateful for them. So on the night, what will happen is that we're inviting the people of County Wexford to join us. First of all, we'll have a reflective meditation, and people will be asked to, you know, take a walk in nature, to remember, to, you know, to think about people maybe that are no longer with us or their own journeys, and then they'll be asked to come back from their walk. There's two places to walk, one in a walled garden and one on a very lovely nature walk in Wells House and Gardens.
0: So was safety very much paramount? And what you,
4: safety is very much paramount. We have very safe car parking for a number of cars as well. Everything is very safe. Everything's contained within Wells House and Gardens themselves. So it'll be a family event as well, because there will be facilities for children if people want to bring their children as well. And we'll have disabled facilities. We'll have tea and coffee facilities. So it'll be a great evening for everybody. A really, really, you know, a welcoming event for all the community.
0: I know the Hope and Dream 10 was a huge success this year, and I'm just waiting for the final figure, and Michael Jordan is due to come back to me with that. But the money is actually still coming in.
4: Yes, some money is still coming in. We've got people still completing events for us and still sending in money as we speak.
0: Yeah, and you're with the Hope Centre. What's the role you fulfil?
4: Yeah, I'm actually the client services manager in the Hope Centre. So my role within the Hope Centre is to organise events and look after clients as they come into the centre and make sure that clients are supported in the best way that we possibly can as a centre, and as is our mission for County Wexford.
0: No harm to update people as to what the centre provides then. So as client services, you point them in the right direction. What are the directions that you point people in then?
4: So when people come into the centre, the first thing that they will do, they will have an induction interview with one of our client service coordinators. And from that, then people will be directed to the services that we feel are most appropriate to their needs. So we would have counselling, we'd have reflexology, we do manual lymphatic drainage. We also have a number of support groups and, you know, support workshops that we would offer to clients as well. So depending on the client's needs would be dependent on what they're directed to. But we have a number of supports that people can be directed to.
0: And you have major plans. Michael often talks to me about them, and maybe you are as excited about them as well, Linda.
4: We are extremely excited. Everybody in the Hope Centre is really excited for the next phase of the centre. And hopefully we'll be unveiling the concrete plans in the near future. But we are all looking forward to it and providing additional services and a wider range of services to the people of County Wexford.
0: But right now, it's Sunday the 21st of June. It's Father's Day, by the way, so I'm sure all the dads will be delighted to mention that. So on Father's Day, Sunday the 21st of June at 7:30 p.m. in Wells House of Gardens, give us the full details and how people can become part of this.
4: Yeah, people can become part of it by coming on the night. If they want additional information, they can contact the Hope Centre or they can look at our website. We also have some information on our social media as well, but we would be delighted to welcome everybody on the night. So really, it's about coming on the night and coming out to join the community as we look forward to the coming back of the light and the ceremony of healing and light on the night.
0: And any other further information you want to add, I believe you can call a number or you can go on info@hopesupportcentre.ie.
4: You can.
0: To book.
4: Yeah, there's no need to book.
0: Just turn up.
4: Just turn up on the night. We have ample space for everybody. And it, as you said already, it'll be a very safe community, family orientated event for anybody who'd like to take part. We'd be delighted to see everybody in County Wexford.
0: I'm going to do what I haven't done before. I need to do more often. And that's mentioned the air code. So it's Y25CF96.
4: Yes.
0: It's on the Bally Edmund Road, Gorey, County Wexford, Wells House and Gardens. It's a beautiful spot. I was up there for the Little Blue Heroes event not so very, very long ago with Angara Síochána. It's a wonderful setting, isn't it, Linda?
4: It is. It's a beautiful setting. And, you know, we are really lucky to be invited by Wells House to take part, to have our solstice event there. And it is beautiful. Everything is beautiful. And the facilities are second to none.
0: Yeah.
4: And we are looking forward to greeting and meeting everybody on the night.
0: There's an Enniscorthy link with my next item as well, because Vernor Wheelock is returning to his hometown of Enniscorthy this month as part of the Enniscorthy Festival, where he'll be giving a public talk at the Church Institute. Sounds interesting. We'll talk to Vernor in just a second.
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0: Comment in from Owen, listening to us in North Wexford. Good morning to you, Owen. He says, hi, Alan. We're growing less and less food on Irish land and planting more and more land being given over to solar panels. Have you ever eaten a solar panel? Says Owen. There's an interesting comment from Owen. Do you agree or disagree with him? Huge support for Deputy Lawler's proposal to cancel, postpone the Israel-Ireland soccer match. It's nearly 95% of people agree with him. Say no, no to the Israel match. It should not take place. Vernor Wheelock is returning to his hometown of Enniscorthy this month as part of the Enniscorthy Festival, where he'll be giving a public talk at the Church Institute. He's the author of Healthy Eating, The Big Mistake, which challenges conventional thinking around diet and public health. And he joins me now to discuss his work and the ideas behind it. Good morning to you, Vernor.
5: Good morning, Alan. How are you doing?
0: You say you're returning to Enniscorthy. Where have you been?
5: Oh, I live in Yorkshire now.
0: Are you? What part?
5: I've done for the last 60 years.
0: Yeah. What part are you in? Leeds, Sheffield, where are you?
5: Near Skipton, which is the gateway to the Yorkshire Dales.
0: Oh, lovely. Yeah. Yorkshire Dales, is that Emmerdale territory, or have I got that wrong?
5: Well, yes, some of the...
0: yeah.
5: So some of the episodes are based...
0: And I think there was prior to that, Heartbeat, was that also set around that area?
5: Yeah, well, that was sort of further over in the east. Right over on the
0: I love that series.
5: The moors, you know, getting towards Whitby and the coast and that sort of area.
0: Okay, so you're coming back to Enniscorthy
5: in the middle of the country here. Yeah,
0: sorry for cutting across you. You're coming back to Enniscorthy, and you're bringing with you what you call mainstream nutritional advice in your book. Tell us about the book.
5: Well, the fundamental problem is that our public health, is deteriorating very badly, and has done over the last 50 or 60 years. And the prime reason for that is the poor quality of the poor nutritional quality of the food that we're eating. And that's because of the bad advice that we're getting from governments and doctors and the health professionals generally. I mean, this whole business of being told to reduce saturated fat, that's the fats that come from animals mainly, and coconut, for example. I've been told to reduce those and to increase the amount of polyunsaturates, that's the vegetable oils, the seed oils. And the reality is that these seed oils are absolutely toxic. And it starts off with the refining of them, because chemically they're not very robust, so they break down very easily when they're treated with chemicals and subject to high temperature and pressure. And the result is that you can get a bottle of sunflower oil in front of you, which looks very nice, but it's actually full of toxins. So the more you have that in your diet, the more these toxins will build up in your system, and ultimately they will cause many of these chronic diseases. I mean, the trouble is that not only are the toxins produced during the refining, but if you use them for frying, you get more toxins produced. And what's even worse is if you use takeaways and buy deep-fried food from them, what you find is that the oil that they're using to cook them can be kept for days, weeks, or in some disreputable establishments even longer. And the just to give you a quote here from Professor Martin Grootveld, he says, a typical meal of fish and chips fried in vegetable oil contains 100 to 200 times more toxic aldehydes than the safe daily limit set by the World Health Organization. And people don't realize that, and they're buying these things because they're told they will lower cholesterol.
0: I see.
5: The whole cholesterol story is absolute nonsense.
0: It's really topical what you're talking about this morning on the show, but it's going to be even more topical when you arrive in Enniscorthy, and your talk has been given at 2 o'clock this coming Sunday at the Church Institute.
5: That's right.
0: Look, you mentioned the word cholesterol there. Why do you think ideas around cholesterol and heart disease become so dominant in the first place? I know I had the health check done recently, and the first thing that the doc checked was cholesterol. Thankfully, it was okay.
5: Well, quite frankly, it all goes back to what happened in the United States in the 60s and 70s. And they were trying to deal with the incidence of heart disease, and there were told by an eminent professor called Ansel Keys that the answer was to reduce the saturated fats, say that's the fats you get in milk and butter mainly, and to increase the seed oils. And the trouble was that the evidence on which this was based is absolutely useless, faulty. But nevertheless, it has become ingrained in the official reports we've got. It started off in the United States with the Senator McGovern's Committee in the 1970s. It was reinforced then by the World Health Organization, and other countries took it up all over the world. So we had the same sort of thing happening in Australia, South Africa, Canada, England, Ireland, and most of the rest of Europe. Now, the whole cholesterol story is nonsense for the simple reason that there is overwhelming evidence to show that the lower your cholesterol, the higher your death rate.
0: The lower your cholesterol, the higher
5: your cholesterol, the higher your death rate. That is when you get into your 60s and 70s, which of course is the business end. There's no question about that. There's experiment after experiment after experiment has shown that that is the case. So there's no need to worry about having a high cholesterol. In fact, a high cholesterol is good for you. Cholesterol is a fundamental constituent of your body. 20-25% of your cholesterol is in your brain. You don't want to lower it. That's the last thing you want to do, because
0: I'd say what you've just said to me is going to get some reaction, because like I think I'm getting the impression for you we should all be hopping off jumbo breakfast rolls in the morning now. And yet, the thing that we're most often told is, watch your cholesterol, watch your cholesterol.
5: Well, it's nonsense, absolute nonsense, rubbish. You want your cholesterol to be high.
0: And you can back this up, Werner, can you?
5: Oh, it's experiment after experiment after experiment. There's a major one done in Norway called the Hunt Study. 50,000 to 60,000 people, and what they did is they monitored them over. They monitored the cholesterol, and then when they died, they were able to relate their death rate to the level of cholesterol that was measured when they were alive.
0: Okay, I don't want to spoil. I don't want to do the whole debate on you, because I'm going to have to wrap it up in a second. But if people,
5: okay.
0: I think you're going to get a good attendance on the basis of what you're saying to me this morning.
5: Okay.
0: Can I just ask you one?
5: If you want a long life, the higher your cholesterol, the better.
0: There you go. Look, that's going to get reaction. My final question for the moment, as I said, you're at the Church Institute in Enniscorthy.
5: That's right, yes.
0: This coming Sunday, you're coming home from
5: which I went into as a seven-year-old first.
0: Did you? 7 years of age. Yeah. What do you think about carbohydrates in the modern diet? I'm often told.
5: We haven't really had time to chat about that. But too much carbohydrates is bad news, because it means you end up overloading your system with blood glucose, and the blood glucose sticks to the proteins and it causes you to go blind. Stick the hemoglobin, it means your circulation is damaged and you end up having your legs chopped off.
0: I think it's going to be a very interesting conversation when you hit the church.
5: Okay.
0: Yeah, good man. Look, I'd love to talk to you again soon, and maybe I'll get you in.
5: Okay, yeah, well, you know where I am.
0: I know where you are.
5: I'll be in Enniscorthy the weekend.
0: You will, Werner, and I might get you on with somebody with a contrasting view. That'll be an interesting discussion. And I go
5: I'm quite happy to take him on because I'm absolutely convinced and...
0: Yeah,
5: you know, I'm not doing so bad myself because I'm 87 years old.
0: 87. Fair play to you. Good man, Werner. safe trip home. Sunday,
5: okay.
0: 2 o'clock at the Church Institute in Enniscorthy, if you want to pop along and hear the thoughts of Werner, who, as he said, is living proof that his theories work. He's 87 years of age. Now, before we link in with Liam Spratt to look back at a hectic weekend in sport, Laura Mason joins you now. Festival season is getting underway, but so too is the issue of tents being left behind and ending up as waste. To tackle the problem, Decathlon is launching No Tent Left Behind, and they pledge for the first time encouraging campers to return eligible tents for a full refund on a gift card. I can't go too much into pricing, but I can follow up on the train of thought on this one. Good morning to you, Laura. How are you?
6: Yeah, all good. Thank you.
0: How big a problem is tent?
6: We've just launched...
0: Pardon? Can you hear me?
6: We've just launched our No Tent Left Behind pledge, which is great. It's super exciting.
0: Yeah.
6: As we know, obviously hundreds of tents are left behind every year. So that's all that this campaign is about, encouraging responsible camping, reducing unnecessary waste by making it easy for customers to return these tents.
0: Yeah, the most recent one that I talked about was Pints in the Field with Johnny B from the lads, the two Johnnies. How big an issue is the leaving behind of tents?
6: Oh, it's a massive issue. So obviously every year we know that there's thousands of tents left behind. They're abandoned and they end up in landfills. So it is a massive problem, and that's why we're encouraging this. This is our pilot year, so we are really encouraging people to bring their tents back. I'm sure, why wouldn't you want to do that? You can come in, purchase a tent with us, and then before the 5th of December, bring it back into us for a full refund on a gift card.
0: Yeah, a lot of people probably assume that abandoned tents are reused, but what actually happens to most of them after festivals, Laura?
6: They just go to landfills, so they're left in the festivals, and then people go around and collect them, and they just get abandoned in landfills, and there's nothing wrong with the majority of these tents. So it is sad to see that we're not being as eco-friendly and environmentally friendly as we could be.
0: And you are very much on that road with eco-friendliness. As a matter of interest, the return tents, they're going to be refurbished and they're going to be resold through the Second Life programme. What kind of condition are tents usually in when they come back to you?
6: So it really depends. Like, once people bring them back, we do go through the whole process and we have a look at them. But as long as there's no tents that have massive holes in them that are absolutely not reusable at all, then we can take them back. But the majority of tents, to be honest, are in perfect condition that come back. People have just used them maybe for 2 days, like, say, example, for Electric Picnic Festival. They've used it just for 2 days and they have nothing else to do with them. They don't want to go camping again. So the majority of tents we get back are in great condition. And people are happy for us to clean them, to then pop them in our Second Life. So, yeah.
0: Yeah, I mean, memories. The last time I went on a tent journey with some friends was many years ago, and one of the lads decided he wanted to fry sardines in the tent. You can imagine what the smell was like after that. I mean, what advice do you give for best tents usage when you're going on camping or going on holidays or going to these music festivals? How do you get most the most out of your tent and give it a long life?
6: Yeah, so I suppose when you're at the festivals, I just recommend, you know, if it's going to be windy or if it's going to be like a dirty campsite, you can't help that. But just know cooking in your tent, you know, the usual health and safety precautions, don't be cooking in your tent. And then most people shake their tent out afterwards. Mm-hmm. And the majority of everything that will come out of that, and we can do the rest. So we just recommend that you're not doing any cooking, you're not doing much inside the tent when it comes to all your plates and cutlery and everything. Everything like that can be outside as long as it's not raining. So that will keep the longevity of your tent anyways.
0: Now, the actual plan itself and how people can access more information on this, where do you point them to, please?
6: So if you go onto our Decathlon website, you'll be able to find out all details of the tent pledge, and it will give you exactly what tents we take back, exactly what tents we have, all of the procedures that we follow, and you can see exactly a whole rundown of how it works.
0: the big word sustainability raises its head again, and Sustainability Director Chris Allen has said the pledge is about changing habits, reducing waste and making sustainable camping the norm. It's a pilot scheme. What are the plans with it, please, Laura?
6: So we will have this running, we already have it running now, and we'll have it running until the 5th of September. So once you bring everything back in before the 5th of September, you will get 100% of a refund back on a gift card, or 50% cash back. And yeah, once it's before then, we're happy to take everything back.
0: Thank you for taking our call this morning, Laura. Good luck to you. That sounds interesting. And of course, the summer season is well and truly upon us with many festivals taking place. Just been asked to ask the listeners, were any of you at the Boys' Own comeback concerts at the Emirates Stadium in Arsenal last weekend? And if so, what was it like? And would you come on air and talk to me? I'd love to talk to you about the Boys' Own concerts. Any of our listeners were actually there over the weekend or knew someone who was there, you can give us a call at 053 914 5222 or text us on 087 373 7956. Listeners want to know what it was like. Mikey Graham apparently popped on the stage and sang four songs. I believe there was a tribute to Stephen Gately. Boys' Own had a huge fan base here in County Wexford, so if you were there, can you tell us what it was like? Our listeners would like to find out a little bit more. We're going to round off the show by looking back on the world of sport. A big win for the footballers, but they've got a really tough draw in the next stage of the Tailteann Cup. We link in with Liam Spratt.
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0: Radio. Straight away we have a message in from a listener who said his sister was at Boys' Own and had a ball and met Jedward as well, and he even sent me a picture, and maybe we'll be able to get that to request from our Morning Mix listeners solved tomorrow. I know a big Boys' Own fan is my next guest, Liam Spratt, who joins you now. Good morning to you, Liam. How are you?
7: Yeah, good morning, Alan. I was fortunate. We had a great music gig last night in the Opera House. Jules Holland and his 15 of them on stage and four singers. So add that into a wonderful night's entertainment.
0: Where were you? Weren't at the Opera House. Whereabouts were you? Where were you for that?
7: In the Opera House, Alan, yeah.
0: In Wexford?
7: In the Opera. He was in the Opera House last night, sold out.
0: Wow. Because I knew he was playing Dublin as well. Yeah, I'm a huge fan of the Hootenanny, so well done, Liam.
7: He was brilliant.
0: Anyway, there was music of it.
7: And I'm going to see Nick Cave on as the total contrast, Alan, going to see Nick Cave on Wednesday night in the Bad Seeds.
0: Yeah, as a matter of interest, can you tell me how many times you've seen Bruce Springsteen? I'd say you have a record for seeing him, have you?
7: No, I haven't, Alan. My sister, Anne Coppin, who's a pharmacist in Enniscorthy, Anne has seen him nearly 80 times, Alan.
0: 80 times. And you...
7: I've only seen him about, I'd say, maybe 20.
0: My goodness. Now, I knew you were a fan of the boss. Liam, let's turn to sport. The footballers was at 14 points to nil at half-time in Leitrim. What was the story there?
7: Yeah, well, our old colleague that we both were fortunate enough to know, Micheál Moriarty, used to call it, this was the real game of two halves, Alan. Wexford were sublime in the first half. Leitrim were abject, really. They were... just couldn't get anything going. And Wexford, eight different scores in that first half. Lost Owen Nolan before half-time. Might have upset the rhythm of the team. But there was expected to be a kickback from Leitrim in the second half. And Wexford knew that at half-time, as John Haggerty admitted to me after. But Wexford kind of backed off a little bit, Alan. And maybe the subconscious kicked in. You know, when you're winning by so much at half-time, no matter how much you try to motivate guys, that might have slipped in. But, you know, in hindsight, Alan, if they had a walloped Leitrim, it wouldn't have been any good going into next weekend's game against Offaly. It means now that they can't become complacent and they have to really prepare for
0: So what
7: an Offaly
0: was the
7: team.
0: Final score, Liam?
7: Got the final score, Alan. Did I write it down somewhere? I can't remember the final score. There was 5 points in and Anna, 120 to 212, I think.
0: Yeah, okay. And now we're facing Offaly, and you were telling me off air that this is as tough a draw as we could get. Are we into the quarterfinal stages now?
7: Yeah, it's quarterfinals now, Alan, and we're away. By virtue of losing to Fermanagh, we're actually away in that game. And hard to figure out Offaly, Alan. They never won a game in Division 2 of the Football League, and they were relegated. they come along then and they beat Clare in the first round of the Charlton Cup. And then they beat Down, and we know enough about Down because we played them twice. They beat us in Wexford. And remember, we put up such a good game against them in Crow Park in the league final. And a word of caution for Wexford. They kicked 6 2-pointers that day that they beat Down, Alan. So I'm not sure what Offaly are at. Mickey Hart is there as part of the backroom team with Fergie Kelly.
8: Yeah.
7: So obviously, maybe they put down the league as, well, that's it, the league is gone. Now we're going to concentrate on the...
0: And tell me, Liam, have you got a date and time for that match yet? Has that been
7: agreed? No, it'll be announced later on today. And I suspect it to be Saturday afternoon in O'Connor Park in Lennox or O'Connor Park in Tullamore, Alan.
0: Yeah.
7: But we should know later on today. It'll be either Saturday, Sunday, or Sunday, okay, this coming Sunday, but I suspect it'll be Saturday.
0: Looking back at the two big national fixtures over the week, the Leinster hurling final and the Munster hurling final, can I move to Munster and just ask you, James Owens has come in for a bit of focus at the moment, but the rules are the rules, Liam. What do you make of him?
7: Well, to be honest with you, Alan, I didn't like Ben O'Connor whinging, and that's what I would call it at the end of the game. The reality is, if Limerick had have taken all of their chances, they would have beaten Cork pretty comfortably. They created 42 scoring chances, the Cork's 29. Now, they're missing Fitzgibbon in midfield. He's a huge loss, and Joyce at fullback. They're two huge players. But I think he's a little unkind. And you know, Alan, we've done it ourselves. When you speak to people immediately after a game, they can be... You know, they can be hot. Maybe on reflection, like Cork are still in with a huge chance of winning the All-Ireland. Having said that, Alan, but Limerick are really back in the main business this year. I thought it was a stop-start game. Actually, Gerry Ford was at it, and I was speaking to him after, and Gerry said that the weather conditions were horrible, but there was too many frees. And that's not the referee's fault, Alan. There's an awful lot of dragging and pulling of players now when they run away from you. We saw it in our games in the league, and you saw it yourself, you're at most of extra games where players are now dragging and pulling players back. And I don't know what a referee is supposed to do, Alan. Technically, it's a freeze, so you have to give the freeze.
0: Well, the one person I'd like to compliment is that there was a soccer international, the women's soccer team had a fantastic win over Netherlands, and 2 days later, you'd often see matches in England, and the markings on the pitch, say from a rugby match or a rugby league match, would be still on the pitch. But fair play to the ground staff at Parky Cueve, because the pitch looked in magnificent condition, Liam.
7: Yeah, it looked pristine, Alan. Unlike the pitch in Leitrim, I have to say, for the footballers, that the grass was very long. But what a lovely part of the country Leitrim is.
0: Yeah.
7: The soccer women was brilliant, Alan, wasn't it? I mean,
0: fantastic.
7: It's wonderful. Talking about women, sadly, our Camogie team are struggling a little bit at the moment. They actually need to get a win next Saturday, Alan. So if there are people in Wexford that are interested in ladies sport, go along and support the girls on Saturday afternoon. They have to beat Limerick. There is a real danger now that the Wexford Camogie girls could be relegated from the senior ranks, which would be a huge blow.
0: Well, hopefully that doesn't happen, particularly after the success in Leinster. What about our intermediate ladies footballers then? What's the story with them? I see a lot of publicity for them at the moment.
7: Yeah, they're struggling a bit too, Alan. You know, the new management team in, number of players retired. They're leaking goals, Alan. They're leaking at the back. They're scoring up front, but they're leaking at the back. They leaked 4 goals the last day against Clare, and it might have been a game that they would have expected to win, but yeah, they're struggling this year, unfortunately, Alan.
0: Okay, Liam, I leave it there. Anything to look forward to during the week then on the local front that you'd like to get out there?
7: Well, starting on Friday night, Alan, the Wexford FC are back after a short, they call it a midterm break, Alan, but it's only a week. But they're playing Cork, the leaders, in Ferrycarrig Park on Friday night, and that could be a cracking game to go along to. The lads will need all the support at home as well. They were third in the league. The kind of Jekyll and Hyde performances at the moment, Alan, mixing good with bad. They're a very young team, but they're playing the league leaders, a great Cork city. We all remember Cork, of course, over the years, Mike Dennehy and all those great players that played. And that's on Friday night, Alan. And then we'll either have the football on Saturday or Sunday, whichever When the fixture comes out today, we'll know when it is.
0: Thanks, Liam. Have a good week. That's our man, Liam Spratton. Of course, in case you missed it, we have a brand new Sunday sports programme on a Sunday now, 4 to 7, presented by Aidan Delaney, 4 to 6, all the latest stats and facts as sport unfolds, and then the full sports hour where Liam joins Aidan Delaney, and it's a welcome addition to the Southeast Radio calendar. Thank you for tuning in to The Morning Mix today. The programme was produced by Lucinda Kelly. On the telephones, we had Catherine Stafford. Coming up next is Lee back from a wee break, and then Julie will be here. Great music and chat, and fair play to Julie. I love that spot on a Friday where she introduces all the new rising stars, and really enjoyed the conversation you had with a very young, talented man by the name of Roger Maguire. Great chat. Julie will have lots more chat and music between 3 and 6, and then the King will be here, Tony Keogh, in a ball of form with the best of country and Irish. Have a good day.
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0: So he was like messaging me all night and then he just ghosted me.
1: No way.
0: Yeah. He was like, you're so hot, I want to come over.
1: Okay.
0: And I was like, cool. And he was like, I'm on my way, driving over right now.
1: And then?
0: Nothing.
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0: 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Southeast Radio's weekday farm news bulletins are brought to you with thanks to Donoghue Agri Machinery, Quarry Park, Enniscorthy, main New Holland dealer in the Southeast.
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2: It's 7 o'clock. Good morning. I'm Siobhan Murphy. Planning permission has been granted for a controversial solar farm in the Gusseran area. The 300-acre site's been given the go-ahead despite local opposition to the project. Aidan Delaney has this report.
3: A planning application was made by Gen 7 Renewable Energy Limited for the development of a solar farm on a 121.5-hectare site in Gusseran last September. The company says the solar farm will provide much-needed renewable electricity into the national grid and help Ireland meet its carbon reduction goals. However, members of the Gusseran Community Action Group have opposed the proposed development, saying the application raises serious and unresolved public safety and environmental concerns. It was confirmed at yesterday's meeting of Wexford County Council that the application had been approved after the council had asked for further clarification. Residents of the area have previously said they wouldn't back down on this issue as it's far too important for the local area.
2: Donald Trump says Israel and Iran will leave each other alone for at least a week after he spoke to Benjamin Netanyahu. The US president says Israel hit back after missiles were exchanged between the two sides over the weekend. He's spoken to reporters saying progress being made to end the fighting in the Middle East.
4: They both agreed through me to stop, and we're in the final throes of what will be a very, very good deal that will not allow in any way, shape or form nuclear weapons, and the strait will open up right away. It'll open up immediately upon signing, which could be in 2 or 3 days.
2: Wexford Sinn Féin TD Fiontán O'Sullivan's called for stronger protections for artists and musicians during discussions on future EU funding programmes. Speaking at a meeting in the European Parliament, Deputy O'Sullivan highlighted the importance of continued investment in music, sport and the arts. He welcomed the inclusion of music in the proposed 2028 to 2034 funding framework, but raised concerns about the impact of artificial intelligence on creative industries. He warned that independent artists and musicians must be protected from threats to intellectual property and copyright.
5: AI basically is high-tech plagiarism software, which represents the greatest theft of intellectual property rights and copyright we've seen in centuries. So we need to seriously address the threat to independent music and artists from AI, also to protect independent creators and provide them with a fair remuneration that's easily accessible for artists and musicians in Ireland and throughout.

0: challenges. So the likes of energy cost is the largest concern for businesses, followed by other overheads and rising wages and staffing costs.
1: The government's been urged to ban charges for medical forms needed to apply for housing adaptation grants. New Ross councillor Michael Sheen says some applicants are being charged up to €60 to have grant paperwork signed by medical professional. He says the fees create an unnecessary financial barrier for vulnerable people who often need urgent repairs or adaptations to their homes, and he's calling for more flexible application process.
2: GPs are now saying that they're going to charge up to €30 for the simple stamp and simple signature on the application forms, or they're telling people that they won't do it unless they see them. So they have to go in, make an appointment. GPs are under pressure, so people with serious illnesses have to wait a couple of weeks to go in to give the form to be stamped. The local authorities, which administer the scheme, don't have the ability to water the rules down.
1: And stargazers are being encouraged to look to the west after sunset this evening as Venus and Jupiter appear exceptionally close together in Irish skies. The event, known as a conjunction, will see the two brightest planets in the night sky shining side by side. David Moore from Astronomy Ireland said it's likely to be one of the most spectacular celestial displays in years.
3: Well, we have the rare sight of the two brightest star-like objects in the entire sky lining up like they won't do until 2047. They're the planet Venus, about 50 times brighter than the brightest star in the sky, and Jupiter, about 10 times brighter than the brightest star in the sky. So this is as spectacular as it can get.
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1: Today will bring sunshine and showers, some heavy with a chance of hail and isolated thunderstorms. It's cool for this time of year with highest temperatures 14 to 16 degrees.
7: Thank you very much. It is cool. I was out early this morning now and the birds were singing and it was 8 degrees Celsius, which you don't really want this time of the year.
1: It's just like, it's like one above frost.
7: You ever been down to Murcia in Spain?
1: No.
7: Okay, very popular with people from the southeast. Today is Murcia Day. Right, it's the seventh largest city in Spain, and what they do is, if the Murcia Day falls on a Tuesday, they make it a 4 day bank holiday weekend.
1: Love it.
7: That's why I just figured out. That's why so many Irish people live in Murcia. That's what it is.
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7: Now, what we need to do is we need to get onto HR. That's what it is. And say, look, if they're doing it in Murcia, lads, and that's where we get most of our broccoli from, why can't we do it here? It's 6 minutes past seven. Let's rock the southeast. Morning.

It's probably an odd thing for a man to say, but if I could be reincarnated, I'd like to be reincarnated as Lenny Kravitz. I love his sandals. You know, he's one of these guys that rocks sandals. And what are guys in their 50s when you want to wear sandals and you just get knocked by everybody? Get rid of those things. And can I just say that there are some sandals that lend themselves to socks. That's all I'm saying. Not that I do. And Alan was on. Alan said, Phil, you forgot La Rioja. Because isn't it their day too? Alan's obviously married to somebody from the Basque country. La Rioja, I think, now, if memory serves me right, because I was in La Rioja 2 weeks ago, I just kind of had a little nose. Logroña is the main town in that area, which is beautiful, and I'll be there in September. So it's all small. Anyway, La Rioja is well known for their red drink. We're not allowed to say wine on the breakfast show, you see, in case everybody runs out and buys copious bottles of wine and has them drank before 9 o'clock this morning. But anyway, no, La Rioja is a very special place, and they've got very special soil and very special temperatures, and they're able to produce that red nectar. Good morning and welcome to the show today. It's Phil Cawley here. Yeah, I know, the secret sound is on everybody's mind. €1,280 today is up for grabs. Always a good time to register now. And then we pick somebody about 8:15 and get them ready to do the quiz with us. So it's 087 37 37 956. Just send us the words secret sound. Oh, and by the way, here's an interesting thing for you. That's a WhatsApp number, but the amount of people that try to ring it. See, there's no phone, there's no physical phone attached to that WhatsApp. It's just like the computer, if you get my drift. I'm trying to keep it simple English here, lads. Anyway, we welcome all registrations, but don't tell us what your guess is. That is your secret guess. That is your and yours only. So we'll give you an opportunity just after 8:30 this morning. Oh, yeah.

0: There she is, Rachel Grace. It's called Cry Me an Ocean on Southeast Radio this morning. The Irish Times is in. Rotunda Hospital backs down in the row over private care. It's a really interesting debate at the moment. Should consultants who are on public contracts be allowed to work private and so on and so forth? It's an interesting debate. But anyway, the Rotunda have basically backed down and taken the instruction of the government. McGovern's set to serve at least 16 years. Now, this is the member of the Keenahan gang who was sentenced yesterday. His jail term is among the longest gangland prison terms outside of murder cases imposed by the Irish court systems. Law enforcement is committed to the pursuit and the prosecution of those who are the leaders, the decision makers and the facilitators, was an announcement made in the court yesterday. It was a packed court and attended by a lot of his family. That's there. And as an enhanced regime or trusted prisoner in Portlaoise Prison, McGovern will be entitled to one-third remission rather than the automatic 25%, reducing his sentence to about 16 years. He's already served 1 year and 8 months since his arrest in Dubai. See, I think it's great when you hear about the Irish Gardaí having cooperation with their equivalent law enforcement officers around the world. Reports of habitat destruction double without any increase in prosecutions. Now, this is figures obtained by the Social Democrats TD Liam Quaid show that the National Parks and Wildlife Services received 301 reports in 2021, with the number rising steadily to 581 last year. Now, incidents typically involved burning of land and vegetation, hedgerow removal, illegal peat extraction, unauthorised drain works and land clearance and damage to protected habitats. See, it's all there, but the enforcement is the key, isn't it? The main picture on the front of the Irish Times this morning is a prayer for the dead. DRC battles Ebola virus, and there is the coffin of a woman being laid to rest having died from the Ebola. It's on the front of the Irish Times this morning. Scary stuff, lads. Scary stuff. The Irish Daily Mail. Rotunda had to cave in. Hospital bows to demand on the private maternity over consequences for women and babies after the health minister threatened to pull their funding. The story there is of the lieutenant in the Keenahan cartel getting jail. And there's an interesting story. We shared a holiday villa with my best friend and her family, and we've never spoken again. What's that saying? If you want to know me, come live with me.
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0: Southeast Radio. Good morning to you. It's 25 past 7. It's all kicking off this morning over the Boyzone concert that was on at the weekend. Mic drop, Boyzone star makes surprise return despite I don't want to go back declaration. It's all over the papers. It was all over there yesterday, and the trolls have been on because Mikey's put on a bit of weight. You know, it is what it is. In fact, it'd be safe to say, God bless him, he's obese. But, you know, it is what it is. But the trolls got in there and really hammered him, which I think is disgusting. And it's awful, but it's all over the place. Now, whilst a lot of people really enjoyed the gigs, the Emirates Stadium was probably a little bit ambitious for Boyzone, as it wasn't even half full, according to a lot of reports, and people were getting tickets for less than a fiver at the gate, if you know what I mean. But, of course, that's the negative nannies getting onto their high horses, because if you were a fan of Boyzone, then I'm sure you absolutely were thrilled and enjoyed yourself, as was most of the comments read through social media the weekend. Of course, a lot of people that were there would have seen the Boyzone documentary, which was very good. Absolutely fantastic. And fair play to the lads. Look, it's only pop music, you know. It's about memories, it's about nostalgia, it's about enjoying yourself, it's about having fun. And that's what they did, and fair play to them. We wish them the very best of luck. 7.27 is the time. We've got the news headlines on the way. Good morning. This is Southeast Radio.
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0: Good morning to you. You're waking up to sun across the southeast of Ireland this morning. Dry and a bit breezy. Siobhan Murphy's here with our first update. Morning, Siobhan.
11: Thanks, Phil. Good morning. Planning permission has been granted for a controversial solar farm in the Gusran area. The 300-acre site's been given the go-ahead despite local opposition to the project. Donald Trump says Israel and Iran will leave each other alone for at least a week after he spoke to Benjamin Netanyahu. The US president says Israel hit back after missiles were exchanged between the two sides over the weekend. And stargazers are being encouraged to look to the west after sunset this evening as Venus and Jupiter appear exceptionally close together in Irish skies. The event is known as a conjunction and it'll see the two brightest planets in the night sky shining side by side. And the weather today will bring sunshine and showers, cool though for this time of year with highest temperatures 14 to 16 degrees.
0: I don't know if you were a fan of Boyzone, were you?
11: Not really. I mean, yeah. No, not
0: a bit
11: really.
0: Meh.
11: Yeah.
0: I mean, I'm not taking away from their popularity and their success, and fair play to them. I was a bit meh.
11: Yeah.
0: And the gigs at the weekend, poor old Mikey got terrible trolls. Terrible trolls.
11: I saw that,
0: just
11: yeah.
0: People are awful. Mm. But then I kind of think to myself, there's intelligent, reasonably well-rounded people don't make trolling comments like that.
11: Mm.
0: So you'd have to kind of take it and say, well...
11: I just thought it was great he was back on stage with them, because if you watch the documentary, he was very unsure whether he'd have... I mean, he was quite nearly saying he wasn't going to
0: I was a bit tick-like, you know, call it what it was. They didn't end well, but
11: so
0: look at...
11: So, obviously, they mended a few fences and he got back with them, you know?
0: Yeah, well, it's always what they're going to... Is it a puente? Is it a bridge to the next part of their life, and we wish them the best of luck. Listen, I have a quick question for you, right? As a woman, I've noticed... Are low levels of testosterone to blame for men's tubby tums?
11: Wait till I just consult my medical encyclopedia.
0: I was thinking, I read something like that and I go, and I look down and I go, yeah, okay. I know what that's due to. That's due to ease.
11: It's just... I was going to say, I don't think it's testosterone. I think it's probably diet.
0: Yeah. No, food.
11: Food.
0: That's what it is. It's the E that gets me. Eating.
11: Yeah.
0: That's what it is. You know, eat more or eat less, move more. I mean, which is in these stupid headlines, right? Is this the reason for your tummy tums? No, you're eating too much.
8: 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The toast of the Southeast. Yeah.

Morning to you. You're on the Jumbo Breakfast Show on Southeast Radio. That's Hold Me Down from Kingfisher. Congratulations. Well done to the two Johnnies, by the way. They did Pints in a Field last weekend, but have just announced that they have raised 200 grand and have given it to the Children's Hospital in Crumlin. Johnny Smack's missus had a baby over the Christmas and it needed a little bit of extra help. And he was just so grateful to the people at the Children's Hospital that they got together and they raised 200 grand, which is phenomenal. And great to see them doing that as well. Fair play to you lads, and hope the baby is thriving, as my ma used to say. It's coming up on 20 to 8 now. 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Good morning.

0: That's Damien Rice with Cannonball. Sean was on just a second ago to say, Phil, I have a little bit of a belly and my diet's very good. So what's that all about? I don't know. Ask a doctor. That's what I say. Will you wish my wife, Mary Short, a very happy birthday today? It's from her husband, Tom, daughter, Samantha, and son-in-law, Liam, and grandchildren, Kaylin and Avery, who are all listening this morning. And we hope Mary has a great day today, Mary. They're going to spoil you rotten. Enjoy the day. It's 18 minutes to 8 now.
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0: We got one for you this morning. There's a road closure and that's at Bormont Edermine at the junction there. Bormont Edermine Junction, and that's going to be tomorrow morning from 8 a.m. until 5. There will be diversions in place, so you've got a little bit of notice there. Once again, Bormont Edermine Junction, tomorrow morning from 8 a.m. with diversions in place. That's just for the one day. That's your traffic and travel. 7:45 on Southeast Radio.
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0: And Olivia Rodrigo has a brand new song out. Yeah, and it's not a slow go to sleep one either. It's called Drop Dead on Southeast Radio. Good morning.

Love is a Battlefield. Pat Benatar, thanks very much for sending in a bit of traffic for us there this morning. We didn't get this one from the County Council. At the road at Raheen Darrick Bridge, that's Boulevogue to Bally Edmund Road, it's going to be closed from 11 a.m. Between 5 and 6 for about 5 or 6 weeks. Holy moly. So just to be aware of that, I came in this morning, thanks, at the Raheen Darrick Bridge, Boulevogue to Bally Edmund Road, closed tomorrow morning from 11 a.m. for approximately 6 to 8 weeks. They've got to fix these things. Now, this particular song I absolutely love, from his first album and probably his greatest album. He is Dr. Brian Kennedy for One Kiss on Southeast Radio. 7 minutes to 8.

0: Southeast Radio on the Jumbo Breakfast Show. Good morning. I hope you're enjoying the little bit of sunshine we have for you this morning. Sounds like I'm responsible for it, doesn't it? Our secret sound is coming up in the next hour. We've got the Counting Crows and Niall Horan on the way. The 8 o'clock news is next.
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7: It's 8 o'clock. Good morning. I'm Siobhan Murphy. Planning permission has been granted for a controversial solar farm in the Gosseran area. The 300-acre site's been given the go-ahead despite local opposition to the project. Aidan Delaney reports.
8: A planning application was made by Gen 7 Renewable Energy Limited for the development of a solar farm on a 121.5-hectare site in Gosseran last September. The company says the solar farm will provide much-needed renewable electricity into the national grid and help Ireland meet its carbon reduction goals. However, members of the Gosseran Community Action Group have opposed the proposed development, saying the application raises serious and unresolved public safety and environmental concerns. It was confirmed at yesterday's meeting of Wexford County Council that the application had been approved after the council had asked for further clarification. Residents of the area have previously said they wouldn't back down on this issue, as it's far too important for the local area.
7: Pressure is mounting on the FAI over Ireland's upcoming football fixtures against Israel, with the Dáil set to debate the issue today. The discussion comes as the association looks for UEFA to move the October match from Dublin to a neutral venue, which is likely to be in Hungary. Labour, Sinn Féin and campaigners are calling for the games to be cancelled altogether. A public meeting will take place in Blanchardstown in Dublin, with a host of speakers calling for a boycott and saying no to a sports washing of genocide. Wexford Deputy George Lawler said it would be immoral to have the Israeli flag and team paraded in the Aviva Stadium.
9: The notion that 73,000 men, women and children have been slaughtered by Israel in Gaza, and that we would somehow walk out and have the Israeli flag flying in the Aviva Stadium and play a game that I believe is immoral, given that 1.5 times the capacity of the Aviva Stadium has, as I said, been slaughtered by Israel. We are a country that have always stood by Palestine and have always stood by the Palestinian people. And at this time, we cannot parade an international Israeli team.
7: Ministers are set to approve plans to abolish the triple lock this morning. The programme for government committed to reforming the current system, which requires a UN mandate, government approval and a Dáil vote before Irish troops are deployed abroad. Defence Minister Helen McEntee wants to remove the UN element, which gives Security Council members like Russia and the US the chance to veto deployments and create a double lock instead. Mark Price, the co-chair of the Irish anti-war movement, is among those who argued such a move would damage Ireland's neutrality.
10: The UN system means what we do when we're deployed abroad is completely consistent with international law. Whereas if we don't stick with the UN system, we are in very great danger of joining military alliances which do not have UN backing. The UN peacekeeping system is about peacekeeping and not peacemaking. You need a peace deal first.
7: The government's been urged to ban charges for medical forms needed to apply for housing adaptation grants. New Ross councillor Michael Sheehan says some applicants

0: ability to water the rules down.
1: And Wexford Sinn Féin TD Fionn Tán O'Sullivan's called for stronger protections for artists and musicians during discussions on future EU funding programmes. Speaking at a meeting in the European Parliament, Deputy O'Sullivan highlighted the importance of continued investment in music, sport and the arts. He's welcomed the inclusion of music in the proposed 2028 to 2024 funding framework, but raised concerns about the impact of artificial intelligence. He's warning that independent artists and musicians must be protected from threats to intellectual property and copyright.
2: AI basically is high-tech plagiarism software, which represents the greatest theft of intellectual property rights and copyright we've seen in centuries. So we need to seriously address the threat to independent music and artists from AI, also to protect independent creators and provide them with a fair remuneration that's easily accessible for artists and musicians in Ireland and throughout the EU.
1: 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It's 4 minutes past eight.
3: 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Strong header from Maui, straight to Boyle on the wing. Here comes Gordon. It's a goal!
4: 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Some fun, some food. 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
1: Today we'll bring sunshine and showers, some heavy with a chance of hail and isolated thunderstorms. Cool for this time of year with highest temperatures 14 to 16 degrees.
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1: Starting with soccer, and the Republic of Ireland are just a win away from a place at the 2027 World Cup. Carlo Ward's side go to Grenoble for their final qualifier away to France. The winner will book their spot at next year's finals in Brazil. There are no fresh injury concerns from an Ireland perspective after last week's 3-2 win over the Netherlands. Kickoff in Grenoble is at 8 o'clock. In cycling, stage 3 of the Tour Auvergne-Rhône Alpes commenced today, a 28.4-kilometre time trial in Peru. Penn Healy sits 52nd overall. This is his first race since he sustained an injury at the start of Itzulia Basque Country in April. Today's stage begins at 2 p.m. And in tennis, Serena Williams will make her tennis comeback later today at the Queen's Club Championship. The 23-time Grand Slam singles champion will be playing doubles alongside Canada's Victoria Maboko, who's currently ranked 9th in the world. They face Nicole Melichar Martinez and Aaron Rutliff. That's your news and sport on Southeast Radio.
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Southeast Radio. Good morning. It's the Jumbo Breakfast Show, and that's Mr. Jones from the Counting Crows. Morning, Philo. Will you please give a shout out to the Rosebuds Ladies Group, Clongeen? We've a nurse coming from the Marie Keating Cancer Foundation today to give a talk on signs we should all be looking out for. The talk is at 11 o'clock, Clongeen Community Centre. It's free, light refreshments, and free to enter. Donations buckets will be in the hall. Fantastic stuff. I know. Actually, my wife's going for a breast check today, which is extremely important. So today, if you're in that area, a nurse from the Marie Keating Foundation will be there at 11 o'clock, Clongeen Community Centre. And thanks so much for sending that in to me today. I love getting things like that, helping out the community. Now, there's an age-old question going around the place, and I wanted to ask you about this today, right? And it's to do with James Bond. Now, I've been a James Bond fan all my life. And then my son, Richie, just became obsessed with the characters and the acting and all that sort of stuff. Anyway, Idris Elba has just finally reacted to people saying, oh, Idris Elba should be the next James Bond. He said, people would never accept a black actor playing James Bond. And he said this himself, right? And it kind of got us thinking, could the next James Bond, for example, be a woman? Could the next James Bond be from India? From anywhere, really? Because we've had James Bond from Scotland, from Ireland, from England. I'm not quite sure was George Lazenby Australian? Maybe he was. But anyway, we've had James Bond characters from all over the world, played by actors from all over the world. Where's the next one going to be from? And would it be okay if James Bond perhaps became Jamie Bond? Is that something that's on the cards? Personally, I've read a lot of the novels over the years. I've watched all the movies. And for me, James Bond is white. I mean, that's it. I mean, John Shaft was black. Do you know what I mean? You know, a white man could not play John Shaft. For those of you who don't know, just check it up online who I'm talking about. He was a bad mother. Shut your mouth. Anyway, that's just the point, that sometimes it's okay for a character to be white and sometimes it's okay for a character to be black. Why do we bloom and complicate these things? Help! It's coming up on 8:15. Did I say all that out loud? This is Niall Horan. I love Niall. Dinner Party on Southeast Radio. Good morning.

0: That's Niall Horan with dinner party at 8:15. Good morning to you from Southeast Radio. The Pope is visiting Spain this week. He's going to be going to Madrid and then he's heading to the Canary Islands. It's the first time a pontiff has ever visited the islands. He's going to Gran Canaria. That's right. Just down the road from Playa del Inglés, lads. Pope Leo will be there. He's visiting a little place called Arguineguín, which is just outside of Puerto Rico and Mogán. And it's a lovely little enclave, Catholic enclave. But he's going there, which was, nobody would ever have imagined that. But there's lots of stuff going around on social media of the Pope on his tour and Bad Bunny. And, you know, he's so relevant. He makes some really good jokes about Bad Bunny. But there's lots of stuff online of the Pope dancing and everybody partying. And then I was wondering to myself, is Bad Bunny a Catholic? Well, apparently he is. Well, he was, like most of us, I'd say he was raised a Catholic. And then, of course, we all go off and do our own thing. But anyway, officially, I found this out. Bad Bunny, raised a Catholic, grew up in Puerto Rico, the original one in South America. He attended the Most Holy Trinity Parish in Vega Baja and even sang in the church choir and served as an altar boy. Just lads, he's like one of our own. Could Bad Bunny be actually Irish? I don't know. But anyway, he's out there and it's just great to see the Pope getting relevant with as many young people as possible as he continues touring the world, which will include this week, España.
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0: Oh, it's good, isn't it? That's Travis with Flowers. 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
0: Anyone that listens to the Jumbo Breakfast Show regularly will know we're desperately from hay fever, only in the last year or two. Anyway, in Wexford, the pollen forecast today features high grass pollen levels, tree pollen low to moderate, weed pollen is low.

0: Love it. Temper Trap, that's called Sweet Disposition. The Irish Times this morning leads with the headlines. Rotunda Hospital backs down in row over private care. McGovern set to serve at least 16 years in prison. And reports of habitat destruction double without any increase in prosecutions. On the front there of the Daily Mail this morning, it's Rotunda, we had to cave in. And the story of the Keenahan arrest, or rather sentence. And then we shared a holiday villa with my best friend and her family, and we've never spoken again. If you want to know me, come and live with me. And are low levels of testosterone to blame for men's tubby tums? Or maybe you're just eating too much. The 8:30 news headlines is on the way, and then put the kettle on. It's the secret sound.
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0: Good morning to you. Waking up to sunshine across our county this morning at just 8:30 now. 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Siobhan Murphy is here with our update. Morning, Siobhan.
8: Thanks, Phil. Good morning. Planning permission has been granted for a controversial solar farm in the Gusran area. The 300-acre site's been given the go-ahead despite local opposition to the project. Pressure is mounting on the FAI over Ireland's upcoming football fixtures against Israel, with the Dáil set to debate the issue today. And ministers are set to approve plans to abolish the triple lock this morning. And the weather today will bring sunshine and showers, some heavy with a chance of hail and isolated thunderstorms. Highest temperatures of 14 to 16 degrees.
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8: Starting with soccer, and the Republic of Ireland are just a win away from a place at the 2027 World Cup. Carlow Ward's side go to Grenoble for their final qualifier away to France. The winner will book their spot at next year's finals in Brazil. There are no fresh injury concerns from an Ireland perspective after last week's 3-2 win over the Netherlands. Ward's confident that the players can reset and refocus after that historic night in Cork.
10: Yeah, bizarrely, I think that's very easy with this group, you know. They're so determined and obsessed with being better all the time that they don't get carried away. Yeah, of course they were delighted, very tired the next day, as you can imagine, but this group is good to work with, because they're so focused on what's ahead. So yeah, I think that'll be an easy one.
8: In cycling, stage 3 of the Tour of Auvergne-Rhône-Alpes commences today, a 28.4-kilometre time trial in Perrault. Ben Healy sits 52nd overall. This is his first race since he sustained an injury at the start of the Itzulia Basque Country in April. Today's stage begins at 2 p.m. And in tennis, Serena Williams will make her tennis comeback later today at the Queen's Club Championship. The 23 Grand Slam singles champion will be playing doubles alongside Canada's Victoria Mboko, who is currently ranked 9th in the world. They face Nicole Melikar and Martinez and Aaron Rutfliff. That's your news and sport on Southeast Radio.
9: 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Yay!

0: help once I've seen Stewie from Family Guy singing that song. It's just it. Tame Impala. Just like Dracula. Sorry, I know, I just get carried away every now and then. Now, it's Secret Sound time. I'm on my own today. Lucinda will be making her way in to help me on this today. But first, let's go and say hello to Anthony, who's on the line with us today. Morning, Anthony.
1: Morning, Phil. How are you?
0: I'm very good. Welcome to the show. Whereabouts are you?
1: I'm in Curraghclough, Phil.
0: Right. What, I'm guessing that the sun is shining in Curraghclough this morning, is it?
1: It is a beautiful morning. Yes, it is indeed. It's gorgeous.
0: Good.
1: Nice
0: what's
1: to
0: the,
1: see it.
0: What's the plan for the day now? Would you get out for a walk yourself or anything like that? Or?
1: Might do, Phil. Yeah, I have a bit of DIY to do now here, a bit of gardening.
0: DIY. Now, is that DIY by choice or was there a list left on the kitchen table?
1: No, by choice, actually.
0: All right. Now, I'm just fascinated about DIY because I have a list of stuff to do at home, right? And I just, you know, I had my first day off last Saturday in about 4 weeks and it rained.
1: Yeah.
0: So is your DIY weather dependent or what's the story?
1: No, not really. Not really, no.
0: And what are you going to be doing DIY-wise today? What are you fixing?
1: Doing a bit of tidying up inside to tidy up my garage a bit.
0: Oh, tidying up the garage. I actually like tidying up my garage.
1: Yes, indeed.
0: I bought a wheelbarrow 4 weeks ago. I still haven't used it. I actually bought my first ever wheelbarrow and I'm looking forward to using it. Just want to get it right. Eh? Yeah. Lucinda, you like a bit of DIY, don't you?
2: I do. I love a bit of DIY, yeah.
0: What's your favourite bit now? Outdoors or indoors?
2: Oh, outdoors, I love it. But really? I recently kind of knocked down a bit of a wall outside and it's like...
0: Was that by accident?
2: No, I just... Sorry, I started it. That's the thing.
0: Oh, yeah, yeah. No, the best of intentions. The best.
2: Yes.
0: And come here, have you got your gutters done?
2: Oh, yes, yeah.
0: Have you your gutters done, Anthony?
1: I have indeed, Phil, yeah. I've done them all last week, actually.
0: And what do you do? Do you put a pair of thick gloves on and just scoop it out with your hand, or do you use a power washer? What do you do?
1: I just put some spray on them first, some Dettol spray, and just clean them off then with a...
0: All right, that's kind of the face, the PVC side, the side that
1: yes,
0: we see.
1: Indeed, yes,
0: but on the inside of the gutters, though...
1: The insides are fairly okay. I normally clean those out during the winter when I see a bit of debris or anything in them.
2: Lovely, organised man.
0: Stay tuned for more DIY tips on the Phil Cawley Home Show. There's an idea for a show. God, I hope my boss isn't listening now. He'll sell this. Are we ready to go? Have you been thinking about this for a while, Anthony? What's your thought process?
1: Yeah, I listen to it every morning there.
0: Yeah. And did it just come to you?
1: I could be out. I don't know. I could be wrong. I don't know.
2: Maybe
1: I'll give it a try anyway.
0: So is this a solo guess?
1: It is indeed. It is indeed.
0: Right. So in other words, he's keeping the money for himself.
2: Good man, Anthony. That's it.
0: Okay. All right. The county takes a deep breath. Here comes the secret sound. Another one. Right. The clock is ticking.
2: Come on, Anthony, get it right this morning.
1: Okay, Phil, would it be interference in a mobile when you're recording on a mobile phone? You get some interference in it, and it sounds very like that.
0: Yeah, it sounds like a big fart, I think, sometimes.
2: No, Phil.
0: Well, it does.
1: I don't know about that.
0: Maybe yours are different to mine.
2: Well, if yours sounds like that, I'm going to say nothing else. No.
1: Okay.
0: You know, that's the second time this morning I said, Phil, you know you said all that out loud.
2: Yeah.
0: Right, okay. All right.
2: Pink, Phil, pink.
0: Anthony, is it the noise made on the interference on a mobile telephone?
2: I don't think that's been guessed before, has it?
0: It definitely hasn't been guessed before.
1: I've checked up.
0: For those of you who want to check the wrong answers, they're on the Southeast Radio website, southeastradio.ie. Have a little look just before you make a guess. Okay, that hasn't... Was that noise there?
1: No, it hasn't. No.
0: All right. Okay. Here we go.
2: Oh, Anthony. No, I'm sorry, but a great guess. Great guess.
1: Okay.
2: Keep guessing, though.
1: That's okay.
0: Anthony, I want to talk to you again, and we'll do some serious DIY chats. All right.
1: Thanks very much, Phil.
0: Anthony, fair play to you for listening, boy. Thanks very much. Good luck.
1: Lovely.
0: Good luck.
1: Thanks very much, Phil.
0: Good luck.
1: Bye. Thank you.
0: Good luck.
1: Thank you. Thanks again.

0: Southeast Radio. Good morning. You're listening to the Jumbo Breakfast Show with Duran Duran. That's called Save a Prayer. Duran Duran are still together and they are still gigging around the world at the moment. Now, when you look at the likes of Spandau Ballet, who have had troubles over the years, UB40, same, all these big bands from the 80s, lead singers left, come back, all sorts of rows, usually over finances. And Simon Le Bon, the lead singer of Duran Duran, gave us the reason why. Even though he's the lead singer, they split everything equally.
1: All the income equally. Doesn't matter if you write something or if you don't write on it, you get an equal share of the publishing. And that way, everybody's happy. And crucially, only the best material gets on the album. Because if it was the other way, then people would say, well, I've got to have a song on the album because, you know, I need it to be on for my income.
0: Incredible stuff. Now, I'm not too sure how Queen did it, but definitely it's worked for Duran Duran. And words of wisdom from Simon Le Bon. Now, talking of words of wisdom, how's your garden this summer? Well, we know that Anthony and Curraclough is sorted because his garden is fabulous, as are his gutters. But if you want to hear our gardening tip, I know that it's coming up, and you need to text in the word Wallace's. We're going to phone you back if you win on Friday. Everybody goes into the wheelbarrow and then we'll pick somebody to get that voucher on Friday's show. So listen out for our gardening tip. It's on the way.
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0: Now, we got one for you this morning, just in to facilitate emergency bridge repairs. The road at Clone West in Munamalin, that's near Raheen Darrig, is going to be closed for 6 weeks. Diversions are currently in place and drivers in the North Wexford area should plan for extra travel time. The location, Clone West, Munamalin, near Raheen Darrig and Tom Naboli borders. 6 week closure there. Alan Corcoran is here for the morning mix this morning. It's on the way. And the latest in the situation regarding solar.
10: Yeah, in the Gus-Aran area, there was more breaking news on this yesterday. We'll be speaking to Terry Murphy, who's chair of the local community group that are concerned about this. We'll get their angle. We'll go back to the people who are hoping to set it up, try and get a reaction from them. We'll also try and get a reaction from the council. But today, to get a handle on this, we'll be talking to Terry Murphy at the very start of the show from Gus-Aran.
0: And great news for Gorey this week as well.
10: Yeah, they came into the top five success stories in the IBAL, the litter survey. I've been speaking to Connor about a really interesting conversation. And Gorey, fair play to them. Gorey is right up there in the top five in Ireland.
0: All right, and a special man who gets a special life of service mention on the show today.
10: Yeah, he is indeed. It's Tony Dempsey. Tony has served as a TD, as mayor of Wexford, as a councillor, but in the world of GAA, at 83 years young, he's just received a wonderful accolade. He's been inducted into the Hall of Fame, along with the likes of Tony Doran and Mick Jacob. It's a wonderful honour. We have tributes to him, and he's joining me live in studio at 11:30. Yeah. And also, can I mention, Phil, he's a wonderful advocate for Age Action. He's really proactive. He's come up with wonderful ideas, so I'm sure there'll be a lot of people listening would like to pay tribute to him this morning.
0: Finally, we're going to pay tribute to our Special Olympians.
10: Yeah, Marion Barry, our manager, invited me along to a very special event in Wexford. The Special Olympians, 18 athletes, are going to represent the county in the National Championships very, very soon, with an opening ceremony in Tallaght Stadium, I think it's next Thursday, and we'll be speaking to lots of the boys and girls and the mentors behind it. And I've made this a very special feature in the Morning Mix today, so it'll be on from 11:05 till 11:30.
0: Can I just say something to you while you're there, either? You're looking very well lately.
10: Yeah.
0: You've got a lovely tan. Are they new glasses?
10: They're reading glasses, yeah.
0: Are they? Yeah. No, if the missus is listening, I hope that she'll take some responsibility for how well you're looking lately.
10: Yeah, they say I should have gone to Specsavers. I did.
0: Right, stay where you are. You ready? Put the headphones on. Put them in. You've got to beat the intro.
10: You play it on the speaker, Phil, yeah?
0: All right, play it on the speaker. Here we go. All right.
10: Oh, no.
0: All right, here we go.
10: I hate this. Michael Jackson.
0: Which one?
10: Off the Wall.
0: No, what's that? That's the album. What's the song?
10: Is it What Rock With You?
0: Yeah. And you beat the intro as well.
10: Okay.
0: What a jock.

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0: Love that. Chapel Roan on Southeast Radio. It's called How to Go. Morning, Phil. Will you please give a big shout out to the Rosslare Lifeboat, who are having their annual fundraiser walk next Saturday morning, 13th. Walking from Rosslare Harbour Beach to St Helens Beach and back. Registration from 10:30. The walk starts at around 11. Our lifeboat will accompany the walkers along the shoreline. Always a lovely morning for all the family and a great, great cause as well. Thanks for that. We've got our news next and then the rewind years.
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10: It's 9 o'clock. Good morning. I'm Siobhan Murphy. Planning permission has been granted for a controversial solar farm in the Gusaran area. The 300-acre site's been given the go-ahead despite local opposition to the project. Aidan Delaney reports.
11: A planning application was made by Gen 7 Renewable Energy Limited for the development of a solar farm on a 121.5-hectare site in Gusaran last September. The company says the solar farm will provide much-needed renewable electricity into the national grid and help Ireland meet its carbon reduction goals. However, members of the Gusaran Community Action Group have opposed the proposed development, saying the application raises serious and unresolved public safety and environmental concerns. It was confirmed at yesterday's meeting of Wexford County Council that the application had been approved after the council had asked for further clarification. Residents of the area have previously said they wouldn't back down on this issue as it's far too important for the local area.
10: Pressure is mounting on the FAI over Ireland's upcoming football fixtures against Israel, with the Dáil set to debate the issue today. The discussion comes as the association looks for UEFA to move the October match from Dublin to a neutral venue, which is likely to be in Hungary. Labour, Sinn Féin and campaigners are calling for the games to be cancelled altogether. A public meeting will take place in Dublin with a host of speakers calling for a boycott. Wexford Deputy George Lawler said it would be immoral to have the Israeli flag and team paraded in the Aviva Stadium.
12: Well, this will be debated this week. I have a lot of sympathy for the FAI in this scenario. They're kind of caught between a rock and a hard place, but they have to make that difficult decision. Players also are caught between a rock and a hard place. Okay. But the notion that we would parade an Israeli team in our national football stadium or run by the FAI and the RFU, to me, is unconscionable. Football is not just a matter of life and death. It's more important than that.
10: Elsewhere, the US president says he does not think Israel will go back to war with Iran. Both countries have paused military strikes on each other following the recent escalation in fighting, which has included firing missiles at each other. Donald Trump ordered the fighting to stop immediately, but a spokesman for Iran's foreign ministry says the US must play its part.
13: The United States bears clear responsibility as a party to the April the 8th ceasefire understanding. Whatever happens in the region, direct responsibility of the United States is unequivocal, and the consequences of any escalation of tensions will also rest with the United States.
10: Over one in two Gen Zs and millennials are delaying major life decisions due to their financial situation. That's according to Deloitte's annual survey, which reveals financial pressure, particularly housing affordability, is forcing younger generations to make different career decisions. Nearly two-thirds of Gen Z respondents in Ireland say they can't afford a home, while almost half of millennials say the same thing. Gary Notley, the human capital partner in Deloitte Ireland, said this is a significantly higher than the same cohort in other countries involved.
14: Ireland actually ranks higher than the other 44 countries that are represented in the survey. So about 22,000 respondents, about 400 of those from Ireland. Affordability of housing has changed career decisions for Irish

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0: Today will bring sunshine and showers, some heavy with a chance of hail and isolated thunderstorms. Highest temperatures 14 to 16 degrees.
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0: Starting with soccer, and the Republic of Ireland can secure a second ever place at a major tournament this evening. Carlow Ward's side are just a point behind leaders France in their World Cup qualifying group. The two sides meet in a winner-takes-all clash in Grenoble tonight. Kickoff is at 8 o'clock. In cycling, stage 3 of the Tour of Auvergne-Rhône Alpes commences today, a 28.4-kilometre time trial. Ben Healy sits 52nd overall, and it's his first race since he sustained an injury at the start of the Itzulia Basque country in April. Today's stage begins at 2 p.m. And in cricket, the Ireland women's cricket face Bangladesh in a T20 World Cup warm-up fixture at Loughborough today. It's the final match for Orla Prendergast's side before their World Cup campaign gets up and running this Saturday. Play is due to get underway from 10 o'clock this morning. That's your news and sport on Southeast Radio.
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0: Rewind Years on Southeast Radio with Wham and the Edge of Heaven, Dancing on the Ceiling. That was Lionel Richie, but what was the year?
1: Have a chance, they don't. Argentina have won the World Cup for the second time in one of the most dramatic finals in the history of the competition.
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Days of Thunder was the movie, and Berlin did the soundtrack Take My Breath Away from the Year. But what was the year? We'll play one more from it, featuring Steve Winwood. This is High.

0: Northeast Radio on the Rewind Year. I hope you like that one. 1986 was our year. And that was Steve Winwood with Higher Love. More from the Rewind Years after the news headlines.
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12: All right. 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
11: Oh, gosh. Well, Mammy'd be lucky enough. I wouldn't have ever been lucky. I played the three-panel book, and then I went up to the six-panel book. And then you build up to the double book. And what do you play?
12: Oh, God. Been stuck on the six-panel book.
11: Yeah, but with six-panel, you know you have all the numbers. 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
0: Good morning to you. Welcome to a brand new day. You're waking up Tuesday morning. If you're only waking up now, where have you been for the last couple of hours? On the Jumbo Breakfast Show this morning, more from the Rewind Years, and we have a job in our job spot as well coming up. But first, Siobhan is here with our morning update. Siobhan.
13: Thanks, Phil. Planning permission's been granted for a controversial solar farm in the Gusron area. The 300-acre site's been given the go-ahead despite local opposition. Pressure is mounting on the FAI over Ireland's upcoming football fixture against Israel, with the Dáil set to debate the issue today. And the triple lock for the deployment of Irish troops is set to be replaced with a double lock. The government's following through with its plans to remove the UN mandate that's currently required before Irish soldiers can be sent abroad. And the weather today will bring sunshine and showers. Some will be heavy. Highest temperatures 14 to 16 degrees.
0: Thanks very much, Siobhan.
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0: prized examples of manhood have been coerced, put forward, or even chosen to enter the competition, whose only requirements are that they're male, over 25, and single. And they've come in their droves from the four corners of the planet.
1: Originally, it was known as the Ballybun Gay Bachelor Festival, but about 1973, in its third or fourth year, apparently they got a bit of a shock that the word gay had a different meaning in other parts of the world, so they called an emergency meeting and took that word out of it, and it's known the Ballybun International Bachelor Festival since.

0: beautiful, isn't it? The Goo Goo Dolls, and that's called Iris. One of those songs that doesn't mention the name of the song in the song. Iris. And Karen Ramirez before that, Looking for Love. The year was 1998. 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
7: Good morning. Amongst the items on your Morning Mix today, the latest on the situation regarding solar energy in the Gusaran area. Positive news for Gorey in the latest eyeball litter survey as it makes the top five success stories. A life of service. We meet Tony Dempsey, the Wexford man who's been inducted into the Leinster GAA Hall of Fame. And a special time for our Special Olympians. We meet the boys and girls from County Wexford who are about to fly the flag for the Model County in the National Games and a big opening ceremony in Tallaght Stadium. But first off, over to Siobhan Murphy in the Southeast Radio Newsroom.
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8: Thanks, Alan. Here's the headlines at 10 o'clock. Planning permission's been granted for a controversial solar farm in the Gusaran area. The 300-acre site's been given the go-ahead despite local opposition to the project. The debate over whether Ireland's football matches against Israel should go ahead this year is continuing, with the issue set to be debated in the Dáil later today. And the triple lock for the deployment of Irish troops is set to be replaced with a double lock. The government's following through with its plans to remove the UN mandate that's currently required before Irish soldiers can be sent abroad. And the weather today will bring sunshine and showers, highest temperatures 14 to 16 degrees.
9: Quite the unconventional grill setup you got there, Barry. Still, those marinated pork chops smell nice.
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8: 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Dunn of Wexford and Dublin. Anne Dunn, née Courtney Redmond Cove, Wexford and formerly of Little Strand Street, Dublin. Beloved wife of the late Seamus, mother of Maria, Paula, James, Robbie, Anne and baby John. Sadly missed by her family. Funeral mass today, Tuesday at 12 noon in St. Alphonsus Church, Barntown. Burial afterwards in the adjoining cemetery. Frawley of Wexford and Clare, Rory, Noel, Frawley, Mountain View, Rathnure, Enniscorthy, and formerly of Marion Avenue, Ennis, County Clare, beloved son of Melissa and John, brother of Chelsea, Aaron, Killian, Leon and Abigail. Funeral Mass today, Tuesday at 10:30 a.m. in St. Joseph's Church, Ennis. Burial afterwards in Drumcliss Cemetery. Bates of Bridgetown. Anthony Tony Bates, Tully Bards, Bridgetown, beloved son of the late Pat and Bridget, husband of the late Bridie, partner of the late Anne, father of Anthony. Brother of Wally, Joe, Mary, Ben and the late Pat, Padder, Ramey and Michael, sadly missed by John. Removal from Ryan's funeral home, Wellington Bridge, today, Tuesday, to St. Mary's Parish Church, Kilmore, arriving for funeral mass at 11 a.m. Burial afterwards in St. Mary's Cemetery, Kilmore. Chapman of Salt Mills. Eileen Chapman, nee Mourn, Stonehouse, Salt Mills, beloved wife of the late Ignatius. Mother of Christine, Raymond, Declan, Patrick, Alan and the late Stephen. Sister of the late Bridie, Richie, Willie, Kathy, Stephen and Thomas. Reposing in Ryan's funeral home, Wellington Bridge, today, Tuesday, from 4 until 8 p.m. Funeral mass on Wednesday at 10:30 a.m. in St. Aidan's Church, Palfour. Burial afterwards in the new cemetery, Palfour. Family flowers only. Please donations if desired to the Irish Cancer Society. Doherty of Our Lady's Island and Tipperary. Dennis O'Doherty, Our Lady's Island and formerly of Templemore, County Tipperary. Beloved husband of Marie, father of Laura, Andrea, Alison and Susan, son of the late Dennis and Alice, brother of Jim, Siobhan, Eugene, Pascal and the late Colette. Reposing at his home in Our Lady's Island today, Tuesday from 4 until 8 p.m. Funeral arriving on Wednesday to the Church of the Assumption, Our Lady's Island for funeral mass at 12 noon. Burial afterwards in Our Lady's Island Cemetery. Family flowers only. Please donations if desired to Our Lady's Hospice, Wicklow. Burke of Castlebridge. Michael Burke, Ballyboggan, Lower Castlebridge, in his 93rd year. Beloved husband of the late May. Father of Mick, Paul and Geraldine. Brother of Maureen, Tom and the late Billy. Reposing in Kearney's funeral home, Selscott Street, on Wednesday from 5 to 7 p.m.

0: breakfast show, but we've got a busy show lined up for you in the morning mix today. Our comment line is open to you. It's 053-914-5222. 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We'd love to hear from you. What's on the agenda? Well, in a moment, we'll hear some positive news for Gorey. They made the top five in the recent Eyeball Litter Survey. Wonderful news there. Well done to the community of Gorey. A life of service. We meet the Wexford man, Tony Dempsey, who's been inducted into the Leinster GA Hall of Fame. That's in the second hour of the show. He's joining me live in studio. And before that, a special time for our Special Olympians. I went behind the scenes to meet the boys and girls from County Wexford as they prepared in a marvellous ceremony last Saturday evening to fly the flag for the Model County in the National Games, in a big opening event in Tallaght Stadium. So we've a special feature on our Special Olympians coming up between 11:05 and 11:30 this morning. But right now, again, bearing in mind our comment line is open to you on 053-914-5222. Our new local democracy reporter, Aidan Delaney, attended his first main council meeting yesterday. And one of the breaking stories he shared with us on South East Radio News is that planning permission has now been granted for the proposed solar farm at Gusseram. The decision has sparked a strong reaction from local residents, with many saying they are deeply disappointed and angry at the outcome. There are also contrasting views being shared that say that this is a good thing for the county. What is your view? We'd love to hear from you at 053-914-5222. As I'm joined by Terry Murphy, who's the chair of the community group that is against this move. Good morning to you, Terry.
1: Good morning, Alan.
0: So, Terry, can you first outline exactly what happened? Because I believe it was Councillor Marty Murphy raised the issue yesterday, and I will go back to the council for a reaction, and also to the people who are trying to put this together, the Gen 7 crew. So, first of all, we need to hear your reaction. What first came to pass, please?
1: So, the council had been projecting a decision by the 7th of June, which was, I think, Saturday or Sunday. And we found out yesterday that the approval had been granted to Gen 7. From looking online, the decision was made on Friday. It was published on the planning portal yesterday morning. And that's where it was then discussed. It just so happened to coincide with a council meeting in the chamber yesterday afternoon.
0: I've got a number of comments already coming in from the area. It's a massive blow to the community, but unfortunately it's a reflection of how rural voices are being completely sidelined. We aren't against green energy, but the sheer scale of this, over 300 acres of prime land wrapped around family homes with massive battery containers, is purely industrial. The community spent weeks researching, highlighting major flaws in road safety, noise levels and fire hazards. For the council to just waver through despite hundreds of valid objections feels like a total betrayal of the planning process. We want to send a clear message to the developers and the council today. We are down, but we are not out. We are already organising, we are looking at the conditions, and we will be appealing this decision to the planning board immediately. You've sent me a 5-point email there, I just received it, about the issues. And point number one, you say you're not against solar community impact on the decision. You want to be clear about this. So can we look at these points, please? The first point you've sent me, what is it?
1: Yeah, so we're not inherently against solar or anything like that. I think there is definitely a place for solar in Wexford. And I think the main concern is that it needs to be done in the right location. And look, you'd always get accused of NIMBYism and various things like that. But what we went into this hoping and assuming the planning process would effectively take due consideration of the location. And that might mean the shrinking of the farm, it might mean not permitting it, it might at least, at the very minimum, minimise the impact on the residents in the area and life in the area generally. I think it's fair to say, and has been proven, that that is absolutely not the case. And for anyone who hasn't been through the planning process before, or at least at this level, we would come out of this very despondent, I suppose, that the local planning process is there to protect the communities in which this happens. It's very clear that it's not. I know that's a big statement, but we have several examples of how that isn't happening here in this particular case.
0: As I said, there's quite a lot of reaction already on our social media.

0: And like Eamon says, why are people objecting? It seems to me that a solar farm brings next to no realistic reasons for objecting. I'm not quite sure if this Eamon lives in the area. You are living in the area. I'm sure you'd like to respond to what Eamon has said.
1: Yeah, there's a lot of comments in relation to that. And to be honest, an awful lot of them are correct. The idea of energy security is a valid one. But there's a lot of misunderstanding points out there as well in relation to the fact that it'll bring energy prices down. Different things like that. They're not all true. An awful lot of the electricity that's produced within these goes to larger developments that are starting to pop up all over Ireland. Rarely, if ever, is there any benefit to the people in the actual area in which it happens. I think if there was cheaper energy, if it guaranteed cheaper energy for the people in Gusron, then there would be a point for it, you know? It would be a case to put to the people of Gusron. But there is zero local positives, and I think when people are making comments like that, that's fine. That they're absolutely entitled to their opinion, but they need to come and see locally what it means to the person living next door to it and the impact it has on their life. This isn't just about view. I don't want to see something outside of my house. This is about the idea that someone is building a battery, a huge battery facility, literally hundreds of meters from my house, and with absolutely no fire safety consideration being given. And that is a huge point that we need people to focus on.
0: That I will be forwarding this information to Gen 7 and to the other concerned bodies, but I have to reflect, there's so many comments coming in already in this. Pa from Nash, all my life, 78 years old, I'm heartbroken this morning, but my God, am I proud. I'm proud of every single person who stood up for this place, hundreds of us, every walk of life. I've never seen anything like it in my life, and I never thought I would at my age. And what did the council do? They waved us all aside like we were nothing. Like the people of Nash and Gusaran didn't matter. Like big money and big developers come first and communities come last. They will be remembered for that. And this community will be remembered for the fight it put up. And this fight is far from over. You have direct comments that you'd like to put to Wexford County Council this morning. I have informed them that you're on live air with me and we will give them the right to reply. Directly, what do you want to say to Wexford County Council this morning, please?
1: Okay. This development has not been treated in the same way as other developments have, right? If we look at the recently approved Wren Solar Farm, for example, during further information, they were asked to provide a very specific fire safety case as part of further information before a decision could be made to grant their solar farm permission. Or their best facility. That hasn't happened here. Now, the same senior planner has signed off both, by the way. Yeah, but in this case, no fire safety case has been requested. No input has been received from the fire brigade. Nothing. And in all these cases, there's so many issues like that that still remain with this development. The conditions that have been put on it have all been, you need to sort this out later, without putting an actual bar that they need to reach in order for the development to go ahead, right? This development has been just passed through. The school put in concerns in relation to the locality. There's not one comment in the planner's report about the risk to the school and the traffic, which is right beside this development, right? Not one comment. And the a summary of the 120 people, 126 people who put in their submissions, in the final outcome, they have been summarized down into one paragraph, right? There is, the whole way through this process, and sorry, I'm going on a bit now, Alan, but the whole way through, we have a scenario where before the development, you know nothing about it, so you can't ask questions. During the planning process, because of the ongoing planning, you're not allowed to ask any questions because the council will come back and say, we can't talk about an ongoing one. After the decision is made, it's too late to ask any questions. So what I would like, not just for Gusaran, but for the whole of Wexford, is to have that conversation now, a reasonable, factual conversation with the council and say, explain to us how this process works. to the planners, by the way, not necessarily the council. How does this work? How did you come to this decision? How do you ignore the lack of a fire safety plan? How do you not have all these questions answered in relation to how it affects the river, how it affects the local people going to the graveyard on the local roads? How did you come to the conclusion that that is not, that it's okay, that it's going to be okay, don't worry about it? I would love to have that conversation.
0: Are you asking for that conversation? Because again, I'm not quite sure if they can respond or will respond to individual cases. But is that what you're calling for this morning? You want that conversation?
1: Absolutely. Like you just said it there, Alan. You're not sure if they'll respond to individual cases. If not that, then where? Mm. Because the councillors don't have the power to hold them to account. Right? We've tried that. You can't talk to them when there's an ongoing development, because they can't comment on developments that are going through. Now they've made the decision. There's absolutely no reason that they can't sit down, have a grown-up conversation. You spend a lot of money on the development
0: plan. Are you asking them to explain why they made the decision?
1: Yes. What criteria? Look down through their own conditions. Hmm. And explain to us, given the amount of questions that haven't been answered. It's like giving someone a full driver's license and saying, do your test later.
0: Yeah, I must reflect exactly again as I'm speaking to you, Terry. I'm speaking to Terry Murphy, chair of the community group in the Gusselran area. And you wanted to point out as well, it's Nash in Gusselran. Can you, for the wider county Wexford, explain why you specifically want to highlight the Nash area? It's not the whole of Gusselran, obviously.
1: Not at all. It's this. I was only giving you geographic location there. This solar farm is actually based in Nash in Gusselran. Yeah. But the whole of Gusselran and the neighbouring parishes should be concerned about it, because the phase two plans for this are already being put in place. So this doesn't just stop in Nash, it doesn't just stop in Gusselran. And the lack of transparency in the planning process and the lack of a faith that an awful lot of us have now in the Wexford development plan being actually applied means that there is no stopping this farm when the developer wants to go to the next phase.
0: Look, I may extend this item on the program because there is so much information coming in on it. Again, I put it out to people who have a contrasting view as well. Feel free to make a comment. As I said on our social media post, there are people who are welcoming this. They say it's the right of the people who own the land to sell the land in whatever way they want. They see it as a positive thing. I'm not sure if any of the people who've posted are actually living in the area, though. But if there is someone in the area who is willing to share a contrasting view, by all means, feel free to do so. I am literally just reading in front of me what I have here. Like, this one comes from Jack. He says, this is a truly astonishing decision from the County Council that completely flies in the face of democracy and local community feeling. How could it be possible to make this decision so quickly? That's similar to a comment I read out earlier. Regusseran, what a sad and disappointing day for rural Ireland. This is the reason so many people have lost faith in the country and its leaders, and why so many people day after day are packing up and moving abroad. Shame on you, County Council and Gen 7, for going forward with this. That comes in from Aaron, who has any comments I'm reading out, by the way. I'm at pains to point out I have names and I have contact numbers. This one comes from Michelle, who's a parent in Gusseran National School. Thanks again for bringing the issue to the fore. Absolutely devastating news for the school community. Not one mention of the huge concerns of the school around construction and safety. Completely ignored school submission. A new special class being opened in September there. The children's well-being and safety being completely ignored. What has happened to the rights of our children in this? So very, very disappointing. I'll come back to you now again just to go through some of the other points you made. But that's what's being reflected to me here, and I'm reflecting as best I can.
1: Just on two points you mentioned there, Alan. First of all, the farmers and the right of the farmers to do what they want to do with their land. Absolutely. And neither I nor any other members of our group are here to tell any individual farmer what to do with their land. What I will say is, if I was building a house, I have to give consideration to my neighbours to minimise the impact of my development on them. Farmers who are putting their land into this stuff, who choose to put their land into this stuff, that's fine, that is absolutely their prerogative, and we have deliberately gone out of our way never to mention that. But it has to be done in a way that's considerate of the neighbours next door to you. The problem happens is, the minute the farmers sign into the contract with these developers, they lose any control of that process. they're completely isolated from it. Secondly, another point you made there was in relation to someone made the point about the leaders of this country, right? We've had great support from some local councillors. Yeah, Marty Murphy. Sorry, I've written all the names down here now, and I can't put them to hand. Sorry, Breedine Murphy, Marty Murphy, Michael Sheehan, Pat Barden, John Dwyer, and in particular, the only TD that engaged with us was Deputy George Lawler. Now, we talked about the leaders of this country. We made numerous attempts to get to have a sit down with Minister James Brown. And to date, we have not managed to have that. We would also love some engagement from Ciara Corla, Verona Murphy. We're not asking people to adopt a position. We're asking people, your local representatives, come speak to us, understand what our concerns are. Yes, you have national roles, but first and foremost, you are our local representatives. Right? Yeah. Please engage with us. Because right now, it is very hard to see what part of the system is there to support people, the likes of the people from Guthrum.
0: I know, along with my colleague Julie Dwyer, we went down there in February of this year, and Julie did a package prior to this, and then I actually went in, and I thought I was going to meet four or five people, and I went in, I ended up talking to nearly 200 people, and listening to 200 people, and it was very measured, and it was a very focused meeting. It wasn't in any way angsty or irate, but I could sense the sheer passion that people have for the area, and I want to reflect that passion again, because Brian has sent me in the following message. He says, I want to give you one example from my perspective living on a narrow rural road in the development area on how the Wexford County Council have overlooked and turned a blind eye to the developers' wants and discrepancies. Road L80591 is set to contain two large entrances and one temporary entrance with massive mature hedgerow removal, some of which is over 3 metres thick. This lane is also set to receive cabling to cross underneath it, yet the L80591 does not feature on any traffic assessment report. So why the need for such large and destructive entrances if it is not set to receive any construction traffic? This is just one discrepancy in a large-scale development. I know of others who have similar questionable planning issues that the Wexford County Council have failed to address in the slightest. This is not a call to stop solar. It is a call to increase regulation and a call to the County Council to listen to the community's valid concerns. So, I mean, you've made a number of calls here today. You're calling on the Ciara Corla to share her views. I'm not quite sure if she can do that in the role she now fulfills. You've also called on Minister James Brown you have had no contact with Minister Brown at all on this issue. Is that what you're telling us?
1: We've made three or four attempts to set up a meeting, either at his clinic or face to face. And we've had other politicians, Senator Cathal Byrne, have all made the time to come and meet and discuss it with us. And Deputy George Lawler, Mr. Brown has not seen fit. And given that it is his specific role as well as planning and local government and heritage, it's his own area. There's almost two cases. One, first and foremost, he's a local representative. Two, it's his role nationally. And we don't understand why that avoiding that engagement is continuing.
0: All right. Look, you've made a number of very important points this morning. We've gone kind of over time on what we had planned to do this, but there's so much of a reaction from the people. And again, I have tried to reflect that there are people who are welcoming this. They welcome this as a major development. They haven't come through on our line today, but they are up there on our Facebook page where they say, why be against it? And they welcome it. And again, I'm not quite sure if they're in the area, but anyone who's contacted me from the area is very much against it today. And again, I issue the invitation, if there's somebody within the Gusaran area who is pro this, by all means contact us as well. You're more than welcome to do so. By way of conclusion, where are you going with this now?
1: So I think the further engagement in relation to this application with the council is irrelevant, and not there is no option to do so, I suppose. And all the next stage now is on board Planola. And look, to be honest with you, we knew that's exactly where we would end up. And speaking down in the chamber, most of them would tell you exactly the same, that that's exactly where they would have expected it to end up. So so that's next, is to try and find someone to actually look at this development properly.
0: All right. I know the New Ross district meeting is planned for tomorrow. Our local democracy reporter, Aidan Delaney, will be there with that. No doubt it will be raised there, because I think it was raised yesterday at the May meeting by independent councillor Marty Murphy. Is there any further points you'd like to make before we conclude?
1: No, not really. I mean, look, today, I'll repeat what I said, everyone. There's no live application between us now. There's no barrier to any conversation anymore. So let's have it. For the sake of Gustrong, for the sake of Wexford, let's sit down and have that conversation. And I would also extend the invite. As you say, there's a very busy comments section on your website there at the moment. Whenever this kind of topic comes up, anyone who believes that there is that is questioning why people would object to it, but is open to the discussion, I would absolutely welcome to come down to us and look at it. We'll talk through it in an absolutely reasonable way, and we'll show the kind of impacts that we're looking for here, the kind of impacts, the kind of concessions we're looking for. That's invitations open to anyone who wants to come and engage positively in the conversation around solar.
0: And I've just been asked by people within the area, are you planning to hold a further meeting in the local hall there, or what's the next course of action that you will take as a community?
1: We will do. Obviously, this information's all new over the last 24 hours, so we are currently, the committee is currently pulling together a plan. We have 4 weeks to get an appeal into on board Planala. So we're currently looking at the process of making sure that happens. And we will, probably towards the end of this week, hold a meeting with the community.
0: Thank you for taking our call this morning. That was Terry Murphy there, who is the chair of the local community, the concerned community in the Gusaran area, as I said. Any of the comments I've read out, I have names and contact numbers and I have them here in front of me. If you have a contrasting view, you're more than welcome to share it. I've notified Wexford County Council that this was taking place, and I will give them the right reply. I'll notify Gen 7 and anyone else who's pro this initiative. By all means, feel free to air your views on this in the interest of balance. Right now, from a very concerned area in County Wexford to an area that should be extremely happy today, because Gorey has achieved its best ever result in the latest Eyeball Anti-Litter League. It finished fifth out of 40 towns and cities and earned the title of cleaner than European norms. I'm joined by Conor Horgan from Eyeball to share this wonderful story. Good morning.
2: Good morning, Alan.
0: Now, very important to just explain to us how this survey works, and it's not every pocket of Wexford that you analyse, but there is good news for Gorey. So, first of all, what's the background to the actual survey, and where do you decide to go, and where did you go on this one?
2: Well, we survey 40 towns and cities across the country. They're based mostly on population, but we also like to represent each county. And because we've limited funds, we can't do more than 40. And that means we rotate towns. And that's the case with Wexford. Last year, for example, we surveyed Wexford Town, which was in the top 10, I should say, a great performance. We've also surveyed Enniscorthy. This time it was the turn of Gorey, and Gorey managed to even better Wexford Town's performance by finishing inside the top 5. So a remarkable performance.
0: So it's achieved its best ever ranking. What do you think the town is doing differently that other places could learn from?
2: Well, if I look at the Ontashka report in front of me here now, it's like it makes for very positive reading. 10 sites were surveyed, 8 of them were grade A. That means there was a virtual absence of litter. They included the main street, very importantly, Gorey train station, the Mill Retail Park, Gorey Civic Centre, Edmund Street. I could go on. So clearly, for the great majority of the town, there's almost a total absence of litter, which is not something we see in many areas. Now, there were two sites which let down the side somewhat. The site at the junction of Wexford Road and Railway Road was heavily littered. The comment is made that didn't get into this state overnight. There was builder's rubble, casually discarded food litter. Where does responsibility for this site lie? Yeah. Again, I'm quoting there from the Examiner. So that's something that I think the council needs to tackle and enforce the Litter Act. And the other point just was that the Wexford Approach Road was moderately littered, which, again, isn't too bad, but there was evidence of long-lie litter along the road, suggesting it hadn't been cleaned up in some time. Yeah. That aside, it was pretty much a blemish-free report.
0: That's fantastic. Now, the report also highly praises Gorey Town Park, and I know you've alluded to it there in your general overview, as more than just a park, but a community hub. How important do you think is civic pride in keeping a town clean, Conor?
2: It is the main force, I think, and it's embodied often through the tidy towns groups. That's probably the difference between towns and cities in our ranking. The cities don't do so well generally because they don't have the tidy towns, which, as I say, embody this community spirit, which is cultivated by having such nice amenities like the district park, complete with cafe and the nice book swap scheme. That all kicks into an environment that people want to nurture and keep free of litter.
0: Now, coffee cups and cigarette butts, they remain major sources of litter. Should Ireland introduce tougher penalties or levies to change the habits?
2: Well, unfortunately, you know, I've spoken before about coffee cups, and we'd hope that they'd wane post-COVID. That isn't happening. We had an increase in coffee cup litter on our streets. And we've called for a levy. The government isn't interested, frankly. But it's, you know, it's a bit of an indictment, Alan, that we even have to talk about a levy. I mean, people should be using refillable cups in what is often a routine coffee that they take every morning. I see people here in Dublin and they go to the park in the same way every morning, but every morning they have a disposable cup. And it just runs contrary to the whole idea of this circular economy. We shouldn't have to levy people to incentivize them to change their behavior, but it seems that is the case.
0: Now, Ireland has fewer littered areas than at any time in the past 25 years, Conor. Is this a genuine cultural shift, or the result of better enforcement and investment? And even surveys like this are important, aren't they? Because they'll drive people on.
2: They are. Now, the difference we're seeing, Alan, is towards the foot of our table, where we've no seriously littered areas, we've no litter black spots. And that change has really occurred in our cities, particularly in the disadvantaged urban areas. Now, we hope this is sustainable. We'll have to wait for further surveys to see that. I think we do have to credit the local authorities in this case. There doesn't tend to be the same sense of pride and spirit in these areas that you get in a town like Goree. It definitely needs the council to take the lead by greater cleaning schedules, by using better equipment, and so on and so forth. But credit to the councils on this one, I think.
0: Now, the deposit return scheme seems to be working really well, but at times people get very frustrated. They go to the various centres and the machines are full, then you have to bring all the bottles back home again. But in the main, it seems to be going very, very well. But bottles and cans, Conor, are still showing up in large numbers. Is the problem the scheme itself, or is it people's behaviour?
2: Well, I think it's hard to look beyond people's behaviour. I mean, the scheme brought an instant improvement to the cleanliness of our streets. We saw about a 50% reduction in cans and plastic bottles in year one. That continued to a degree in year two. Now we're into year three and it has stalled. In fact, it has reversed somewhat. So one might have hoped that the system would be sufficiently embedded at this point that you would almost see a disappearance of this litter. That's clearly not going to happen. And it's disappointing that not only do some people, you know, not bring their cans and bottles back with them, but other people seeing these items don't pick them up and avail of the deposit. So maybe that deposit is too small.
0: And if you could wave a magic wand, Conor, and solve one litter problem overnight, what would it be and why?
2: Well, I would like to see coffee cups disappear. They're totally unnecessary. And I think in one fell swoop, the government could make big inroads into this form of litter. We talk about things like fast food wrappers, sweet wrappers. We'll probably always have them. They require a change in behaviour that won't come overnight. But I think we could see overnight change on coffee cups.
0: Finally, let's finish as we started by complimenting Goree. There's been tremendous work done in other parts of County Wexford as well. I look out in Wexford Quayfront and I think of Philomena Murphy and her wonderful team and the work they do, even out for a run on Saturday morning. The litter pickers are out working hard. I've been in beautiful Blackwater and many pockets of County Wexford, Buncloddy, etc. There's tremendous work going on. But right now, the honours go to Goree today, don't they?
2: No, absolutely. And, you know, to finish fifth in our table, given the improvement and in standards we've had over the years, you really need to be doing things right. You're not doing that without a strong, tidy towns force, without businesses coming on board, and without the local authority doing its bit. So well done to all concerned.
0: Indeed, and well done to all those working tirelessly for the good of this county in the area of tidy towns. That was Conor. We have lots of lovely comments coming in. I'll get back to them in just a second. But to my producer, Lucinda, just reminded me, today today is Level Crossing Awareness Day, and we want to get the reaction from you, our Morning Mix listeners. Where in any part of County Wexford are there level crossings that you feel are unsafe? And I promise you we'll follow up on this tomorrow, but we need to get some information first. I know there's one not very far from us on the Quay Front that's causing concern. We've already got word on that. But anywhere in the county that there's a level crossing where you feel is unsafe, can you get the information to us? Text or WhatsApp us on 087 373 7956, and I promise you we'll do a follow-up on that tomorrow morning. But right after this, we're going to talk farming. Western counties are seeing the biggest, our countries are seeing the biggest drop in farmer numbers, with new figures showing almost 7,000 fewer farm support applicants since 2022.
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0: Pauline's in Gorey. Good morning to you, Pauline. She said, hats off to Gorey Tidy Towns crew. They're playing a major part in keeping our town in tip-top shape, in the top five of 40 assessed. A marvellous achievement. Western counties are seeing the biggest drop in farmer numbers, with new figures showing 7,000 fewer farm support applicants. I'm joined by Pat O'Toole from the Irish Farmers Journal. Good morning to Pat.
12: Morning, Alan.
0: The biggest declines, Pat, are in western counties, but is this a warning sign for counties like Wexford too, or is the southeast in a much stronger position?
12: Well, I suppose we have less farmers to start with because we have larger average farm sizes, and that larger average farm size probably means we're not in the first line of fire for this round of farmer retirements with no successor coming in. It's more likely a larger farm will have a successor. Farming in Wexford is typically more intensive. We produce about 10% of the output of agriculture in Ireland in Wexford, and we have about half that much land, with a little over 5% of the land. of the farmland. So Wexford is quite intensive, and what that means is that there's more output, there's more turnover, and people are more likely to come into the business. We have a lot of fragmented small farms in the west of Ireland. We have them in every county, but we have more of them in the west of Ireland. Mm-hmm. And the demographics of farming are more troubling as a result, and we're losing more farmers.
0: So are we witnessing the slow disappearance of the traditional family farm then, Pat, with larger partnerships and consolidated businesses becoming the new normal?
12: Not yet, but we need to do things to protect what we call the family farm, which is a farm that is passed up and down the generations and retains... where the majority of the work is carried out by family members, where there is a succession plan in place, and another generation is emerging. It's very hard to get young people to take over farms, especially full-time. And the worrying thing is that the Common Agricultural Policy proposals for next time around, and that's the one that's going to be bashed out this summer, it will come in 2028. It sounds a long way away, but in terms of farming politics and the dynamic of farming, it's only around the corner. There's proposals to curb supports for part-time farmers. And there's also proposals to curb supports to farmers who have pensionable age. But the younger generation find it very hard to come in full-time and earn an income that will pay its way, that is in any way comparable to the average industrial wage. The average farming income for dry stock farmers is actually struggling to match the minimum wage, never mind the average industrial wage. It's about half the average industrial wage. So those are the dynamics against which the family farm is working. Having said that, it's a lifestyle that people grow up in and are committed to, and if there's any kind of opportunity for people to pursue a career in farming, they tend to. So I would still have optimism, but good. I think that the powers that be need to be cognizant of the stakes that they're playing with at the moment and the need for managed change, but they need to be aware of just how fast we're losing farmer numbers. And this is predictable because, like, I've talked to you in the past about the drop in the sucker cow herd over the last 5 years, the drop in the sheep herd, despite the fact that prices were rising and that things were quite good in the marketplace. In the scheme of things, we're in a good place in the cycle. The last 6 months have been very problematic for cattle finishers, but for sucker farmers, they've had four good years and two very good years, the two best years in living memory. But despite that fact, we're not seeing sucker cows increase in any numbers. They're actually dropping. The last 12 months has seen a slight rally, but they're about a 15% drop over the last 4 years. And that's because farmers are getting older. They're not able to take
0: so, cows so what
12: anymore,
0: happens to the farm if there's no person willing to take up the succession of it? What happens to the farm?
12: So... there are a number of, some of it goes into afforestation, some of it the farmer, especially a bachelor farmer or a retired farmer, maybe with a spouse, where there's just pension but there's no real income demand, people tend to hold on to the farm and until they pass away. People don't like selling land. Less than 1% of Irish land comes up for sale every year, so it takes over a century for land to pass out of a family, if you like. I think that that means that the average acre has only been sold once in the history of the state. And if you go back to two sales, you're back to before the famine. So it's a very slow changing process. It's glacial. But the problem is that if we lose a generation of farmers, of smaller farmers, that's an irreversible trend. They won't be replaced.
0: Right, we're really covering the county because I know rural Wexford is definitely under the microscope at the moment. We've had the passion of the people in Gusaran this morning. Looking ahead for 5 or 10 years, what will farming in Wexford look like, Pat? Will we see fewer farms but larger enterprises, or can policy still protect the family farm model?
12: I think both are true. I think we will see the inevitable trend is towards larger farms, just like larger supermarkets, larger pubs, and less of them. You know, that's the trend, unfortunately. But I think that we can still protect the family farm and the integrity of the family farm, absolutely. But we need progressive policies. If I decided to rent my farm in the morning, if I rent it to a 25-year-old man or woman who has no land and is trying to develop their own way in farming, I get the same tax breaks as if I rented to John Magner or Michael O'Leary. And that makes no sense to me. That's not a progressive policy. We need to target supports towards younger farmers, and that's an obvious one to me within our taxation system. We have a meeting tonight in Wexford, actually, for potato growers, and there's a bit of a crisis in the potato sector. It's endemic, it's something that Wexford is very good at growing potatoes, but unfortunately, the marketplace at the moment is not returning a living wage to potato farmers, and we see every year imports coming in at the same time as those early Irish potatoes come on the market, which depresses the price. A relatively small amount of imports can destroy the market for the whole year. And the retailers completely control this sector. So, like, in terms of their big employers, a lot of part-time farmers might work for a potato grower. Okay. They could employ half a dozen or a dozen other farmers. You know, so you have that impact downstream, if you like. So, these are the kind of issues that will determine the future. It's not any one big magic bullet, but we need a whole range of solutions to make sure that the landscape of farming can evolve in a sustainable way.
0: Thank you, Pat O'Toole from the Irish Farmers Journal, and that whole episode, that whole issue in relation to the decline in the west of Ireland, but to Pat giving an overview of how he thinks is happening here, is available in the current edition of the Irish Farmers Journal.
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18: When I was smaller, I would have been going to all the bingos as well.
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0: Yeah, we've got some really positive stories for you in the hour two of the Morning Mix. We'll be linking in with our Special Olympians, a special feature in them. We also pay tribute to one of the true Gaels, Tony Dempsey, who'll be joining me live in studio. And I think he's the third man, following in the footsteps of Tony Dorn and Michael Jacob, to be honoured in the Leinster Hall of Fame. And Tony will be here in studio. And if you'd like to pay a tribute to him, you're more than welcome to do so. But to round off part one of your Morning Mix, I'm joined by Sergeant Niall Maher and Garda Kevin Burke. Good morning to you, Niall.
16: Good morning to you, Alan, and good morning to your listeners.
0: And good morning to you, Kevin.
20: Good morning, Alan.
0: And Niall, look, it's with sadness that we welcome you here, because we can congratulate you two. I'm going to congratulate Tony Dempsey, but you've just been awarded, promoted to the rank of inspector, but sadly you'll be leaving us.
16: Yeah, I'm heading for Dunleary, so this will be my last contribution to Southeast Radio, but I'm following suit with a lot of people from Wexford, so there's been a number of promotions in the last couple of years, and Wexford have shown the good work that's been done, I suppose. Mm-hmm. The people who went before me in lines of promotion, so you've the likes of Barry Turner and the Detective Sergeant John Maher was here. He's now an inspector up there in Dublin as well. So there's a good few from Wexford that have got promotion, but I suppose it's because of the work that those lads did before me that they got up there as well.
0: Well, we wish you the best of luck. And along with Brendan Moore, you were one of who was the first man to come in and do these slots, and then you and Eddie Wilde, etc. You've done Trojan work, and now we have a whole host of Gardaí to keep this slot, because I know to a lot of the community, particularly our retired community, this is essential to them. They often say to me when I meet them, I love the Gardaí slot because I feel as if I know where they are. So it is a benefit to both the community and in Gardaí Síochána.
16: It definitely is, and the man beside me here, Garda Kevin Burke, is community policing in New Ross, and I know a lot of people in New Ross would be very familiar with the work that Kevin does. Yeah. I went on the beat with him a few times. It was like walking around New Ross with a celebrity, because everybody knows him.
0: Yeah.
16: So it'd be great for people in New Ross to hear Kevin on the radio as well. So
0: Kevin, you're taking up the mantle to promote. How important is it to get the message of Garda Síochána out?
20: Thanks for having me on. Very important. And look, at as some of my colleagues have said to me this morning, that I have a face for radio, so maybe this is why I've ended up here, but we'll take that as it comes. Look, it is very important, and to have a couple of different voices from across the Garda district.
0: Community policing is a matter of interest. What is a typical day for you? It is of the community, so people feel that they can come to you if they have a concern.
20: Yeah, absolutely. So I'd be fairly busy kind of during the school terms with with Garda school visits. So I'd visit the 7 second level schools in our district, as well as the number of primary schools, delivering a couple of different talks, be it kind of road safety to internet safety, and depending on what issues the school are facing.
0: Yeah, because the pop-up Garda stations were always very popular. Are they going to come back again, do you think?
20: Yeah, we're hoping to roll them out again. They proved very popular in different rural areas. Mm. And again, it's a familiar face, and it's a chance for people to engage with us.
0: Well, look, it's great to welcome you, but Niall, since I have you here, and I won't have you here for a while, let's look at the topics today. Do you want to handle them? Appeal for witnesses for burglary that occurred in Ballycarney. This was on the 4th of June, is that right?
16: Yes, on the 4th of June, the approximate time would be between 2:40 p.m. to 4:20 p.m. that this burglary occurred. It was a burglary where a number of gardening equipment was taken from a shed from the Tominool Ballycarney area. So anybody who was in the area at that time that may have noticed anything suspicious, may have noticed anything out of the ordinary, or possibly have dashcam footage, if they can get in contact with an escorted Garda station. As I say, it was gardening equipment that was taken. Yeah. But it's a very narrow time frame there, so somebody that was in the area may have spotted something.
0: Now, you also had an appeal for a missing person, but you wanted to check up on this morning.
16: Yeah,
0: any update on this?
16: I just checked that we're still making an appeal, so we're seeking the assistance of the public in tracing the whereabouts of Mark Ayres, a 47-year-old male who was reported missing on the 6th of June. Mark was last seen in Waterford City, but he is a milkman in the local area here, so people may be familiar with him. He was believed to be driving a 171 DL registered white Peugeot Partner van. He is described as being approximately 6 foot in height, with stocky build, black grey hair with blue eyes. usually wearing blue jeans and a black jumper. So he may be in the Wexford area. We're not fully sure whether he is or not, but people may be familiar with him as he is the local milkman. So
0: can't believe we're discussing this again, and it's gone up from 10 to 13. 13 vehicles were seized within the last week, Niall, for no insurance.
16: Yeah, look, at I've raised this issue a number of times with you on the programme here, and it's continuing. It just shows that our members are being very proactive out there when it comes to no insurance, and it's something that we just don't tolerate. So again, I will send a message out there. If you are driving with no insurance, if you're not caught today, chances are you'll be caught tomorrow or next week or next month. The technology we have at our fingertips now, we are really cracking down on this. Even if it's something that there was an old scam going around for a number of years where somebody will pay 1 month's insurance by direct debit and then cancel the direct debit, but they had the insurance disc for the year, which showed them to be insured on first sight looking at the car. But because we have the access to the insurance database now, our mobility device will tell us now if they are not insured. So
0: never heard that scam before.
16: But yeah, we were well aware of it now within An Garda Síochána.
0: So you'd book the insurance for a month, so you'd cancel it, you'd get the disc, and then cancel the insurance.
16: That's it. You'd pay it for direct debit, and after the first month, you'd cancel it, but they had the insurance disc for the year. But because of the technology we have now, we're contracting that one.
0: You learn something every day. Kevin, criminal damage by fire incident in New Ross on the 6th of June. What was this?
20: Yeah, Alan, in about 6 o'clock in the morning on Saturday the 6th of June, Gardaí responded to a large tipper truck that was the cab of which was on fire. The vehicle had been parked overnight on the Bonmore Road, so local listeners would be familiar with. It's the route down past Catherine McCauley and Bunscoil Rheis schools. It was parked overnight, and the cab of it was extensively damaged by fire. Gardaí at the moment are treating it as an incident of criminal damage, and we're appealing to anyone who may have been out early walking or maybe heading to work that might have seen anything or anyone suspicious in the area, and particularly if they had dash cam footage as they headed to work, would be interested to hear from them.
0: Yeah. And you also want to make an appeal for securing personal items in vehicles and parking responsibly in coastal areas.
20: Yeah, so fingers crossed we get the weather for the weekend, Alan. It's looking good at the moment, but we're expecting large numbers of visitors to our coastal areas from everywhere between Duncannon and Curraghcloe. These areas do see a lot of huge amounts of vehicles, and parking illegally is a huge problem, particularly people visiting, parking, maybe blocking farm entrances, stuff like that. We're just asking people to park responsibly, keep in, you know, as best they can, and can, you know, consider the neighbouring properties to these coastal areas.
0: Yeah.
20: We would also ask that they would keep valuable items such as smartwatches, phones, handbags and wallets out of view in their car, just to, you know, to keep from opportunists.
0: Well, welcome, Kevin, and thank you, Niall, for all the work you put in. I've got a text in from Cork. Whenever we had listeners in the Rebel County, but this texter says Garda Kevin Burke is one of the best people you could meet, an absolute gent. So obviously you met somebody on your patrol from the Cork area, and you gave them directions or something. They were happy. And here's one for you, Neil. Congratulations, Neil. A long time since you were a barman in Gary Burns and Bree, and that comes in from Leslie Dunn. Neil, don't make yourself strange. There's always a welcome for you here in Southeast Radio.
16: And thank you to Southeast Radio, and thank you to everybody who was so supportive in County Wexford.
0: And no doubt we'll see you at the side of a GAA pitch in Wexford regardless.
16: You surely will.
0: That's Sergeant Niall, now Inspector Niall, and Kevin joining us for the first time. When we come back, a special tribute to our Special Olympians.
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24: It's 11 o'clock. Good morning. I'm Siobhan Murphy. There's been a strong reaction in the Gusseran area following the granting of planning permission for a controversial solar farm development. Local protest group chair Terry Murphy says residents feel deeply disappointed and angry at Wexford County Council's decision, claiming rural voices have been sidelined in the planning process. Speaking on Morning Mix, he said more than 100 submissions raise concerns around road safety, noise, fire risks and the scale of the development, but argues these were not adequately reflected in the final decision.
25: This development has not been treated in the same way as other developments have. If we look at the recently approved Wren solar farm, during further information, they were asked to provide a very specific fire safety case as part of further information before a decision could be made to grant their solar farm permission or their best facility. That hasn't happened here. Now, the same senior planner has signed off both, by the way. Yeah, but in this case, no fire safety case has been requested. No input has been received from the fire brigade. Nothing. And in all these cases, there's so many issues like that still remain with this development.
24: The group has confirmed it will now appeal the decision to onboard Planalo within weeks. Ishka Air and crews are working to restore normal water supply in Gorey after operational issues at the Crea water treatment plant caused low pressure and intermittent disruption for homes and businesses. While engineers have reconfigured parts of the network to reduce the impact, customers in higher-lying areas may continue to experience reduced pressure. Supply is expected to be fully restored by around 2 p.m. today, with normal service gradually returning as the system recharges across the network. The US president suggests a deal which would bring peace to the Middle East could be signed within days, as officials are in the final throes of negotiations. Donald Trump also says, after speaking to Benjamin Netanyahu, tensions between Israel and Iran will calm down. The countries had been exchanging missile strikes. Matthew Gold, the former British ambassador to Israel, says the Israeli prime minister is in a difficult position.
26: He wants to show that he's still in charge, that he's still pursuing Israel's war aims and Israel's security. But he also knows he can't afford a massive breach with the US president.
24: Elsewhere, pressure is mounting on the FAI over Ireland's upcoming football fixtures against Israel. The discussion comes in the Dáil as the association looks for UEFA to move the October match from the Dublin to a neutral venue, which is likely to be Hungary. Labour, Sinn Féin and campaigners are calling for the games to be cancelled altogether. Wexford Deputy George Lawler said it would be immoral to have the Israeli flag and team paraded in the Aviva Stadium.
27: The notion that 73,000 men, women and children have been slaughtered by Israel in Gaza
6: Gaza, and that we would somehow walk out and have the Israeli flag flying in the Aviva Stadium and play a game that I believe is immoral, given that 1.5 times the capacity of the Aviva Stadium has, as I said, been slaughtered by Israel. We are a country that have always stood by Palestine and have always stood by the Palestinian people, and at this time we cannot parade an international Israeli team.
24: And good news for families in Enniscorthy this week, as a long-awaited move to include 4-bedroom homes in a new housing development has been given the green light. Councillor Jaxa Owens has welcomed confirmation from the Housing Authority that a number of 4-bedroom homes will now be included in a planned development of around 99 homes at the Lyre in Milehouse, Enniscorthy. The decision is expected to provide much-needed relief for families currently living in overcrowded conditions across the area, with long waiting lists highlighting strong demand for larger homes. Councillor Owens told South East Radio News while the exact number of units has yet to be confirmed, the inclusion of these homes is a significant step forward in meeting the local housing needs in Enniscorthy.
7: No, we haven't been building.

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3: Today will bring sunshine and showers, some heavy with a chance of hail and isolated thunderstorms. Highest temperatures of 14 to 16 degrees.
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3: 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All are welcome. 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
5: Right, we are due, we're due to talk to Ger Hyland from the Road Hauliers Association. A really strong story when it comes to learner permits, but we're going to hold that till tomorrow in the first section of the show. But right now, we've just heard from Pat O'Toole, concerns over the fact that there are 7,000 fewer farm support applicants since 2022 in the west of Ireland. It's got a bit of reaction, and one of them is James Roach, who joins me now. Good morning to James, how are you?
6: Good morning, Alan. How are you?
5: Grand, James. Are you within the farming community, James?
6: Yes, I am, Alan, yes. No, the point I was just making, I was speaking to a researcher there, was that the taxpayer believes that all the money that they're giving, and we're net contributors into the EU, and 2.2 billion, well, I believe that's been cut this year a bit, but 2.2 billion average comes back to the Irish farmers for distribution, for the subsidised producing food that's below the cost of production or thereabouts.
5: Yeah.
6: And 68% of that gets eaten up in administration by the government. Only actually 32% of it actually gets out to farms.
5: What type of farming are you doing, James?
6: Dairy farming.
5: Yep. In what part of the county? You don't have to be too specific, but
6: I'm just over the border there from you, Alan, just near New Ross there.
5: I see. Yep. Right. And what's it like for you at the moment? And listening to Pat, I obviously heard Pat this morning and the Irish Farmers Journal. He did send out a cautionary warning, didn't he, about that we need to be extra vigilant in this area.
6: Well, it's break-even price now. We dropped from 46 cents a litre last year down to 37.8 cents a litre now this year. And costs, like, they're the same for everyone else across the board, no matter what industry you're in, like fertiliser, feed, diesel, oil, everything's just gone skyrocketing. And there's nothing anyone can do about controlling that. But the thing about it is we produce such good quality food, and I'm not sure if you're aware of it now, Alan, but the EU are moving to change legislation to allow GMO being put into food products in the EU now. And they're not even having to put labels on the products that these GMOs are allowing in.
5: Explain what GMO is, please. What is it?
6: It's genetically modified organisms in the food. And this has really been in America for a number of years. And America have the most obese and sickest nation on the planet, in my view.
5: Yeah.
6: And now Europe are moving to allow it into food products in Europe. And they're not even allowing to be labeled on the food product. Now, we get through a board B audit here, and everything has to be above board.
5: Yeah.
6: And we have to account for everything that goes into our livestock to feed to produce milk.
5: My goodness.
6: And where it comes from.
5: Yeah.
6: And the EU now are moving to vote this in.
5: Right.
6: And the consumers who, this is what we're being told, the consumers need to know what's in their food.
5: Yeah.
6: And now the EU are moving this in. I see a number of people, even in European Parliament, posting up this, that they're now not even going to allow it to be put on the packaging. They feel it's unfair that GMO is another way of feeding people. But when you see countries where it's been adopted and seen the health outcomes, you'd be very concerned about it, you know?
5: All right, I just have a brief moment with you this morning. James, I'm going to keep your number in file because I would love to talk to you more. I think you have so much to offer. Just as a matter of interest, are you a lone farmer or have you got people working with you in the New Ross area?
6: My son's on the farm with me. There's only one other issue I'd like to say, John.
5: Of course.
6: I had a truck driver haul in fertiliser here to me, and he's a farmer as well as driving a truck, and he just said to me that unless they pay the people enough that a son or a daughter can remain on the farm with them, they're not going to stay. If they go off the farm, we say, I'm 58 years of age now. If they go off the farm and come back when I'm retired, they'll see such a different lifestyle, guaranteed money every week, Monday to Friday, weekends. Yeah.

0: you don't get that in agriculture. You certainly don't get it in dairy farming. But, like, if they don't change the system, and Dennis Drennan now of the ICMSA, the president, he says, Australia have a taxation model that would suit us here. When you have a good year, you can actually put 40% of that income into a side account. It can only be used for wages to pay people. And when you have a bad year, you can pull it back in. And that's the only way you could subsidise to pay a son or a daughter. If they have young family or have a house built, like this year, you couldn't pay, only keep going on what you're at. You can't do any investments or anything because the money just isn't there, you know?
1: James, we're going to keep your number in file. We'll dearly love to talk to you with other farming enthusiasts as well. Really appreciate you taking the time to tune into the Morning Mix and to listen to what you heard from Pat and then to come on air and share your views, which I'm sure we get reaction. Have a good day, James, and thank you for taking our call. Good morning to you. That's James Farming in the New Ross area. Now, as I promised, a special feature on our Special Olympians went behind the scenes at a wonderful event that took place in Wexford over the weekend, and here's what happened.
2: Well, we're getting ready to go to the Ireland Games, which are taking place in Dublin in June. They're starting on the 18th of June and running until the 22nd. Is it? The start with an opening ceremony on Thursday, the 18th of June, in Tallaght Stadium. Yeah. We're very lucky here in Wexford Special Olympics Club. We have 18 athletes that have been chosen to represent not only Wexford but to represent Leinster at an All Ireland Games, which is a huge honour and achievement. And they've been training not just for years, but in particular this year since they were selected. So we have athletes in a variety of sports. And what we're doing here up at the gym today, we were doing gymnastics because that's the sport we work on, myself and Mary here. And we have artistic gymnastics, which is just like what you'd see in the Olympic Games, and rhythmic gymnastics. So we have 9 gymnasts that are going to the Games. So today was a great opportunity for them to practice their routines in front of their family and friends, because not everybody's going to get to go to Dublin to see them. So today was an opportunity to bring in grannies and friends and relations to see all the work they've been doing. Because
1: can you just explain where we are? Because I know it's beside the SIP2 offices. It's an incredible setup here. Where are we as we speak?
2: I'll hand you over to Mary Baker.
1: Mary, where are we?
3: We're here at the venue. It's Wexford Gymnastic Club, which has been here since 2014. And we've been coming and going the whole time, adding pieces of equipment, adding more people to it, and improving the discipline.
1: Yeah.
3: We do artistic and acrobatics, so, and trampolining.
1: Yeah, because I was invited up only a short while ago, and it was bowls, and it was in the Loretta Secondary School.
3: So
1: you've got great bocce.
2: Bocce, you were up in Loretta at the bocce, and a lot like Maeve here does bocce. A lot of the athletes do multi-sports, but they were selected for the games in one sport, so then they concentrate on that sport. So if you're in gymnastics, you're learning 4 routines to perfect when you go to Dublin, and you'll have 2 days to do your competition. The swimmers, they are doing 2 or 3 events, different lengths. The athletics people, they're running different distances, and they're doing a long jump, Mary, isn't it? And a throw. And Jenna, who was doing basketball and also does gym with us, is doing the bocce this year. So, and we have Pierce and Tig doing athletics. So we have a few sports, which is kind of great, really. Like,
1: and Mary, how many athletes have you got in total all around the county? Any idea? Just
3: over
1: a ballpark
3: figure. Up to 50, and they range from all the ages, from age 8 up to 30.
2: Adults.
3: I mean, they're amazing.
1: And how far is the spread? Does it go to the north or does it go to the south?
2: Well, there are other clubs. I'd like to acknowledge the other clubs in Wexford, in New Ross.
1: Yeah, because there's a good friend here beside me now.
2: So we have athletes that come from all distances, really.
1: Yeah.
2: And some might come for a sport because they might like gymnastics, or they might like swimming, and maybe another club mightn't do it. And it just suits them. So yeah, they come from within the county, I would say.
3: Yeah, Bunclody and...
2: Colm is here, and he comes all the way from...
1: Kiltealy,
2: Mount Leinster, I think.
1: Dublin Rovers.
3: Absolutely.
1: Before I bring in Colm, who I know very well through his wonderful work with Zurich and the work they do there, and also with Wexford GA, Maeve, you gave some speech there.
4: This was
1: the stuff of many the motivational manager. What did you say to them all?
4: I just said thank you to all the coaches for training us for the last couple of weeks.
1: And what are you looking forward to most about this? Going to this event.
4: Just looking forward to the games.
1: Yeah. I mean, you tell me all the various sports that you do, the disciplines. I know the ladies have just told me, but remind us again, because you're very busy.
4: I do basketball, bocce, pitch and putt, athletics, and rhythmic gymnastics. This is my second time.
1: Yeah. Are you going to Dublin or Maynooth?
4: UCD.
1: UCD is where you're... Have you been there before, Maeve?
4: No.
1: Can you talk to me about the other members of your team and how close you all are? Because I got a great sense of camaraderie there. You, apart from your leaders, you're, the actual people who participate, you're great friends, aren't you?
4: Yes, we are.
1: Yeah. Have you made lots of new friends?
4: Yes, I have.
1: And where are you from originally, Maeve?
4: I'm outside... I'm in a place called Baldwinstown. It's outside Drexford Town.
1: In Baldwinstown, yeah. Right. Okay. And how long have you been a member of the Special Olympics? A few years?
4: A few years.
1: Yeah. Do you play bocce as well? Was that mentioned to me?
4: Yeah, yeah. I've played bocce as well.
3: My dad.
1: Your dad trained you for bocce, so your dad is the man behind you there.
4: Yes, he is.
1: Colin Blake, I just came in on the tail end of this and I was blown away by it. Blown away by the premises as well.
5: It's a fabulous facility, it really, really is. And it's, a lot of it is thanks to Mary here, who's involved with the club outside of Special Olympics. But with the venue here and for swimming as well and other and the Loretta School that give those venues to us and for all the athletes, it's absolutely fantastic. It's the sports and the coaching and the benefit for the athletes. And as a parent, when you bring your children here, you know, and you see, as you just said to me, the camaraderie that's there and the friends that they make, it's absolutely amazing.
1: And just talk to me a little bit more about your own involvement in this and why you're here today.
5: Well, I'm primarily here. I've two children with additional needs that are members of the Special Olympics Club here in Wexford. They love doing gymnastics. My daughter Sarah is one of them. She's
1: what age is she now, Colin?
5: Sarah will be 20 in September.
1: Yeah.
5: She's doing rhythmic with Maeve and Bridget in 2 weeks' time. Absolutely loves coming.
1: And your other?
5: My son Connor. They were both doing athletics with Mary this morning in Enniscorthy, in another fabulous facility that's there in the county in terms of the track and the hub there. So they absolutely love coming, and it's down to the coaches and the volunteers that give their time so freely to work with the athletes and make it a fun environment. One thing that struck me is, if I'm right, it might be corrected, but this is probably the first Ireland game since COVID.
3: Oh, yes.
5: So COVID was a huge thing where we couldn't meet and we couldn't come together. Yeah. So to actually have that behind us and to be able to bring it back and the fact I think the games are even in Dublin is to try to get that volunteerism back into the whole Special Olympics.
1: And how much have you seen the change in your own son and daughter? How much have they benefited from being part of this?
5: Oh, it's huge, Alan. Like the growth in all the athletes, like literally when they come in and, you know, on day one, and you think, will they ever be able to do some of these things? They look so technical. And again, thanks to the coaches and the patience and the kindness, you know, you just see the development and the growth as they mature and literally love coming. And probably the fantastic thing is for gymnastics, Sinead mentioned it there earlier, you know, at the beginning of the year, you have a new intake nearly of new people coming and new athletes joining. So it's great.
1: Okay, well, look, Sinead, I'll come back to you now because you need to get all the most important information. I'm going to let Maeve have the rallying cry at the very end of it. So give us all the details, the main details we need to know.
2: Well, I'd just like to go back to what Colm said there. This is 8 years since the last game. So some of these people who are 18 now were only 10 when the games were on. Yeah. Can't even remember them. So we had a lot of difficulty getting everybody back up and running. You can imagine after COVID with the distancing and people with additional needs, it was very hard. So this is a celebration. This is a celebration. Okay. We are back to normal. We are ready. We have 18 athletes from Wexford Special Olympics Club who are going to represent us in Ireland games at these sports. And the public are welcome to go to these games. They're on in various venues, but a lot of them are in the National Arena.
1: And it's the weekend after next, isn't it?
2: Starting on the 18th of June and opening
1: Thursday.
2: Yeah. An opening ceremony in Tallaght Stadium at 6:30. Competitions on the next day, Friday the 19th, Friday, Saturday and Sunday, and we'll finish at 4:00 on Sunday.
1: Look, it's time now to get the message out, and I said I'd leave it to Maeve, who was so inspirational with her speech at the end of it. So what is the message you'd like to get out to the people of Wexford and why they should come to these venues and support you and your teammates?
4: I'd like to wish all the athletes in the older sport a best of luck. 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
1: Yeah, and that's only part one of this very special feature on the Special Olympians, because Sinead and Marion invited them to come and have a wee chat with me before I left the Athletic Centre here in Coolcots, Wexford. And I thought maybe one or two would come up, but you'll be surprised the number of athletes who were willing to talk to the listeners of South East Radio. And we'll start with Bridget straight after this break.
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1: Well, we promised a special feature on our Special Olympians, 18 of them going to represent County Wexford in the next week or so at a wonderful ceremony at Tallaght Stadium, the home of Shamrock Rovers. But having spoken to the organisers, the coordinators and one of the Olympians, I got a chance to speak to some more of them just before I left the Athletic Centre in Coolcots. And the first one to talk to me was Bridget.
12: I'm doing the rhythmic one with the higher level 3. Prefer Dublin, I think.
1: And what do you enjoy most about the Special Olympics?
12: I love doing Special Olympics so much because I do this for so many years, from gymnastics and shows, so Sinead's in it too. Love doing the dancing a lot.
1: And yeah. Where are you from originally?
12: I'm actually in England, from Ireland.
1: Yeah, okay.
12: In Wexford.
1: And what do you enjoy most about being part of all of this?
12: I love the whole experience of everything in there. Yeah.
1: And is the training hard at times, is it?
12: Sometimes there's one person that I know I'm not allowed to mention. Okay. Only at home, that's all.
1: Yeah.
12: And over here instead is totally fantastic, that's all I know.
1: Yeah. And they help you, they motivate you.
12: Yes, because I want to say thank you a lot to the coaches and the volunteers in there.
1: So now just remind us again, when you get to Dublin, what are you going to be participating in again? Just remind us again so we keep an eye out for you.
12: Oh, I'm doing the rhythmic gymnastics for a higher level, for level 3.
1: Yeah.
12: Actually, my brother Philip is actually in Dublin, so I might meet him maybe in Dublin.
1: I'm sure he'll be coming along to cheer you on.
12: Yes.
1: Yeah, that's lovely. Well done. And again, you're flying the flag for Glen, aren't you?
12: Oh, yes, of course.
13: This is Sarah Blake.
1: Sarah Blake, I've just been speaking to your dad. Tell me about how much you enjoy this.
14: It's good, actually. Because I'm a coach, it's classics.
1: Yeah.
14: I enjoy that.
1: And where are you in school?
14: I'm in school in Puckaway Community College.
1: Do you like that?
14: I like it.
1: What's your name?
15: Karima. I'm doing gymnastics artistic, that I work so hard, that I practice a lot when I'm doing original training on Thursdays with Julie and Mary.
1: Yeah. And where do you do the training?
15: Up in Coolcots.
1: where we are here at the moment, is it?
15: So, my school, I used, there does used to be, it is in my old school,
1: yeah.
15: that I used to live in.
1: Yeah, okay. And where are you from? Are you from the Wexford area?
15: Yes, I'm from Wexford.
1: Okay, and you're doing the artistics, and are you going to Maynooth or are you going to Dublin, do you know?
15: I am going to Dublin, and that's why I got picked. I got pulled out of hats. I got so many gold medals at home.
1: Yeah. You must be extremely fit, are you? Do you do a lot of training, a lot of practice?
15: Yes, I practice a lot. Practice makes perfect. The judges will be very pleased with me, so if I'm doing really well, as I'm going to get four medals. Yeah. However, I did really well.
1: Yeah. And your name? What is your name?
13: Kevin.
1: All right, Kevin. I think you and I met before. I think we met up doing Boccia, was it, up in Loretto?
13: Yeah.
1: And here you are now, ready to go to the Olympics. Are you looking forward to it?
13: I am so excited for it.
1: Now tell me what you will be doing when you get there.
13: I'll be doing six events.
1: Six events, wow.
13: One of them is vault and parallel bars and the floor.
1: Yeah.
13: And the wings, the high bar.
1: Yeah.
13: And the parallel bars.
16: Pommel horse.
1: The pommel horse and the vault now to me sound really, really hard. How hard are they to do, Kevin?
13: Oh, they're hard, but they're going to be worth at the end.
1: Hiya, Lisa.
17: Hello.
1: And where are you from, Lisa?
17: Wexford.
1: Wexford Town. And what are you doing when it comes to the
17: basketball.
1: Basketball?
17: Yeah.
1: Now, you're tall, but you have to be. Have you been playing basketball long?
17: Yeah, a few years.
1: And where do you do the practice for the basketball?
17: In the Loretto.
1: In the Loretto?
17: Yeah.
1: Okay, now can you just tell me a little bit about where the basketball will be taking place for the special?
17: In Gormanstown.
1: In Gormanstown. Yeah. And is there anyone you'd like to say hello to?
17: Just basically thank all the coaches who've supported us throughout the years, even as well. Yeah. Like, everybody is just phenomenal. Like, Special Olympics team is just the best to be and be a part of.
1: And what position do you play in the basketball team as well?
17: I'm a shooter.
1: Jenny, you and I met before.
18: Yes.
1: And you were actually in the radio with me. And I haven't seen you in a while. How's your dad?
18: It's really good.
1: Yeah, and is he still running?
18: He's doing training every day.
1: Every day, and he runs miles and miles and miles. And I know you're very close to each other. How are you, and what are you going to be doing in this particular, the Special Olympics?
18: I'm doing the floor and the ball.
1: And how long have you been doing this?
18: I'm doing this every day. My dad is very kind, and he's doing the races for 10 months. Mm. So he's doing the swim, run, and bike.
1: Yeah, okay. Well, right now, he's supporting you because you're always supporting him, because now this is your time, isn't it? You're the star now.
18: Yes, he's my father.
1: He's your father, and he's a very proud dad, and he's here. How are you, Dad? How are you?
19: How are you, Alan? How are things?
1: I mean, this has been a wonderful occasion today, hasn't it?
19: Oh, it's fantastic, yeah. Lovely to see them all come together and all the coaches and all the athletes doing so well.
1: And how much does the apple of your eye when you see her perform? That must mean a hell of a lot to you.
19: It's so proud. It's so proud to see them doing it, and Jenny's been involved for so many years since she was 9 years of age, and the joy that she gets out of it is incredible. And when you see all of their faces lit up tonight when they can do their routine and show their mums and dads and the family what it's all about, and the coaches must be so proud as well.
1: How are you doing, Pierce?
20: Good, how are you?
1: I'm Graham. Pierce, how are you? Because you're all excited, aren't you?
20: I'm even more excited here.
1: So tell me what you're going to do when you get to Dublin.
20: Well, I'll do the athletics.
1: The athletics?
20: Yeah.
1: So what type of athletics will you be doing?
20: I do 200 metre run and javelin.
1: Javelin and 200 metre run?
20: Yes.
1: Okay, how hard have you been practising?
20: Long time for a score T. It's a lot more harder from control helps. My mum, she says a best help me to the get fit, get stronger.
1: Yeah. I love that message. Yeah, keep faith, get stronger. That's a big words for today. So are you all excited about getting to Dublin then?
20: I'm really excited, but it's a little bit nervous I have.
1: And have you a message you'd like to give to the people listening this morning, Pierce?
20: Get more energy, power, get you breakfast, get you up your morning, and get fit, and keep you well.
1: Are you having a big breakfast every morning then?
20: Every morning.
1: What do you have for the breakfast?
20: I have sausages from the weekend.
2: Loves the music, don't you?
20: Yeah.
1: Do you like the music, Pierce?
20: I love music, South Radio.
0: He plays the drums.
1: And he plays the drums as well?
0: Yeah.
20: Okay. I came to South Radio as well. My dad goes to the dentist, he drummed me to South Radio. I came to St. Mary Ann.
1: I will. I have a message from Mary Ann in reception.
20: Yeah. Mary Ann, I hope so. I love you.
1: That's lovely. Thanks, Pierce. So I'm here with Annie and her dad. How you doing, Annie?
21: Good.
1: Where are you from, Annie?
21: Florida.
1: Okay. And what are you actually doing in the Special Olympics?
21: Gymnastics.
1: You're doing the gymnastics. Do you enjoy it?
21: Yeah.
22: Well, Annie is, what age, Annie?
21: 15.
22: 15, yeah. And yeah, she does gymnastics. She's the youngest member of the team.
1: Yeah.
22: And she's looking forward to going up to do her gymnastics for Special Olympics Leinster, aren't you?
21: Yeah.
22: Yeah, and representing Wexford.
1: She really good, Dad, is she?
22: Brilliant, yeah. Loves it, yeah.
1: Yeah, and much does it mean to you as a family to have this opportunity for her?
22: Oh, it's great for Annie, because like, we have kids that do rugby and GAA and everything else, so Annie does her Special Olympics, and she does athletics, she does gymnastics, she does basketball, she does bocce. Yeah. So she's plenty of...
1: What part of the world are you from? I know you to see very well.
22: Drina, just there, yeah.
1: Drina, yeah. Okay, so something like this is a lifeline for you as a family, and for them as well.
22: Oh, especially for Annie, yeah. Because, like, you know, because as I said, it's important for her to have her thing to do, like, and she does drama as well, of course, don't you? Yeah, yeah, that's important too.
1: I've got Katie, before I come back to Sinead for a final word.
23: So Katie is very excited about Special Olympics.
24: Yeah.
23: And she...
1: She's a smile as wide as the River Slaney, hasn't she?
23: She has a very big smile. And Katie has been with the club since she was about 12 years old.
1: Yeah.
24: Yeah.
23: And she's 27 now.
24: Yeah.
23: And it means the world to Katie.
1: Yeah.
24: Yeah.
23: So she competes in gymnastics, in swimming, in bocce.
1: Yeah.
23: In athletics,
24: yeah,
23: but she's particularly fond of gymnastics. She loves Sinead. Okay. She loves her coaches.
24: Yeah.
23: And
1: and again, what part of the county are you from?
23: We're from Crossabeg.
1: Crossabeg. There's a great spread, isn't there? We've gone as far as Duffy Rovers territory, back to Crossabeg, out to Glynn, over to Screen. You know, it's everywhere.
23: Yes.
1: We have representatives from everywhere.
23: Yes. And especially in the Olympics, it means an awful lot to the athletes, but also to the families.
1: What does it mean to you as a man?
23: I suppose it gives Katie a purpose to be part of a team. Her two brothers are very athletic, and for her to be the same as her brothers and to participate in sport is huge.
25: Maeve McHugh is here from the Leinster office of
1: Hiya,
25: Special
1: Maeve.
25: Olympics. So she came down to visit us today.
1: Hiya,
25: so
1: Maeve.
25: I'd like to speak to her.
1: Oh, Maeve, look, it's great to talk to you. What do you make of what happened here this evening?
26: It was absolutely amazing. Every single one of the athletes put in so much hard work for this evening, and it really did show this evening. They're absolutely amazing, every single one of them.
1: Now, can you explain exactly what happens? Because obviously there has to be some sort of a format to all of this. As much as we want to go up and enjoy it and everything, there's also an actual format, isn't there, when they get to Dublin?
26: Yeah, well, look, once every athlete, they'll all come up by buses, by train, and they'll come up to their accommodation venues on the Thursday. Then we'll all have a bit of food with the chaperones, coaches, head coaches and athletes. Then we'll go to the opening ceremony in Talis Stadium, which will be absolutely amazing. Then everyone back, and then it's full competition for Friday, Saturday, Sunday. Hopefully then athletes will get to enjoy the healthy village as well, and we'll hopefully have a little disco on the Saturday night. So it's all fun and games for the whole weekend.
1: Yeah, and there was a presentation here. What do you make of the standard here in Wexford?
26: Oh, it's so high. It's so high. Absolutely amazing work has went into everyone, and it's really a credit to all the coaches, the volunteers, parents and athletes. Everyone just puts in so much hard work, and it's absolutely amazing.
1: Is this a full-time job for you,
26: Maeve? Well, I work in the Special Olympics office in Dublin, so I work with the Leinster region. I'm development officer for the clubs, so obviously Wexford is one of my amazing clubs. But absolutely, it's a full-time job for absolutely everyone, because everyone just puts their heart and soul into it. Like
1: Jenny here beside me, who her agent wouldn't let me talk to her the last time. What are you going to say a word this time, Jenny?
25: Of course she is.
27: Hello.
1: What would you like to say to round off this visit here?
27: I just want to wish everyone the best of luck and have fun, and doesn't matter what they get, it's just about having fun and making new friends.
25: I'd like to say thanks to the whole community of Wexford, because they've supported us financially hugely. 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
1: Thank you, Sinead, and thank you to all the Special Olympians. I promise a special feature. I can hear them cheering wherever they are at the moment, and we wish them the best of luck. 18 representatives from the Purple and Gold, the County of Wexford, going out there to do their best for the county, and we wish them the very best of luck, and we'll keep you up to date as to how they progress. I said there was two uplifting stories in the second part of the Morning Mix today. The second one is on the way now. A life of service. We meet the Wexford man who's been inducted into the Leinster GAA Hall of Fame.
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1: This time 50 years ago, Tony Dempsey was still settling into his new role as a youthful chairman of Wexford County Board. Half a century later, he's just been awarded for his outstanding service to the GAA. He joins me in studio. I've got a lot of people already texting in with comments to him. But to celebrate his Hall of Fame inductee award, we have a number of tributes. And the first one is from the chair of Wexford GAA, John Kenny.
28: Alan, firstly, it was... A fitting tribute that Tony received his award from Leinster Council, Leinster GAA, last Saturday. Fortunately, I was unable to attend in Croke Park due to having to I was in Carrigan Shannon at the football, but we had a good representation there from Wexford County Board. He must have been one of the youngest county chairmen of all time. And in the 50 years, and I'm not sure how many years prior to that he was involved, but in the 50 years since, like, he's been central and relevant to everything that has happened in Wexford GAA and outside of that as well. But I suppose, in particular in Wexford GAA, like, he's held every role, Alan, and with aplomb, including being the senior hurling manager back in the early 2000s. Up to this day, he still is doing, like one of the things, the most recent thing he's been involved with has been the age-friendly for Alzheimer's events that he runs with former great GAA players. And he'll tell you great stories himself about how people who maybe aren't able to connect with their own families, but are able to connect with a player like the Tony Dorn or something that attends these events. And I just think that's, isn't that such a marvellous thing to do?
1: So what would you like to say to him this morning personally then, as we congratulate him on achieving this big award?
28: Well, look, I would just like to say, Tony, well done, and thank you for everything, both on a personal level, but I suppose on behalf of Wexford GAA, thanks for your contribution and everything that you have given to us over the years, and it's mightily well done, and you know it's great that he's been recognised now.
1: The chair of Wexford GAA, John Kenny. The next tribute comes in from an Oaktoron Tuffa of the GAA, the incoming president of the GAA, Wexford man Derek Kent.
10: Well, it's a huge honour for both Tony, Gemma and the family, in particular Tony. It's a recognition for the years and the many years of service as a volunteer that he's given the organisation. He's been an inspiration to many a person, including myself, and I probably wouldn't be here today talking as Duke Drawn Tuffa without the support of Tony. So look, it's a great honour, a huge honour, and an honour that not too many Wexford Gaels have. We have Tony Dorn, and we also have Mick Jacobs. So Tony Dempsey is up there to great.
1: What would you describe his qualities, or how would you describe his qualities?
10: Oh, he's a people's person. He listens. He's astute. Gives great advice. But he gives up his time.
1: 83 years young and still going strong and still active at the side of a pitch. I mean, there's a lesson for everybody to learn from what he's achieved, isn't there?
10: Yeah, well, look, I don't think he's ever been suspended, so that's one good lesson. He behaves on the sideline. I seen him up in Newbridge there not so long ago in the Leinster final, and with his beloved Davistown when they won the Leinster championship. And to be fair, he gives it all at that age. And in fairness, he's back in his home town of Glenbarton with the minors and under 14s, so I still have a massive passion for the game and for young people in the game.
1: Is he unique, Derek, in the sense he's managed both football and hurling teams? He has covered nearly every role in the GAA here in Wexford. Is he unique in what he's achieved?
10: No, he's a true GAA person. He doesn't distinguish between hurling and football. He's just pure love for GAA and passion for GAA.
1: And is there anything you especially like to say to him as he joins the Institute?
10: Ah, no, look, it's a great honour for Tony. Like, he's served at national committees under 12 different Oaktorons, which it's a great feat in itself. He was 27 years as a Central Council Delegate for Wexford. He was in Wexford when the Fern Centre of Excellence was built, Park Orme was built, refurbished of Wexford, Chadwick's Wexford Park. So, look, he's been there, he's done that, and look, I only wish we had more Tony Dempsey's in Wexford.
1: And our third and final tribute in this audio package before we talk to Tony. There are legions of players that could have contacted us and have contacted us this morning. I've gone for one memory. It was a rainy day in Croke Park and the opposition was Tip.
12: Corey Ballard stumbling. Getting some good assistance. Declan Ruth out to Jared Stamm. They lob it into that inside forward line. They need scores. Oh, they've got a goal!
13: I go a long, long way back with Tony, back to 1988, would you believe it, when he was the manager of the Wexford Under-21 football team. We actually got beaten by Offaly after four games. So my journey would have been a long journey with Tony. All the way through my career, I would have had him at football. And in 2000, 2001, 2002, he became the Wexford senior hurling manager. And very inspirational, very passionate man. Loves the GAA, and once again, he loves the purple and gold of Wexford. So, you know, hats off to Tony. He deserves every credit that he gets, and this is it's a wonderful achievement for himself.
1: And is that drawn game against Tipperary, where you got the two goals, is that the game that you'll be best remembered for being mentored by Tony?
13: Yeah, it's very strange, Alan, because I think at half time in that game, I think Tony was wagging the finger at me to say, come on, Larry, get the finger out. We're not getting enough out of you. And I said, OK, Tony, I said it to myself, naturally. I'll get out the second half and I prove a point. Well, to prove a point to myself more so than him. And I ended up scoring two goals that day. And you know, it was an enjoyable game. It was fantastic. And just to give Tony to give me a hug at the end of the day. And it was funny enough, Alan, he says, I love you, Larry O'Gorman. So it was an unusual statement. But anyway, it was just a spirit of moment that, you know, we got a wonderful draw to Tipperary. But unfortunately, we lost the replay. But as I said, Tony was very inspirational. He's always there for you. And, you know, he's always on about the gunpowder, you know. So I think he blamed every county in Ireland every time we went to play him that peed into the gunpowder. But, you know, Tony was a one-off man, as you could say, that you could rely on him at any time you speak to him. And once again, he's always there for the purple and gold.
1: Indeed he is. We're going to hear from the man himself straight after this break.
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1: Radio. Right, comments coming in. Please congratulate Tony Dempsey on behalf of all of Shamrock's GAA Club. He deserves every accolade going. A top-class GAA man in every sense. Very passionate and dedicated to every aspect of Gaelic games. Great memories of when he trained us to win the Junior B Football County Final in the centenary year. The only club to win an adult county final in the Enniscorthy District that special year. The next one comes in. I just want to congratulate Tony Dempsey on his much-deserved award. I sat with Tony on Wexford County Council. Always found him a great gentleman. He has given endless voluntary hours to the GAA, so this honour is so worthy. He also taught me more about peg sayers through his speeches than I ever learned in school. Never forgot his Davistown roots. A true Wexford gentleman that comes from Deputy George Lawler. Tony Dempsey, we finally get to talk to you, because all I've been doing is just playing tributes to you. How do you feel? Congratulations.
18: A little bit emotional, Alan. Hello to yourself and hello to the listeners. I think as Irish people, we find it difficult to handle praise. It's nearly easier to handle criticism. And I think Brendan Meehan touched a chord when he said, the Irish are a very honest people. They never speak well of each other. So I'm not used to hearing all those fantastic tributes. And thank you, Alan, for arranging it. And thanks for the opportunity. And just to say, I suppose my life in the GAA, my mother would have hired a car with other Davistown people to follow the Wexford in the mid-50s. That would have been the beginning of it. Met people then like Seamus Keevans, Lord Restman, Paddy Roach, incredible servants of the GAA. And in today's world, you had John Kenny and Derek on there and Larry. all those three people have inspired me in their own way. Mm. And I go up to Wexford Park now, Dave Ormond is there, good bit older than myself, he's still there contributing. So I suppose it's a kind of a reciprocal thing. Hopefully I might have inspired one or two, but so many people inspired me like those people. You know, as I said, Derry Kent has gone on to the highest accolades, so he has been an inspiration to me in his own way. And so is the current chairman, John Kenny, Aoife Parle, like the amount of work they give, Conor Day. Conor is in Wexford Park there every Sunday, every big game. And the people of the past, you know, I remember them today particularly. Yeah. And then I suppose...
1: Is there anyone in particular you'd like to remember and acknowledge?
18: I think Paddy Roach was one of the great servants of the GEA in Wexford. And that time, when I came in 76, there was no such thing as mobile phones. You know, we didn't have gestetners, we didn't have fax machines, you know. So Paddy would have had to write a message to every hurler telling him where he was going to be picked up and by which taxi man. Yeah. And Pat Sheehan would have been the football secretary, the late Páirc Óisiúcháin. And Pat would have sent word to the footballers. So Alan, Seamus Keevans too was a special guy. But the current people are special. Like, you know, whether, you know, as I say, the current officers, former officers, all of those people and current players. Talk about inspiration, Alan. Larry O'Gorman was a unique character.
1: Are you going to tell us the story about the gunpowder? Or will you and I not be allowed to cross the border into Kilkenny after?
18: I think that might be a little bit unpolitical, but...
1: Sure, it's just a day of celebration. And if we can't get across the border into Kilkenny, sure, we'll go together if we ever need to travel.
18: I think a fair play to Larry for remembering that. But I think I would have talked in dressing rooms about able-bodied, how young, the finest young men in Wexford going out to play hurling, and young women. I'm proud of the fact that I trained the ladies football team in Ramsgrange community to win a North Ireland at the highest level in secondary schools. But and listening to the wonderful able-bodied Special Olympians today, I presented medals to them way back, Alan, with Kieran McGeaney, the Armagh man. They're very special people. But the other thing, Alan, is I would always say to people in the dressing room, you have an identity. That's what the jersey is about.
1: So that day, that match, we were 10 points down. It was in Croke Park on the day. It was bucketing down. There was two magical moments. Larry O, and you know how much I love the Harriers, and when he scored those two goals, sure, the hair was standing up in the back of my neck. But the other thing he did was, you brought on Martin Story that day, and the tip-backs didn't know where to look. Story came on, and all of a sudden, you could see these assured Tipperary hurlers. They were looking all over the place. That led lads in, didn't it?
18: Yeah, Martin, first of all, I wouldn't release the fact to the public that Martin was going to play. And Nicky English was being interviewed by probably Micheál or Mertic. Somebody anyhow, as I walked in, and he said, "Dempsey, tell the truth, you will be playing him." So I knew immediately that it had worked, that Nicky was thinking about Story. And Micheál or Mertic, who was a good friend of yours and a friend of the GAA, he said, "I'm not too sure we can believe the story from Tony when he's talking about Story." So that's it grabbed the highlights. I knew that if Martin came on, he was going to lift the crowd and the team. And I had said to him, "I want you to run at Cummins in the goal." Because Brendan Cummins had a fantastic hand. But if you saw Martin Story coming in, you weren't going to catch the ball. He blocked the ball down and one of the boys connected, probably Larry, stuck it in the back of the net. But Larry's great goal is where he soloed.
1: Oh, imagine. That's the one I played the clip.
18: That should have been highlighted an awful lot more.
1: You're not going to tell me about the gunpowder?
18: I think we leave the gunpowder to one side.
1: You're going to be asked about the gunpowder now.
18: But I'm going to mention really quickly my grandchildren, because I think it's about, for me it's about the future as well, and I won't get the same chance again.
1: Of course.
18: So I have three grandchildren in Dublin, Lily, Dermot and Pia, and we had them at the match, or at the presentation last Sunday. And down in Tip we have Annie, Gemma and Patrick, and in Wexford here we have Keane, Hugo and Oscar, and Hugo and Oscar are playing with Glyn Barrentown. So I'm very proud of those of my grandchildren, and I think maybe today, and being inducted into a Hall of Fame in the company of the tremendous Mick Jacob and tremendous Tony Dorn, that's a huge, huge honour. I'm very mindful of it. I don't feel worthy of it, to be honest. But then, And that's
1: you were 31 when you became chair of Wexford GAA, is that true?
18: Yeah, something like that, yeah, yeah. And I made a very foolish comment. Probably wouldn't have made it only for I was so young. And it's the only comment I remember because I read it in the Echo, which is now defunct, that if we didn't win the Leinster Championship in my first year, I wouldn't be a candidate next year.
1: Yeah.
18: And the reality, Alan, is that Kilkenny were the Leinster champions. That was an incredible game. Father Marr said, he was a trainer at the Tipper of the Kilkenny team, that he could pick a second team in Kilkenny to beat any team in Ireland. Second team. And that was on the Sunday Press, which is also now defunct. So I bought a few rolls of sellotape and I stuck that up in the dressing room. And I can remember Tony Dorn looking at it in Croke Park.
1: Yeah.
18: And I forget, you'd need John Quigley or someone or Tony Dorn to tell you the exact running of that game. But I think Kilkenny only got a point from play in the first half. It was the heaviest defeat, anyhow, in their history. And I remember at half time, Colm Dorn, he had a problem with a disc in his back, and he used to wear a piece of leather and two pieces of steel across his back, but he could hardly walk. So most of the team had left the pitch, and Colm called me and I went over. He said, I can't walk. And the only one remaining was Tony. So Tony gave him an instruction, you better start walking. And when Tony Dorn gives an instruction, it's usually followed. So we got Colm into the dressing room, and Dr. Bowe, the current Stephen Bowe's dad, had a young doctor with him. They gave him an injection. The young doctor said to me, I don't know, he mightn't even know where he is after this. But anyhow, he had a super second half. Eddie Kerr got a free, and he said to the ref, how long is left? To which the ever-friendly John Quigley said, at least, and you have another 12 months, Kerr. So that was knockout championship. And it mightn't be any harm to mention at this stage, the highest scorer of goals in championship hurling, and this is to motivate young Wexford hurlers, including your Callum, the highest scorer of goals ever in championship hurling is Nicky Rackert.
1: Yeah.
18: But you know who the second highest is?
1: Who?
18: Tony Dorn. And this is championship, when we were knocked out after one game.
1: Yeah.
18: Henry Shefflin comes in the first 10, but Henry would have played many, many All-Irelands. Tony Dorn played 68, he probably played 76, 77, so probably three.
1: Yeah.
18: But he's still the second highest scorer of championships. Nicky Racker played even less. So we have a proud tradition in Wexford.
1: I'm going for the green flag.
18: Yeah, maybe I have something to do.
1: Time is catching up with me, and I know my good friend and colleague Liam Spratt, no doubt, will sit down with you at some stage and do a detailed interview about your GAA memories. But to the wider community, having served as a TD, as a councillor, as mayor of Wexford, having served in all aspects of the GAA at 83 years young, Tony, what's the secret?
18: I'm not sure, Alan. One of the things, you've just reminded me of Special Olympics. I was involved, Sean Kelly, when he was president, asked me to chair a social committee. And that was to keep people involved, you know, when they get too old to play as seniors or older people. But I said, I'll do that, Sean, but I want to bring in people who are physically challenged. Mm-hmm. And we started hurling, we didn't start it, but we involved ourselves in wheelchair hurling in Dublin. That's a proud memory. I think, I suppose I have Gemma at home, a huge support, family, a huge support. My mother would have been an inspiration. All the family, all my siblings were involved in the GAA. But to be honest, when I look at young players and the commitment to make today, you know, whether it's I was involved with Liam Og McGovern and the many, many others. Liam Dunn, I could go on forever. And the young officials today as well, like Derek Kent, as I say, will inspire a lot of people in Wexford that as an administrator, he can reach to the top. He was also involved.
1: Obviously. Here, shake the hand.
18: Gormil Mahagot, Alan. Thanks, Alan. Thank you very much.
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25: It's 12 o'clock. Good afternoon. I'm Siobhan Murphy. There's been a strong reaction in the Gusaran area following the granting of planning permission for controversial solar farm development. Local protest group chair Terry Murphy says residents feel deeply disappointed and angry at Wexford County Council's decision. Speaking on Morning Mix, he said more than 100 submissions raised concerns around road safety, noise, fire risks and the scale of the development, but he's arguing that these were not adequately reflected in the final decision.
26: This development has not been treated in the same way as other developments have. The conditions that have been put on it have all been, you need to sort this out later, without putting an actual bar that they need to reach in order for the development to go ahead, right? This development has been just passed through. The school put in concerns in relation to the locality. There's not one comment in the planner's report about the risk to the school and the traffic, which is right beside this development, right? Not one comment. A summary of the 126 people who put in their submissions,
27: yeah.
26: In the final outcome, they have been summarised down into one paragraph.
25: The group has confirmed it'll now appeal the decision to onboard Planalo within weeks. Residents in Gorey are being advised that disruption to water supply continues following an issue at the Crea water treatment plant. Ishka Aaron says it typically takes 3 to 4 hours after repairs for full service to return. The customers at the end of the network or on elevated ground may experience longer delays. Alternative water supplies are in place at multiple locations, including Clonatin GA Club and Tesco Car Park Gorey. Customers are reminded to boil water before use as a precaution. The Taoiseach rejects the suggestion future Defence Forces deployments will effectively be a government decision. Ministers are set to approve a new double lock for overseas deployments, which would only require government approval and a Dáil vote, which in practice would be passed by a government majority. Simon Harris says the process is about removing the ability of UN Security Council members to veto our deployments.
29: So I think all of this detail can be teased through because government does want to make sure that there's a degree of oversight here. At the end of the day, democracy matters and the outcomes of elections do matter. It's not political parties that give themselves a working majority in the Dáil or coalitions that give themselves a majority. It's the people of Ireland. People in this country went out and voted for parties that have formed a majority government. That's how a parliamentary democracy works. Nobody in this country voted for anyone who leads China or Russia or the United States of America.
25: Just under half of family carers are cutting back on essentials such as food and heating due to financial pressures. Family Carers Ireland's today publishing its State of Caring report, which also shows 48% experience severe loneliness, while 32% say they've had bad or very bad mental health. There are over 624,000 family carers across the country, providing care for loved ones such as children, adults with physical or intellectual disabilities and older people. Good news for families in Enniscorthy this week as a long-awaited move to include four-bedroom homes in new housing developments has been given the green light. Councillor Jackson Owens has welcomed confirmation from the Housing Authority that a number of four-bedroom homes will now be included in a planned development of around 99 homes at the Lyre in Milehouse. The decision's expected to provide much-needed relief for families currently living in overcrowded conditions. Councillor Owens told South East Radio News while the exact number of units has yet to be confirmed, the inclusion of these homes is a significant step forward.
5: Now, we haven't been building these for a long time, but now what yesterday I got the green light off the housing authority that four beds will be built in Delair. How many four beds, I am not sure at the moment, but there will be some four beds. And that is very good news for people who's overcrowded from a three bed looking for a four bed. They will be built in Delair in the My House in Scarty.
25: And Rosslare Europort's taking part in International Level Crossing Awareness Day today, with rail safety information being provided at the port's exit barriers. The campaign comes as InRoad Éireann reports 31 level crossing incidents across the rail network so far this year, including 11 cases involving damage or injury. InRoad Éireann says new Garda GoSafe cameras are being introduced at selected crossings nationwide to help deter dangerous driving and improve safety for both road and rail users. The message today is stop when warning lights flash, never cross when barriers are lowering, and always follow safety instructions. For this and all of your local stories and more, visit southeastradio.ie. 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
6: 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Dear

When I rule the world. Is that a Coldplay? Viva la vida. Welcome along to a Tuesday afternoon. Lee till three. It's lunchtime here on Southeast Radio. Don't forget our text and WhatsApp 087-373-7956. We have your birthday box on the way very shortly. In the meantime, more music is Milky David Guetta remix. Just the way you are. Southeast Radio's lunchtime with Lee.

0: Southeast Radio playing all your favourites. The sound of Dermot Kennedy. Giants lunchtime at Lee till 3 for this Tuesday afternoon. Stay tuned because on the way shortly we have Birthday Box. Also coming up in this hour, I've got your Mindbender quiz. 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All on the way shortly.
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0: Music there from Sheryl Crow. All I Want to Do Is Have Some Fun. It is Southeast Radio's Lunchtime with a Leave for this Tuesday afternoon. Today it is the, what date is it? The 9th of June already. And we do have a few people with their birthdays today. First of all, happy birthday to Kaya Mullins. Happy birthday, Kaya. 37 today. Darza Richards. Happy birthday, Darza. Enjoy your celebrations. Big shout out to Sean McNicholas as well. 35 today, Sean. Happy birthday to you. Also, happy birthday to Sharon Kelly, celebrating your 39th birthday today. Happy birthday, Sharon. And also, happy birthday to Amy Kavanagh. Happy birthday today. And that comes in from Patricia Dunbar. So there you go. A few people with their birthdays. Now, a few celebs with their birthdays. First of all, Michael J. Fox. Michael J. Fox, he is 65 today. The Canadian retired actor. And Michael J. Fox features on our Connect 3. Michael J. Fox. Here's a clue for you. Also celebrating their birthday is Johnny Depp, American actor. He's 63 today. Natalie Portman, 45 today, the American actress. And also celebrating the birthday is Matt Bellamy. He is English singer, songwriter, musician and lead vocalist of the rock band Muse. Matt Bellamy is 48 today. And guess what? He plays next.
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0: Music there from Sienna Spyro, Die on This Hill. We had Girls Aloud in there too with No Good Advice. And we have music from Muse and Uprising, of course. Matt Bellamy, lead singer, celebrating his 48th birthday. Bit of rock and roll for your Tuesday afternoon. Right, stay tuned. More of your favourites on the way. But first of all, it is time for your Mind Bender quiz, your little fun survey question. Here's today's one. Kids do this 4 times more often in the 90s than today, okay? Kids did this 4 times more often in the 90s than today. What do you think the answer is? Clue for you. It happens a lot during the summer, okay? Today's Mindbender quiz. What is the answer? I will have it for you just before 1 o'clock. At SKC, we believe your bathroom is much more than just a bathroom.
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0: 2007 was the year. Plain White Tees, Hey There, Delilah. We had Somber Potential, Adele as well, Set Fire to Rain. Southeast Radio's Lunchtime with Lee, playing all of your favourites here on Southeast Radio. And let's reveal the answer for today's Mindbender quiz. So kids did this four times more often in the 90s than they did today. What was the answer? The clue was, it happens mostly during the summer. And the answer is cut the grass for their parents. So there you have it. Thanks to everybody getting involved in today's Mindbender quiz. Stay tuned, more of your favourites in the next hour. We do have your job spot, Bamboozle, and your bizarre news story of the day, read by Lucinda Kelly from the news team today. Okay, all on the way after the news of one, which is on the way next.
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5: It's 1 o'clock. Good afternoon. I'm Siobhan Murphy. There's been a strong reaction in the Gusaron area following the granting of planning permission for controversial solar farm development. Local protest group chair Terry Murphy said residents feel deeply disappointed and angry at Wexford County Council's decision. They're claiming rural voices have been sidelined in the planning process. Speaking on Morning Mix, he said more than 100 submissions raised concerns around road safety, noise, fire risks and the scale of the development, but says these were not adequately reflected in the final decision.
6: This development has not been treated in the same way as other developments have. If we look at the recently approved Wren solar farm, during further information, they were asked to provide a very specific fire safety case as part of further information before a decision could be made to grant their solar farm permission or their best facility. That hasn't happened here. Now, the same senior planner has signed off both, by the way. Yeah, but in this case, no fire safety case has been requested. No input has been received from the fire brigade. Nothing. And in all these cases, there's so many issues like that that still remain with this development.
5: The group has now confirmed it will appeal the decision to onboard Planalo within weeks. Cabinet has signed off on plans to remove the triple lock on the deployment of peacekeeping troops abroad. The move would lift the veto of the UN Security Council. Our political correspondent Sean Defoe has this report.
7: In practice for the government, the triple lock means to post troops abroad there needs to be agreement of the Dáil, the government and the UN. But ministers now argue that Moscow, Beijing or even Washington shouldn't have a veto over Irish decisions, especially as the UN Security Council hasn't sanctioned a new peacekeeping mission since 2014. Green Party leader Roger Gorman says our national policies shouldn't be reactive.
8: We can't allow our values as a nation be shaped by fear of the Trump administration.
7: While Social Democrats TD Sinead Gibney says the government's arguments don't stack up.
9: They are saying that this is about allowing themselves to do more peacekeeping, but in actual fact, It is quite the opposite. The government wish to move away from peacekeeping, and indeed they wish to use our military assets and resources to engage in regional military objectives.
7: The coalition will move ahead with this bill, but with the protest of the opposition, who see it as a dilution of Ireland's neutrality. Sean Defoe, Leinster House.
5: The Competition and Consumer Protection Commission is urging immediate action from around 7,000 customers affected by Rathwood Home and Garden World after an examiner contacted those awaiting refunds or undelivered goods. Consumers are being advised to request a chargeback from their bank or card provider without delay and to register their claim using the online form issued by the examiner. The CCPC says affected customers should carefully review all correspondence and act as quickly as possible to protect their financial position. The advice comes as the company enters insolvency proceedings, leaving many customers out of pocket and awaiting resolution. Sinn Féin says moving Ireland's home game with Israel to a neutral venue is not enough. The party has tabled a motion in the Dáil calling for October's Nations League game to be scrapped entirely. It also urges the government to pay the bill for any fines the FAI may receive. TD and former chairperson of Drogheda United, Joanna Byrne, said the government needs to step in.
10: Our message is loud and clear. We want this game stopped. We don't want it moved, whether the game is played in Hungary or Timbuktu. It's just really kicking the can down the road. And the rumblings of moving this match to a neutral venue is a symptom of the FAI hearing the discontent amongst the Irish public, but not actually listening to it.
5: Meanwhile, Wexford Deputy George Lawler said it would be immoral to have the Israeli flag and team paraded in the Aviva Stadium.
11: Well, this will be debated this week. I have a lot of sympathy for the FAI in this scenario. They're kind of caught between a rock and a hard place, but they have to make that difficult decision. Players also are caught between a rock and a hard place. Okay. But the notion that we would parade an Israeli team on our national football stadium or run by the FAI and the RFU, to me, is unconscionable. Football is not just a matter of life and death. It's more important than that.
5: Ishka Éireann crews are working to restore normal water supply in Gorey after operational issues at the Crea water treatment plant. Engineers have reconfigured parts of the network to reduce the impact, but customers in higher lying areas may continue to experience reduced pressure. Supply is expected to be fully restored by around 2 p.m. today. And stargazers are being encouraged to look to the west after sunset this evening as Venus and Jupiter appear exceptionally close together in Irish skies. The event is known as a conjunction and it will see the two brightest planets in the night sky shining side by side. David Moore from Astronomy Ireland said it's likely to be one of the most spectacular celestial displays in years.
12: Well, we have the rare sight of the two brightest star-like objects in the entire sky lining up like they won't do until 2047. They're the planet Venus, about 50 times brighter than the brightest star in the sky, and Jupiter, about 10 times brighter than the brightest star in the sky. So this is as spectacular as it can get.
5: For all your local stories and more, visit southeastradio.ie. It's 1:05.
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in Zagreb this afternoon. That game's underway from 3:45. In cycling, stage 3 of the Tour of Auvergne Rhône Alpes commences today, a 28.4 kilometre time trial. Ben Healy sits 52nd overall. This is his first race since he sustained an injury at the start of the Itzulia Basque Country in April. Today's stage begins at 2 p.m. In cricket, the Ireland women's cricketers have set a target of 143 runs for 9 against Bangladesh in a T20 World Cup warm-up match at Loughborough. Bangladesh won the toss and elected to bowl first. And in tennis, Serena Williams will make her tennis comeback later today at the Queen's Club Championship. The 23 Grand Slam singles champion will be playing doubles alongside Canada's Victoria Moboko, who's currently ranked 9th in the world. They face Nicole Melichar Martinez and Erin Rutcliffe. That's your news and sport on Southeast Radio. Southeast Radio has been informed of the following bereavements. Chapman of Salt Mills, Eileen Chapman, Ní Mhoirn, Stonehouse, Salt Mills, beloved wife of the late Ignatius, mother of Christine, Raymond, Declan, Patrick, Alan and the late Stephen. Sister of the late Bridie, Richie, Willie, Kathy, Stephen and Thomas. Reposing in Ryan's Funeral Home, Wellington Bridge, today Tuesday from 4 until 8 p.m. Funeral Mass on Wednesday at 10:30 a.m. in St. Aidan's Church, Balfour. Burial afterwards in the new cemetery, Balfour. Family flowers only, please. Donations if desired to the Irish Cancer Society. Doherty of Our Lady's Island and Tipperary. Dennis O'Doherty, Our Lady's Island and formerly of Temple Moor, County Tipperary. Beloved husband of Marie. Father of Laura, Andrea, Alison and Susan. Son of the late Dennis and Alice. Brother of Jim, Siobhan, Eugene, Pascal and the late Colette. Reposing at his home in Our Lady's Island today, Tuesday from 4 until 8 p.m. Funeral arriving on Wednesday to the Church of the Assumption, Our Lady's Island for funeral mass at 12 noon. Burial afterwards in Our Lady's Island Cemetery. Family flowers only, please. Donations if desired to Our Lady's Hospice, Wicklow. Burke of Castlebridge. Michael Burke, Ballyboggan, Lower Castlebridge, in his 93rd year. Beloved husband of the late May, father of Mick, Paul and Geraldine, brother of Maureen, Tom and the late Billy. Reposing in Kearney's Funeral Home, Selska Street on Wednesday from 5 until 7 p.m. Removal from Kearney's Funeral Home on Thursday at 12 noon for burial in St. Ibar's Cemetery, Castlebridge. Family flowers only, donations if desired to Wexford General Hospital and St. Mary's Ward. Redmond of Duncormac. Mary Redmond, Ní Cavanagh, Gibberwell, Duncormac, beloved wife of William, mother of Mark, Willie, Fred, Katrina and Marie. Reposing at her residence today, Tuesday from 7 until 10 p.m. and reposing again on Wednesday from 10 until 4 p.m. with removal at 6:30 to the Church of the Assumption in St. Lawrence O'Toole, Rathangan. Funeral mass on Thursday at 12 noon. Burial afterwards in Rathangan Cemetery. Southeast Radio extends sympathy to the bereaved.

0: music there from Zara Larsson, Clean Bandit Symphony. We had some music from Rod Stewart, C-Matt and Black Eyed Peas. Southeast Radio's Lunchtime with Lee for a Tuesday afternoon. What is it? 26 minutes past 1 o'clock. Coming up shortly, I do have your job spot. I have your bizarre news story of the day too. Right now though,
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0: Today it is Where Am I? Three clues for you to identify a place. First clue, I am one of the happiest places on earth. 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I was born in 1971, but my creator never saw me. Where am I? Today's Bamboozle, 087-373-7956. One of the happiest places on earth. I have a world in Florida and I've got a land in California. I was born in 1971, but my creator never saw me. Today's Bamboozle, where am I? 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
7: When I was smaller, I would have been going to all the bingos as well.
8: All right. And oh, the luck in me.
7: Oh, gosh. Well, Mammy'd be lucky enough. I wouldn't have ever been lucky. I played the 3-panel book and then I went up to the 6-panel book. And so then you build up to the double book. And what do you play?
8: Oh, God. Been stuck on the 6-panel book.
7: Yeah, but with 6-panel, you know you have all the numbers. So at least it doesn't get boring.
8: Yeah.
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0: Music there from Kings of Leon, New Somebody. We had the new single there from Dublin DJ Jazzy with Scottish DJ Calvin Harris. Satisfy, Tracy Chapman in there as well with Fast Car. Hope you're enjoying the tunes here this afternoon on Lunchtime with Lee, Lee till 3 for this Tuesday afternoon. Let's reveal the answer for today's Bamboozle. I am one of the happiest places on earth. I've got a world in Florida and a land in California. I was born in 1971, but my creator never saw me. That creator, of course, was Walt Disney. Sadly passed away before the opening of his, well, the franchise, Disney World and Disneyland. That was the answer for today's Bamboozle. Thank you to everybody getting involved.
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0: Classic Police, wrapped around your finger. Southeast Radio playing all your favourites. Lunchtime at Lee. Ollie Murray's Dance With Me tonight in there. And of course we had some ABBA too. Knowing Me, Knowing You. It is Southeast Radio's Lunchtime at Lee playing all of your favourites. I have plenty more of your favourites in the next hour. Let's go through the playlist. What have we got? We're going to kickstart off Fleetwood Mac. We have New Radicals in there. We have Florence Road. We have Elton John, The Cranberries, plus lots more. Coming up in the next hour, we do have, of course, Connect 3. It's been rolling over now for the last 2 weeks. Over 2 weeks now. Will somebody get it right today? We'll play that around about 2:30. Stay tuned. Our text and WhatsApp, 087-373-7956. Requests and dedications are very much welcome. I'll talk to you after the news at 2, which is on the way next.
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10: Southeast Radio News at 2, I'm Alan Corcoran. The Commission of Investigation into Bill Kennelly has found there was a clear and serious dereliction of duty by senior Gardaí to pursue an investigation. The former basketball coach from Waterford is in prison for sexually abusing 15 young boys between 1979 and 1990. The report into how the state responded to allegations surrounding Mr. Kennelly has also found there was a missed opportunity to investigate the paedophile when a complaint was made by a teenage boy. The findings published today have found no evidence of widespread collusion by state authorities in preventing his prosecution. There's been a strong reaction in the Gusaran area following the granting of planning permission for a controversial solar farm development. Local protest group chair Terry Murphy says residents feel deeply disappointed and angry at Wexford County Council's decision, claiming rural voices have been sidelined in the planning process. Speaking on today's Morning Mix, he said more than 100 submissions raised concerns around road safety, noise, fire risks and the scale of the development, but argues these were not adequately reflected in the final decision.
11: This development has not been treated in the same way as other developments have. If we look at the recently approved Wren Solar Farm, during further information, they were asked to provide a very specific fire safety case as part of further information before a decision could be made to grant their solar farm permission or their best facility. That hasn't happened here. Now, the same senior planner has signed off both, by the way. Yeah, but in this case, no fire safety case has been requested. No input has been received from the fire brigade. Nothing. And in all these cases, there's so many issues like that that still remain with this development.
10: The group has now confirmed it will appeal the decision to onboard Planala within the next few weeks. Sinn Féin says moving Ireland's home game with Israel to a neutral venue is not enough. The party has tabled a motion in the Dáil, calling for October's Nations League game to be scrapped entirely. It also urges the government to pay the bill for any fines the FAI may receive. TD and former chairperson of Drogheda United, Joanna Byrne, says the government needs to step in.
12: Our message is loud and clear. We want this game stopped. We don't want it moved, whether the game is played in Hungary or Timbuktu. It's just really kicking the can down the road. And the rumblings of moving this match to a neutral venue is a symptom of the FAI hearing the discontent amongst the Irish public, but not actually listening to it.
10: Wexford Deputy George Lawler said it would be immoral to have the Israeli flag and team paraded in the Aviva Stadium.
13: Well, this will be debated this week. I have a lot of sympathy for the FAI in this scenario. They're kind of caught between a rock and a hard place, but they have to make that difficult decision. Players also are caught between a rock and a hard place. But the notion that we would parade an Israeli team on our national football stadium or run by the FAI and the RFU, to me, is unconscionable. Football is not just a matter of life and death. It's more important than that.
10: Ishka Air and crews have been working to restore normal water supply in Gori after operational issues at the Crea water treatment plant caused low pressure and intermittent disruption for homes and businesses. While engineers have reconfigured parts of the network to reduce the impact, customers in higher lying areas may continue to experience reduced pressure. Supply is expected to be fully restored round about now, with normal service gradually returning as the system recharges across the network. And finally, tributes have been pouring into Southeast Radio today for Wexford GAA stalwart Tony Dempsey, who's been inducted into the Leinster GAA Hall of Fame, following in the footsteps of the legendary Tony Dorn and Mick Jacob. The incoming president of the GAA, Anuachtarán Tuatha, Derry Kent, speaking on Southeast Radio's Morning Mix, had this to say.
14: Great honour for Tony. Like, he's served at national committees under 12 different Uachtaráns, which it's a great feat in itself. He was 27 years as a Central Council delegate for Wexford. He was in Wexford when the Fern Centre of Excellence was built, Park Orme was built, refurbished of Wexford, Chadwick's Wexford Park. So look, he's been there, he's done that, and look, I only wish we had more Tony Dempseys in Wexford.
10: It's just leaving 4 minutes past two.
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10: Sunshine and showers today. Some will be heavy with a chance of hail. Temperatures 14 to 16 degrees.
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Stay tuned, because on the way shortly we are going to play Connect 3. It's been rolling over for the last...

0: over 2 weeks right now. So will somebody get it right? I will play it for you around about 2:30. Connect 3 on the way. Don't go anywhere.
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0: Just Say Yes. Snow Patrol, great tune. Florence Road, before that, their brand new single is called Hanging Out to Dry. We have the new Radicals, You Get What You Give. Southeast Radio's Lunchtime with Lee. 27 minutes past two. We're going to play Connect 3. Have a listen. Popular wrong answers. It's not time. Time travel. It's not Michael. It's not Belfast. It's not Northern Ireland. It's not sleep. They were the most popular wrong answers over the last 2 weeks. Have a listen. What's the one word I'm looking for?
1: Are you telling me that you built a time machine out of a DeLorean?
0: So there you have it. What is that one word? 087-373-7956. Will it be got today?
1: Are you telling me that you built a time machine out of a DeLorean?
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0: rock and roll, baby. Darkness, Believe in a Thing Called Love, the brilliant Cranberries before that, Zombie. Southeast Radio playing all your favourites. Lunchtime with Lee for Tuesday afternoon. Nobody getting correct Connect 3 today, so it rolls over for another day. Popular wrong answers. Not Countdown. It's not Movement. It's definitely not Northern Ireland. Michael, Sleeping, Time Travel, Animals. All popular wrong answers. What is that one word? Huh?
1: Are you telling me that you built a time machine out of a DeLorean?
0: So it rolls over again until tomorrow. 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

0: Phil Collins generation there of Genesis, I Can't Dance. We had Alex Warren, Fever Dream, Shake It Off from Taylor Swift. Now, just before we go, it's time for your free three facts. First one, did you know in Japan, 3/4 of men give all their money to their wives and they get a monthly allowance? If a queen honeybee is removed from her hive, all the bees in the hive know she's missing within 15 minutes.
1: Wow!
0: And your final one, humans today are about 4 inches taller and 50% heavier than they were 100 years ago.
1: Wow!
0: Your free three facts. Thanks for company. It's been real, it's been emotional. Stay tuned, Julie's on the way next with the Feel Good Drive. I will talk to you tomorrow from 12. Have a great Tuesday.

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6: Southeast Radio News at 3, I'm Alan Corcoran. Tensions are running high in the Gusaran area following the granting of planning permission for a controversial solar farm development. Local protest group chair Terry Murphy says residents feel deeply disappointed and angry at Wexford County Council's decision, claiming rural voices have been sidelined in the planning process. Mr. Murphy acknowledged the communication from some politicians, but criticised the lack of engagement from Minister James Brown and Cam Corla Verona Murphy.
7: We've had great support from some local councillors. Dean Murphy, Marty Murphy, Michael Sheehan, Pat Barden, John Dwyer, and in particular, the only TD that engaged with us was Deputy George Lawler. We made numerous attempts to have a sit-down with Minister James Brown. And to date, we have not managed to have that. We would also love some engagement from Ciara Corla, Verona Murphy. We're not asking people to adopt a position. We're asking people, your local representatives, come speak to us, understand what our concerns are. Yes, you have national roles, but first and foremost, you are our local representatives.
6: Footage of motorists and cyclists crashing into level crossings has been shared by Irish Rail. It's part of efforts to get the public to be aware of the dangers at crossings, with 31 incidents nationwide so far this year. Garda cameras have been added at Merrion Gates in Dublin, while there are plans for more in Kerry and Roscommon. Barry Kenny from Irish Rail says the barriers at Lands End and South Dublin have been hit 11 times.
8: While the number of incidents are down, any incident has the potential to be quite serious, either through damage and delay to the network, but also injury to crossing users as well. And we've seen incidents with road vehicles, with pedestrians, with cyclists.
6: Meanwhile, here in Wexford, Gardaí and New Ross are calling for anyone who may have witnessed a fire incident in the New Ross area on the 6th of June. Garda Kevin Burke has the details.
9: 6 o'clock in the morning on Saturday the 6th of June, Gardaí responded to a large tipper truck that was at the cab of which was on fire. The vehicle had been parked overnight on the Bournemoor Road, so local listeners would be familiar with. It's the route down past Catherine Macaulay and Bunskill Reach schools. It was parked overnight and the cab of it was extensively damaged by fire. Gardaí at the moment are treating it as an incident of criminal damage, and we're appealing to anyone who may have been out early walking or maybe heading to work that might have seen anything or anyone suspicious in the area, and particularly if they had dash cam footage as they headed to work, would be interested to hear from them.
6: Yeah. 18 athletes from County Wexford are about to participate in the National Games for the Special Olympics, which takes place next week. A very special event took place in Coolcots, Wexford last Saturday, and Sinead Sinnott explains what is now about to happen.
10: Well, we're getting ready to go to the Ireland Games, which are taking place in Dublin in June. They're starting on the 18th of June and running until the 22nd. Is it? They start with an opening ceremony on Thursday the 18th of June in Tallaght Stadium. Yeah. We're very lucky here in Wexford Special Olympics Club. We have 18 15 athletes that have been chosen to represent not only Wexford but to represent Leinster at an All-Ireland Games, which is a huge honour and achievement. And they've been training not just for years but in particular this year since they were selected.
6: And finally, tributes have been pouring in for Wexford GAA stalwart Tony Dempsey, who's been inducted into the Leinster GAA Hall of Fame, following in the footsteps of the legendary Tony Doran and Mick Jacob. The incoming president of the GAA, Derek Kent, speaking on South East Radio's Morning Mix today, paid Tony this tribute.
11: Great honour for Tony. Like, he's served at national committees under 12 different Oterons, which is, it's a great feat in itself. He was 27 years as a Central Council delegate for Wexford. He was in Wexford when the Fern Centre of Excellence was built, Park Arm was built, refurbished of Wexford, Chadwick's Wexford Park. So look, he's been there, he's done that, and look, I only wish we had more Tony Dempsey's in Wexford.
6: It's 4 minutes past three.
12: McDonald's are making an appearance at the FIFA World Cup. They've a formidable lineup for the FIFA World Cup meal. 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Big Mac or Chicken McNuggets? 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
6: Sunshine and showers today. Sun will be heavy with a chance of hail. Top temperatures 14 to 16 degrees.
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6: The Republic of Ireland can qualify for the World Cup this evening. Grenoble will host Carla Ward side's fixture against France, with the winner sealing their place at next summer tournament in Brazil. Denise O'Sullivan and Emily Murphy are back available, having missed Friday's 3-2 win over the Netherlands through suspension. FIFA president Gianni Infantino has been named as part of a criminal proceedings being brought to court by former UEFA boss Michel Platini. The former French midfielder was banned for 8 years by FIFA over his involvement in an ethics case regarding payments received from the then president, Sepp Blatter. And finally, in some tennis news, Serena Williams will make her tennis comeback later today at the Queen's Club Championship. The 23-time Grand Slam singles champion will be playing doubles alongside Canada's Victoria Mboko.
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0: you go, performing that song together. Check it out on YouTube if you ever have a few minutes of your day. That is Friday, I'm in Love, back to 1992. And just one of her songs kickstarting, not just Rewind, but Feel Good Drive here on Southeast Radio with myself, Julie McCracken, the show powered by Ferrybank Motors. And you heard Tiffany, classic 80s, and I Think We're Alone Now, officially kicking off the show on this Tuesday. So welcome yourself along, and many thanks to Alan Corcoran in the newsroom. He'll have all your headlines again at 4 o'clock, and thanks to Lee on lunch. He'll be back tomorrow, midday. We have the Voice Detective on the way in the next hour of the show today. It's up to €170. Battle of the Bangers on the way, as is our Traffic Jam throwback. And most importantly, lots of great tunes as well. Still to come, music from Bryan Adams, and we're back next with a beaut of a tune from Celine Dion. Get ready to turn it up. Welcome along.
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0: Summertime, sunshine, blue skies, flowers, pollen, itchy eyes, sneezing, coughing. 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

0: Everybody you talk to that's been to a Bryan Adams concert always says that it takes them forever to finish, in a good way. I think Bruce Springsteen is very similar. You think they're finishing up when they come on and they do more and more and more again. Bryan Adams, Run to You, back to 1984 on Southeast Radio's Feel Good Drive. It is Rewind this hour. And what a beautiful tune before that from Celine Dion. And it's all coming back to me now. 25 minutes past 3 is your time. And my next song is bringing us back to the year of 1995. It was the year that Jack Charlton retired as manager of the Irish football team. Welsh rock band the Manic Street Preachers band member Richie James Edward went missing after leaving the London Embassy Hotel UK at 7 a.m. on the day of his official missing date. And Steve Collins, the Celtic Warrior, successfully defended his World Boxing Organisation super middleweight title against Chris Eubank at the Green Glens Arena. It all happened at Mill Street in County Cork.
1: I've rarely seen a fighter with the kind of manic intensity that Steve Collins brings to this contest. Next from the Christopher Livingston Eubank School of Outrageous Entrances. Steve Collins carries out his pledge and inflicts the first defeat ever on Chris Eubank.
0: Oh, it sounded like the place to be. Were you there? If you were, let me know. 0873 737 956. And back in the year of 1995, and of course we know a lot of the earlier 90s and right into the latter part of the 90s, the Corrs were all the rage, and by jeepers did they bring us some wonderful tunes, including this, it's Love to Love You on Southeast Radio.

0: all part of Rewind, bringing us back to 1995. 3:30 is your time, that's the course. And Love to Love You and Brian and New Ross. Do you know when you like, you open a bag of crisps and you, or actually, I won't use a kid as an example. I'll use me guinea pig. You know when you go to the fridge and you open that drawer with the fruit and veg and next thing you hear, eek, eek, eek, eek. Well, I mentioned Bruce Springsteen and Brian and New Ross and say, hey, you just mentioned Springsteen without me asking. You're a mind reader. So I did, and I'll see if I can get some Bruce Springsteen on for you. And I just had a message in with a link to a Google Doc, and it is some new music from Tulua. So I'm going to download that. Thank you very much, Tom. And I shall give it a little spin, and I will make sure to pass it on to our music programmer as well. And I'll let Tony know that it's here as well. So thank you ever so much for that. Appreciate it. I'm going to play a tune very shortly from the amazing group that is Tulua. And I'm sure, Tom, you're super. Super, super proud of them, as are all their family and all their friends as well, down around Banno, Cullinstown and surrounding areas, Wellington Bridge and the whole shebang as well. Lots more tunes still to come on Rewind on the way for you. Some Robin S, and we're back next, taking a little trip back to the 70s actually.
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0: would you look at us, getting ready for a disco dance on a Tuesday. Southeast Radio's Feel Good Drive, playing your Robin S back to 1993, and that is Show Me Love, some Chic, classic 70s, and Everybody Dance before that. So we're heading back to the year now of 1983, and on the 23rd of May, the Bushmills Distillery in County Antrim celebrated its 350th anniversary. March 2nd, compact discs went on sale in Europe and North America. They had first been released in Japan the previous October, and on the 25th of April, 2,000 people demonstrated in Dublin against the proposed pro-life amendment bill, and a few people were asked on the street what their thoughts were.
1: At the start I was going to vote no, but then I was speaking to this woman and she says, do you know what you're doing at all, you know? So then I changed my mind.
2: I wouldn't have been as convinced when I was younger, you know.
3: If I was that way inclined, if I wanted to have an abortion, nothing would stop me. Religion, nothing would stop me from going to England to have an abortion. That's the way I look at it. I just don't agree with it.
4: Oh, well, I pray a lot on that, but really, I really believe the baby needs to be protected, like, you know.
0: Some very strong words on the street back in 1983. And we head music-wise to this, a big hit for Toto and Rosanna.

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0: You're one of my kind.
1: That is the big serious stuff to wait for, isn't it? In Excess. I Need You Tonight, back to 1987, some Eagle Eye Cherry, 1998, and Save Tonight. He had a few other songs out as well. So that's it for A Wind for today. We'll bring it to you again tomorrow in the first hour of the show. All your favourite tunes from the late 70s, 80s, 90s, and into the early noughties as well. And I was saying to you that Tom sent me brand new music. It's not due for release until tomorrow, from Tallulah, a wonderful tune from them. So with this been Wind, I've not been able to bring it to you, but I promise now when we head into the next hour of the show, I'm really looking forward to Click and Play on that. A little reminder as well, with Battle of the Bangers, it is up on our socials. It's on the story section of Instagram and Facebook, and if you want to have a little pre-listen to them, you can head there and you can vote. I will play them for you on air at about 4:45. We'll also bring you The Voice Detective, somebody saying I listen to Southeast Radio. €170 up for grabs today. It could be you winning that, and we'll bring you the Traffic Jam throwback in the final hour of the show. And a reminder of our number, all importantly, if you want to request our dedication, a little shout out, even for yourself, treat yourself, all right? Treat yourself Tuesday, 087-3737-956. We'll head to the news at 4 with Alan Corcoran. We'll be back with music from Harry Styles, Tina Turner and more.
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7: Southeast Radio News at 4, I'm Alan Corcoran. The Commission of Investigation, set up to examine the treatment of convicted paedophile Bill Keneally, has found a serious dereliction of duty on behalf of the Gardaí. The report also recommends politicians establish a new crime of misconduct in public office. Our political correspondent Sean Defoe reports.
8: The failure by Gardaí to conduct a proper investigation into the activities of Bill Keneally was a clear and serious dereliction of duty, even by 1987 standards. So found the Commission of Investigation, headed by former Judge Michael White. Convicted paedophile Keneally is serving 19 years in prison for the sexual abuse of young boys in Waterford from the late 70s through to the 90s. The report found when Gardaí investigated in the late 1980s, there was a judgmental and hierarchical view taken, with no effort made to contact Child Protection Services. It found Keneally received objectively favourable treatment. The report found no evidence that the powerful Keneally political dynasty in Waterford interfered with the Garda investigation. However, it criticised Bill Keneally's uncles, former TD Billy Keneally and Monsignor John Shine, for not making Fianna Fáil, Keneally's basketball club, or the wider public aware of his actions and any further danger to children.
7: Tensions are running high in the Gusaran area following the granting of planning permission for a controversial solar farm development. Local protest group chair Terry Murphy says residents feel deeply disappointed and angry at Wexford County Council's decision, claiming rural voices have been sidelined in the planning process. Mr. Murphy acknowledged the communication from some politicians, but criticised the lack of engagement from Minister James Brown and Cairn Corla Verona Murphy.
9: We've had great support from some local councillors. B.D. Murphy, Marty Murphy, Michael Sheehan, Pat Barden, John Dwyer, and in particular, the only TD that engaged with us was Deputy George Lawler. We made numerous attempts to have a sit-down with Minister James Brown. And to date, we have not managed to have that. We would also love some engagement from Pierre Corla, Verona Murphy. We're not asking people to adopt a position. We're asking people, you're our local representatives, come speak to us, understand what our concerns are. Yes, you have national roles, but first and foremost, you are our local representatives.
7: Gardaí and Urass are calling for anyone who may have witnessed a fire incident in the area on the 6th of June. Garda Kevin Burke has the details.
10: 6 o'clock in the morning on Saturday the 6th of June, Gardaí responded to a large tipper truck that was at the cab of which was on fire. The vehicle had been parked overnight on the Bournemore Road, so local listeners would be familiar with. It's the route down past Catherine McCauley and Bunscoil Rhiche schools. It was parked overnight and the cab of it was extensively damaged by fire. Gardaí at the moment are treating it as an incident of criminal damage, and we're appealing to anyone who may have been out early walking or maybe heading to work that might have seen anything or anyone suspicious in the area, and particularly if they had dash cam footage as they headed to work, would be interested to hear from them.
7: Yeah. And finally, 18 athletes from County Wexford are about to participate in the National Games for the Special Olympics, which take place next week in Dublin. A very special event took place in Coolcross, Wexford last Saturday, and Sinead Sinnott explains what is now about to happen.
11: Well, we're getting ready to go to the Ireland Games, which are taking place in Dublin in June. They're starting on the 18th of June and running until the 22nd. Is it? The start with an opening ceremony on Thursday, the 18th of June in Tallaght Stadium. Yeah. We're very lucky here in Wexford Special Olympics Club. We have 18 athletes that have been chosen to represent not only Wexford but to represent Leinster at an All-Ireland Games, which is a huge honour and achievement. And they've been training not just for years but in particular this year since they were selected.
7: It's just coming up to 4:04.
12: I couldn't join the Defence Forces. 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
14: I couldn't
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13: I couldn't be a boxer.
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3: Beginning with soccer, and the Republic of Ireland can qualify for the World Cup this evening. Grenoble will host Carlo Ward side's fixture against France, with the winners sealing their place at next summer's tournament in Brazil. Denise O'Sullivan and Emily Murphy are back available, having missed Friday's 3-2 win over the Netherlands through suspension. And finally, in Gaelic games, tributes have been pouring in for Wexford GAA stalwart Tony Dempsey, who's been inducted into the Leinster GAA Hall of Fame, following in the footsteps of the legendary Tony Dorn and Mick Jacob. Hurler of the Year in 1996, Larry O'Gorman says Tony has been a great mentor and servant to Gaelic Games in Wexford and beyond.
4: My journey would have been a long journey with Tony. All the way through my career, I would have had him at football. And in 2000, 2001, 2002, he became the Wexford senior hurling manager. And a very inspirational, very passionate man. Loves the GAA. And once again, he loves the purple and gold of Wexford. So, you know, hats off to Tony. He deserves every credit that he gets, and it's a wonderful achievement for himself.
3: News, Wexford at 5 at 5, followed by more sports.
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0: Everybody loves to listen to a little bit of Harry Styles, and I know Christina likes Harry Styles. So Christina, if you're listening in, which I'm sure you are, I'll dedicate that one to you today. Tina Turner and What's Love Got to Do With It, kickstarting off hour two of Feel Good Drive, powered by Ferrybank Motors here on Southeast Radio. And thanks as always to Alan Corcoran with all your main news headlines. He'll be back again at 5 o'clock. A big hello to Seamus O'Neill tuned in, and he says, listening and the sun is out, and then there's laughing emoji. So are you like saying sun is out sarcastically, or the sun is out? It's actually here at the moment, but a little bit windy outside, 14 degrees Celsius. We can take anything as long as it's a little bit dry, and certainly not wanting the rain that we had earlier. Anyway, with it being this time of the day, we'd normally bring you the voice detective.
1: 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It's time for the voice detective on Southeast Radio.
0: So it's €170 today. A few wrong guesses so far have been these. Christina in Clonmines, where do you think the voice is from today?
2: Wellington Bridge.
0: Martin in River Chapel, where do you think the

0: accent is from?
1: Well, I think it just might be Blackwater.
0: So where do you think the accent is from, Brian, in New Ross?
2: Enniscorthy.
0: So all incorrect, and I have a few more since this week as well, and into Friday I think I have a couple of two, so we'll add them to the collaboration of incorrect guesses. All you have to do is identify the accent. It is from somewhere in Wexford, a town or a village. Saying this,
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0: 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It is as simple as that.
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There you go, an emotional fish and celebrate on Southeast Radio. The script before that and Hall of Fame. So we're just reading a message in from Seamus. From Seamus, he says, a quick hello and Bridget Keating from Campile from sunny Puerto Rico, where it's currently 31 degrees and we're listening to the fabulous sounds of Southeast Radio. Now, I can't tell you what they're drinking, but they are rubbing it in at how cheap the beverages are there. So enjoy them. Enjoy the sunshine. They said they're relaxing at a huge pool of water, much bigger than the pools on the roads back home. And they have some Germans rocking to the sounds of Southeast Radio here at the pool. So a big hello to you all. Seamus, Bridget and everyone from Germany on holidays in Puerto Rico. You're from Campile and will you come home is the thing. Obviously you've bought return tickets, but if you're enjoying it so much, who knows? Stay a little bit longer. You only live once, don't you? They're saying they're just 3 miles from the Pope visiting the little village. Let me try and get this right. Arguinigin. That's the best I can do, and I hope it was okay. So do you know, I suppose on the back of that, we had a lovely WhatsApp in from Tom Moran, who sent me an exclusive of the brand new tune out from Tulua Music. It's called Trip to Cullinstown. It's officially released tomorrow with Benny McCarty and Donica Goff, a great Phil Murphy tune from Keane and Cayley's area in South Wexford Down, of course, in Carrick-on-Bano. So the song is officially released tomorrow. It's called Cliffs of Cullinstown, and we'll give it an official airplay for the first time here on Southeast Radio, so do enjoy this little bit of beautiful magic.

0: Paul was saying how magical the music in Carrick and Bannow is. It's just a different world altogether. Beautiful stuff. And thanks, Tom, for sending that in. And I'm sure Mammy and Daddy proud. Regina, of course, with Keane, Kaylee and all the guys from Tallulah. And keep an eye on their socials. That is officially released tomorrow. And they are gigging from now until the summer. And they do all year round as well. And a regular guest in with Alan as well. So I'm sure if you look back on our website, you'll see some podcasts and past shows on the Morning Mix with the guys in studio live. Right, it is time to bring you that voice detective again for your second chance to have a listen.
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0: 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So don't be shy now, alright? We've got to have the chats, just the little chats. Still to come as well, Battle of the Bangers, and in the next hour of the show we will bring you our traffic jam throwback. We're back next, heading to the 80s with Billy Joel.
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0: There you go, the wonderful sounds of Irene Cara and Flashdance. Before that, some Westlife and Billy Joel. Oh, I'm laughing because the name came out for The Voice Detective, but it was getting too close to the time to be able to say hello to someone. And I'm thinking I have Mary Power from Castig on the air. Mary, are you there?
1: I am, yes.
0: I am very sorry. The time got the better of me and I hadn't even time to say hello. I put you straight through the desk. How are things? I was going to say, are you okay to come on air? But you've no choice now.
1: I'm on now, anyhow, yeah.
0: How are you doing? You're in Castig. Castig's a lovely part of Wexford.
1: Oh, it is, yes, lovely.
0: Are you from there originally, or did you move there?
1: Oh, no, I'm here all the time.
0: Ah.
1: Yeah.
0: A good little bit of time. Come here, what's the weather like today in Castig?
1: Oh, very showery.
0: Would you say Castig or Casa?
1: Castig.
0: Yeah, because some people I've heard saying Casa, and did you ever see the road signs around sometimes around Wexford? They're spelled different. Ballinabula, Ballinabola, Carrickambano, AIG, ICK, they're all different. Anyway, don't mind me. I'd be driving around the place noticing all these things. You probably just drive around and look at nature and be happy. Are you going to guess The Voice Detective today?
1: I am, yeah.
0: Well, give it a little play for you, right? And we'll see how you get on.
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0: So, is that accent familiar with you at all?
1: Not really, no, but I think it might be up around Curraghclough.
0: Up around Curraghclough, right, let's do our drum roll. Oh, you're heading towards that way, but just not close enough, Mary. I am sorry, so not €170 been yours today. Maybe tomorrow, you can try again tomorrow.
1: Okay, in the right direction, anyhow.
0: You are in the right direction, absolutely. You're heading up the road from where we'd all be anyway, so we're getting that little bit closer. Listen, you enjoy your Tuesday, won't you? And thanks so much for entering, and thanks for listening.
1: Lovely, thanks very much.
0: See you, Mary, bye.
1: Bye.
0: Oh, I caught her. I tell you what I was doing, honestly. I went to the bathroom and I washed my hands and someone's after putting soap in there and it's like popcorn smell and flavour, if that kind of makes sense. So I was like, this is interesting. So I washed my hands and it still smells, my hands smell of popcorn. It's like a crazy soap. I don't know, I'd say Catherine got it. Catherine and Marianne or someone got it. It's nice. It's nice. It's different. Anyway, it's time to bring you this.
3: Battle of the Bangers.
0: We have had Battle of the Bangers up on Instagram and Facebook on the stories. So it's over today. Against Out. Over and Out. So do let me know what song you want to hear today. Text or WhatsApp A or text or WhatsApp B. If you want to hear them one more time ever so quickly, let's bring them to you.
3: Battle of the Bangers.
0: This is Don't Dream It's Over by Crowded House. Up against Franz Ferdinand and Take Me Out. 087-377-9956. Whichever song wins will be the first song to be played out of the news at 5.
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10: I trained with Alan for years in the boxing club in Bray when he was working up there. Travelled the world with him, boxing for Ireland as well. And Billy Walsh is also obviously the coach during that time as well. I also sparred Billy's nephew, Dean Walsh, an awful lot throughout the amateur years as well. He's actually doing very well as a pro himself, Dean is. It's always great to come back here, and even as an amateur boxer when I was younger, I used to love travelling down to Wexford Championships. Fantastic moments, fantastic times.
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0: because it's you. There you go, for any Bella Kay fans. I love it, I love it, I love it. A former number one on the official Irish singles charts, Destiny's Child, an independent woman in there as well. So we done our best with the voice detective, Mary. Unfortunately, not getting it correct today, but we'll try it again tomorrow. It'll be up to €180. In the meantime, let's bring you this again.
1: Battle of the Bangers.
0: So it's over and out when it comes to the case of Battle of the Bangers today. With Crowded House, Don't Dream It's Over, taking on Franz Ferdinand and Take Me Out. Whichever one you want, A or B. A for Crowded House, B for Franz Ferdinand. Text or WhatsApp 0873737956. 5 minutes to five is your time. Alan Corcoran on the way with the news, and we'll see who wins Battle of the Bangers just after the news at five. Reminding you as well, at about 5:30 or so, we will bring you Traffic Jam Throwback today. It's bringing us back to 1999 in a very special request from Michael.

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6: Wexford at 5, I'm Alan Corcoran. In the last week, 13 motorists in County Wexford have had their vehicles seized for driving without insurance. Speaking to Southeast Radio today, Sergeant Niall Maher says modern technology is leading to more prosecutions and it is simply now a no-no to be driving a non-insured vehicle.
7: Just shows that our members are being very proactive out there when it comes to no insurance, and it's something that we just don't tolerate. So again, I will send a message out there. If you are driving with no insurance, if you're not caught today, chances are you'll be caught tomorrow or next week or next month. The technology we have at our fingertips now, we are really cracking down on this. Even if it's something that there was an old scam going around for a number of years where somebody will pay 1 month's insurance by direct debit and then cancel the direct debit, but they had the insurance disc for the year, which showed them to be insured on first sight looking at the car. But because we have the access to the insurance database now, our mobility device will tell us now if they are not insured.
6: Five men who were sexually abused by paedophile Bill Keneally when they were boys say they want an apology in the Dáil for the way some state agencies have handled his investigation. A report published today found there were widespread failings by An Garda Síochána, the South Eastern Health Board, senior political figures and senior figures in the church. Jane McNamara reports.
8: This was like localised state collusion, is exactly what it was. Fianna Fáil politicians, the church, the Gardaí and the HSE all together. Colin referred to this meeting in December 1987 when Bill Keneally was brought in. When you say he was brought into the Garda station, he was actually brought into the boardroom for a chat.
9: Survivor Jason Clancy speaking today after the publication of the report by the Commission of Investigation into Bill Keneally. Survivor Colin Power says they were given too little time to process the findings.
10: To digest 419 pages of a report, to process that and to be expected to, you know, articulate our views on it properly here today is, you know, I thought that was disrespectful, if I'm honest, from the Minister.
9: Among the findings, the Commission said the failure by Gardaí to conduct a proper investigation into the activities of Bill Keneally was a clear and serious dereliction of duty, even by 1987 standards. Mr Keneally is currently serving 19 years in prison for the sexual abuse of young boys in Waterford from the late 70s through to the 90s.
6: Tensions are running high in the Gossaran area following the granting of planning permission for a controversial solar farm development. Local protest group chair Terry Murphy says residents feel deeply disappointed and angry at Wexford County Council's decision, claiming rural voices have been sidelined in the planning process. Mr. Murphy acknowledged the communication from some politicians, but criticised the lack of engagement from Minister James Brown and Count Corla Verona Murphy.
11: We've had great support from some local councillors. Dean Murphy, Marty Murphy, Michael Sheehan, Pat Barden, John Dwyer, and in particular, the only TD that engaged with us was Deputy George Lawler. We made numerous attempts to have a sit-down with Minister James Brown. And to date, we have not managed to have that. We would also love some engagement from Pierre Corla, Verona Murphy. We're not asking people to adopt a position. We're asking people, your local representatives, come speak to us, understand what our concerns are. Yes, you have national roles, but first and foremost, you are our local representatives.
6: Cabinet has approved legislation ensuring people convicted of domestic violence against a partner or former partner are included on a public register. Jenny's Law will see a register of judgments set up, which will be hosted on the court service website. Survivors will be required to provide consent before the convicted person can be named on the list. The law is named in honour of Jennifer Poole, who was murdered by her former partner in 2021. And finally, the Special Olympics are taking place nationally next week in Dublin and Maynooth with an opening ceremony at the Talla Stadium. Wexford will have 18 participants, amongst them Bridget, who comes from Glen.
12: I'm doing the rhythmic one with the higher level 3. For Dublin, I think. I love doing Special Olympics so much because I do this for so many years, from gymnastics and shows, social aids in it too. Love doing the dancing a lot.
6: It's 5 minutes past five.
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6: Still, some chances of sunshine and showers and a heavy chance of isolated thunderstorms. It's cool for this time of the year with top temperatures of 13 to 16 degrees.
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6: Beginning with soccer, and the Republic of Ireland can secure automatic qualification for the World Cup this evening. Carlo Ward's side face France and Grenoble, with the winners sealing their place at next summer's tournament in Brazil. Denise O'Sullivan and Emily Murphy are back available, having missed Friday's 3-2 win over the Netherlands through suspension. Elsewhere, the men's under-21s have just kicked off against Qatar under-23s for their international friendly in Zagreb. And tributes have been pouring in for Wexford GAA stalwart Tony Dempsey, who has been inducted into the Leinster GAA Hall of Fame, following in the footsteps of the legendary Tony Doran and Mick Jacob. Hurler of the Year 1996 Larry O'Gorman says Tony has been a great mentor and a servant to Gaelic Games in Wexford and beyond.
20: My journey would have been a long journey with Tony. All the way through my career, I would have had him at football, and in 2000, 2001, 2002, he became the Wexford senior hurler manager, and a very inspirational, very passionate man. Loves the GAA, and once again, he loves the purple and gold of Wexford. So, you know, hats off to Tony. He deserves every credit that he gets, and it's a wonderful achievement for himself.
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22: And I'm sure not the only one to say Tony was our teacher down in Ramsgrange Community School many years. So our Battle of the Bangers, we had Crowded House, Don't Dream It's Over, Over, against Out, Franz Ferdinand. So Deirdre Jones in Kilmuckridge wants to hear a, I'm checking the show, the socials, but you all surprised me today, to be fair. Normally it works the other way, but anyway, let me just check and we'll click up here and I'll say a big hello to y'all, right? Listen, it takes literally half a second to vote, so it's great to see all your names there. Lucy Nevins, Neve Bulger, Anne-Marie Burno, Hamill, Anya Bailey, Marion Shiggins, Anne Roach, Connor Kenny, Eileen Murphy, Kathleen Rochard, Michelle Coughlin, Gemma Tyrell Art, Mrs. Matts Ireland, a big hello to you. Matts, smarter, not harder, says Mrs. Matts. Ian Power, Tony Fortune, Will, Joanne, we have Take Me Out, Robert Marr,

0: of 2000, making that song 26 of the years of age. Sonic, and it feels so good on Southeast Radio's Feel Good Drive, powered by Ferry Bank Motors. Hey, and just to let you know that this coming Friday, of course, we bring you Friday's 5 Minutes of Fame. I'll have another wonderful guest, but we have a brand new sponsor of that feature, and it's Kinfolk in Eclectic Avenue. So thanking them so much, we'll be working together to bring you some amazing artists over the next few weeks. So make sure to tune in for that. Just before we head towards our ad breaks in the news today, former cricketer Andrew Freddie Flintoff hopes to break the stigma around Tourette's, and this is all in a new documentary exploring the reality of young people living with the condition. The 48-year-old, known for hosting Top Gear, said he hopes to spread awareness and push for change as he addresses the misconceptions and stigma around the condition. So the upcoming 2-part series titled Freddie Flintoff Understanding Tourette's is also inspired by Mr. Davison's BAFTA winning film I Swear, which documents his struggles with the condition since developing it at aged 12. So that'll be something on TV. It'll air on ITV, but no details yet to be announced as in date-wise. But if I do find out, I will, of course, let you know. Lots of great tunes still to come from George Ezra. King Fisher, we have your traffic and travel news, Job Spot, Traffic Jam Throwback and more.
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0: Time for our traffic and travel for you now, and we will begin with the roads here in Wexford. And I do have a message that did come in to me to facilitate emergency bridge repairs. The L1023 road at Clone West in Monamaline is closed for 6 weeks. Diversions are currently in place and drivers in the North Wexford area should plan for extra travel time. So it's closed for 6 weeks beginning at Tuesday, June 9th, which is today. Traffic diversions are signposted and local access will be accommodated wherever possible. Now to your ferries at Rosslare Europort. Stena Line vessel Stena Nordica sailing on time this evening, departing at 7:30 p.m. and arriving in Fishguard at 11. Meanwhile, with the Irish Ferries vessel Innisfree sailing from Rosslare tonight at 8:45, with the scheduled departure time arriving in Pembroke at 12:46. If you do come across any problems, diversions, tailbacks, anything on the roads of Wexford and beyond, feel free to get in touch and let us know, and we'll spread the word, of course, if it is safe to do so. Our number 087 373 7956. 25 minutes past 5 is your time to enjoy this. 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
12: So today's Traffic Jam Throwback is bringing us back to 1999. It comes from Craig David, Artful Dodger, and it was requested by Michael in Goran. So do enjoy this, and thanks very much for the suggestion.

wind. When the crowd say bow, selector. Rewind. When the crowd say bow, selector. Rewind. When the crowd say bow, selector.

So that's our traffic jam throwback. A throwback, she says. For this Tuesday, the 9th of June, suggested by Michael and Gore. So good choice. So rewind, Craig David and Artful Dodger. And as always, if you do have a little song or two that you'd like to hear as part of the Traffic Jam Throwback or Battle of the Bangers, feel free to get in touch. 0873 737 956. Always loving the suggestions. You know yourself. In the meantime, this is such a chill tune, and we love it here at Southeast Radio, and I'm sure you do as well. It's back to back of some wonderful homegrown talent, Niall Horan, and the Corrs on the way.

0: The best of Irish on Southeast Radio, The Course, and Runaway before that, Niall Horan and Dinner Party. A big hello to Mary McGrath. Mary, they got sorted. They're all good, all right. So pass that message on, and I'm sure they will know by now themselves. Been asked to wish a happy 80th birthday to my sister-in-law, Minnie Jordan, in Finch Oak. For all the wishes and Doyles, play Brendan Shine. That's for Tony, and I'll pass that on for Tony a little bit later on. And a happy birthday to Anne Carthy. Anne is in Kirklow, and that message comes in from all your friends as well. So have an absolutely wonderful day, and like that, happy birthday from us all at Southeast Radio as well. Still to come, music from Daft Punk. We have new music in there too from Benson Boone. Classic Shakira plays all your favourites on this Tuesday.
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Also, Mary McGrath, I know you're always in great form and you were looking for a request. So hopefully that one suited you. Daft Punk, One More Time, back to 2001. Benson Boone in there too. And Shakira, that is it from me. Many thanks to Ferry Bank Motors powering here, helping me drive you home on Feel Good Drive. 5 minutes to six is your time. Alan has the news ready for you. Tony is up with the best of country and Irish. And of course, the Christian Media Trust looking after you, followed by, I was going to say Peter, it is Adam, on the Late Zone later. And if you did miss the morning mix this morning with Alan, you can listen back from midnight tonight. The Night Flight to look after you and bring you back to the Jumbo Breakfast Show. Taking us to the news, it's back to the 90s with Delamitri. Have a wonderful Tuesday.

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6: Southeast Radio News at 6, I'm Alan Corcoran. Opposition parties are raising concerns over the government's proposal to change the triple lock on overseas deployments. Cabinet has approved plans to abolish the rule, lifting the veto of the UN Security Council. But Social Democrats deputy Sinead Gibney wants United Nations safeguards to remain in place.
7: The UN was established at a time of immense global conflict. So people talk a lot now about we are in a period of increased global volatility. That is what the UN was born from. And it said that when we act in regional blocks with our own self-interests at regional level, we will enter into world wars. And you know who are going to be the worst affected by that is smaller nations. And that's why we set up a global order to essentially rise above that.
6: In the last week, 13 motorists in County Wexford have had their vehicles seized for driving without insurance. Speaking to Southeast Radio today, Sergeant Niall Maher says modern technology is leading to more prosecutions and it is simply a no-no to be driving an uninsured vehicle.
8: Just shows that our members are being very proactive out there when it comes to no insurance, and it's something that we just don't tolerate. So again, I will send a message out there. If you are driving with no insurance, if you're not caught today, chances are you'll be caught tomorrow or next week or next month. That the technology we have at our fingertips now, we are really cracking down on this. Even if it's something that there was an old scam going around for a number of years where somebody will pay 1 month's insurance by direct debit and then cancel the direct debit, but they had the insurance disc for the year, which showed them to be insured on first sight looking at the car. But because we have the access to the insurance database now, our mobility device will tell us now if they are not insured.
6: Tensions are running high in the Gus-Aran area of Wexford following the granting of planning permission for a controversial solar farm development. Local protest group chair Terry Murphy says residents feel deeply disappointed. Mr. Murphy acknowledged the communication from some politicians, but he criticised the lack of engagement from Minister James Brown and Cian Corla Verona Murphy.
9: We've had great support from some local councillors. B.D. Murphy, Marty Murphy, Michael Sheehan, Pat Barden, John Dwyer, and in particular, the only TD that engaged with us was Deputy George Lawler. We made numerous attempts to have a sit-down with Minister James Brown, and to date, we have not managed to have that. We would also love some engagement from Cian Corla, Verona Murphy. We're not asking people to adopt a position. We're asking people, your local representatives, come speak to us, understand what our concerns are. Yes, you have national roles, but first and foremost, you are our local representatives.
6: Donald Trump says Iran shot down one of America's Apache helicopters as it patrolled the Strait of Hormuz. He's posted on Truth Social that both pilots are safe and uninjured. The president says, nevertheless, the United States must of necessity respond to the attack. 36% of family carers say they're borrowing money from family or friends just to make ends meet. The latest State of Caring report, published today by Family Carers Ireland, highlights financial pressures faced by respondents. It also reveals many carers feel isolated and are in need of respite. Catherine Rossler has been caring for her twins Aoife and Owen full-time since their birth 12 years ago. She says the loneliness experienced by much of the rest of the world during the pandemic is normal.
10: My world turned upside down when they were born. I became a carer before I took my daughter home from hospital. I've never known what it's like to have a family life without a care. I certainly speak to the survey, the isolation, the loneliness. When COVID happened, it wasn't that big of a shock to my family because my daughter has a little shunt draining her brain fluid and she's very prone to infection.
6: The Special Olympics are taking place nationally next week in Dublin and Maynooth, with an opening ceremony at Talla Stadium, the home of Shamrock Rovers. Wexford will have 18 participants, amongst them Bridget, who comes from Glynn.
11: I'm doing the rhythmic one with the higher level 3. For Dublin, I think. I love doing Special Olympics so much because I do this for so many years, from gymnastics and shows, social needs in it too. Love doing the dancing a lot.
6: And finally, tributes have been pouring in for Wexford GAA stalwart Tony Dempsey, who has been inducted into the Leinster GAA Hall of Fame, following in the footsteps of the legendary Tony Dorn and Mick Jacob. Hurler of the Year in 1996, Larry O'Gorman says Tony has been a great mentor and a servant to Gaelic games in Wexford and beyond.
12: My journey would have been a long journey with Tony. All the way through my career, I would have had him at football, and in 2000, 2001, 2002, he became the Wexford senior hurling manager, and a very inspirational, very passionate man. Loves the GAA, and once again, he loves the purple and gold of Wexford. So, you know, hats off to Tony. He deserves every credit that he gets, and it's a wonderful achievement for himself.
6: It's now coming up to 5 minutes past six.
13: Can you hear the mighty roars? Feel the very ground shake? Step back in time and prepare to be amazed, fellow adventurers. Let's go!
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6: Clear spells and showers tonight. The showers heaviest and most frequent over the western half of the county. Chilly with lowest temperatures of 4 to 8 degrees and light to moderate southwest winds. It's coming up to 5 minutes or 6 minutes past six.
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6: Farm news, and western counties are seeing the biggest drop in farmer numbers, with new figures showing almost 7,000 fewer farm support applicants. But what about Wexford, and is there a change in the dynamic of farming here?
17: Not yet, but we need to do things to protect what we call the family farm, which is a farm that is passed up and down the generations and retains, you know, where the majority of the work is carried out by family members, where there is a succession plan in place, and another generation is emerging. It's very hard to get young people to take over farms, especially full-time. And the worrying thing is that the Common Agricultural Policy proposals for next time around, and that's the one that's going to be bashed out this summer, it will come in 2028. It sounds a long way away, but in terms of farming politics and the dynamic of farming, it's only around the corner. There's proposals to curb supports for part-time farmers. And there's also proposals to curb supports to farmers who have pensionable age. But the younger generation find it very hard to come in full-time and earn an income that will, you know, pay its way, that is in any way comparable to the average industrial wage. The average farming income for dry stock farmers is actually struggling to match the minimum wage, never mind the average industrial wage. It's about half the average industrial wage. Having said that, it's a lifestyle that people grow up in and are committed to. And, you know, if there's any kind of opportunity for people to pursue a career in farming, they tend to. So I would still have optimism, but I think that the powers that be need to, they need to be cognizant of the stakes that they're playing with at the moment and the need for managed change. But they need to be aware of just how fast we're losing farmer numbers.
6: Pat O'Toole from the Irish Farmers Journal. And that's your farm news for now. Southeast Radio has been informed of the following bereavements. Chapman of Salt Mills, Eileen Chapman, Ní Mhoireann, Stonehouse Salt Mills, beloved wife of the late Ignatius, mother of Christine, Raymond, Declan, Patrick, Alan and the late Stephen, sister of the late Bridie, Richie, Willie, Kathy, Stephen and Thomas, reposing in Ryan's Funeral Home, Wellington Bridge, today Tuesday until 8pm. Funeral Mass on Wednesday at 10:30 a.m. in St. Aidan's Church, Powell 4. Burial afterwards in the new cemetery, Powell

Redemption, Our Lady's Island, for funeral mass at 12 noon. Burial afterwards in Our Lady's Island Cemetery. Family flowers only, please. Donations, if desired, to Our Lady's Hospice, Wicklow. Burke of Castlebridge. Michael Burke, Ballyboggan Lower, Castlebridge, Wexford, in his 93rd year. Beloved husband of the late May, father of Mick, Paul and Geraldine, brother of Maureen, Tom and the late Billy. Reposing in Carney's funeral home, Selsker Street, on Wednesday from 5 p.m. until 7 p.m. Removal from Carney's funeral home on Thursday at 12 noon for burial afterwards in St. Ibar Cemetery, Castlebridge. Family flowers only. Donations, if desired, to Wexford General Hospital and St. Mary's Ward. Redmond of Duncormick. Mary Redmond, Ní Cavna, Gibberwell, Duncormick, County Wexford. Beloved wife of William. Mother of Mark, Willie, Fred, Katrina and Marie. Reposing at her residence today, Tuesday, from 7 p.m. until 10 p.m. Again reposing on Wednesday from 10 a.m. until 4 p.m. with removal at 6:30 p.m. to the Church of the Assumption and St. Lawrence of Toole in Rathangan. Funeral mass on Thursday at 12 noon. Burial afterwards in Rathangan Cemetery. Foley of Bunclody. Martin Foley, Glynn, County Limerick, and formerly of Bunclody, County Wexford. Beloved husband of Mary, father of Derek, Mark and Sue, brother of Tom, Terry, Pat, Peter and the late Kathleen. Reposing at Lennon's Funeral Home, Bunclody, on Thursday from 4 p.m. until 7 p.m. Removal on Friday at 10:45 a.m. to the Church of the Most Holy Trinity, Bunclody, for funeral mass at 11 a.m. Burial afterwards in Calvary Cemetery, Bunclody. Family flowers only, please. Higgins of Enniscorthy. Patrick Higgins, Milehouse Road, Enniscorthy. Beloved husband of the late Dorothy. Father of Lorraine, Luke and Mark. Brother of Tom, Catherine, Geraldine and the late Cahill. Reposing in Brown's Funeral Home, Enniscorthy, on Wednesday from 4 p.m. until 7 p.m. A funeral service will take place in Brown's Funeral Home on Thursday at 12 noon before leaving for a private cremation service. Southeast Radio extends sympathy to the bereaved.

Jimmy Buckley and the Mother's Love kicking off our programme this evening on this Tuesday. And you're very welcome as always. Thanks to Julie. She'll be back tomorrow. And it's me, Tony Cahoon, out till 8 o'clock with Country and Irish all the way. And some of your songs, your requests and dedications as well. On the way is Sean Dunphy, Daniel O'Donnell, and very especially for Una this evening, who asked me for Daniel.

0: Now, Una, we had Daniel there, and Daniel was very specially for you. And Daniel was singing a great song by John Denver, of course, in Leaving on a Jet Plane. And we've got Faith Hill on the way, Luke Kelly there, and the Black Velvet Band. A very good evening on a Tuesday.
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12: Tony Keogh.

Justin McGurk and I Love the Rainy Night. That's his new version of that. Nori Nash is on the way, and If You Love Me, Let Me Know, and also the girl called Catriona Ann from Declan Early.

0: title for the second time ever. The Delaney Cup is going back to Westmeath.
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9: At 7, good evening, I'm Tina Gates. A new report strongly criticises the Garda handling of the case of paedophile Bill Keneally, saying some boys could have been saved further abuse. The Commission of Investigation set up to examine the issue found Keneally didn't stop his behaviour after an initial investigation in 1987 and the former basketball coach received a favourable treatment from Gardaí. Our political correspondent Sean Defoe has this report, which listeners may find disturbing.
10: The Commission found allegations against Bill Keneally ranging from 1970 to 1993 and affecting different generations of boys in Waterford. It found the former basketball coach was intelligent and manipulative and an expert in grooming children using both affection and fear. The report notes how he took Polaroid photos of children in compromising positions to use as blackmail, as well as regularly using restraints like handcuffs and builder's twine. Keneally is serving a 19-year sentence for the abuse of 15 boys, with more suspected victims. The report examines the involvement of relatives of Keneally, who were a political dynasty in Waterford, noting how he canvassed for cousin Brendan Keneally until 2011. One victim noted he was scared to register to vote in case Bill Keneally would show up at his door. The number 7 was considered lucky in the family, with Bill Keneally regularly giving money to his victims in uneven denominations that would end in the number 7. The Commission report strongly criticises the Garda approach to an investigation after the abuse first became known in 1987. 1987, recommending a new offence of misconduct in office. Justice Minister Jim O'Callaghan has said he'll reflect on the findings of the report.
9: Appeals have been issued for calm after a savage knife attack in North Belfast last night. A man in his 40s suffered significant eye and facial injuries close to the Antrim Road. A Sudanese national has been arrested on suspicion of attempted murder. Police say the suspect had leave to remain in the UK, having travelled to Northern Ireland from Dublin. First Minister Michelle O'Neill says her thoughts are with the victim and that the police investigation should be allowed to run its course.
11: My thoughts are very much with the injured man, his loved ones and everyone that's been affected. I urge people to allow the PSNI the space that they require to carry out a full and thorough investigation. The person who is responsible for this horrible crime must face the full force of the law.
9: Sinn Féin leader Mary Lou MacDonald is accusing the Taoiseach of handing decisions related to migration over to Brussels. An EU-wide asylum and migration pact is coming into effect on Friday, which aims to fast-track border screenings. Micheál Martin says Sinn Féin voted in favour of two parts of the pact in 2024, but Deputy MacDonald says Ireland has conceded sovereignty by opting into it.
12: Decisions relating to migration, to justice and home affairs are rightly decided in Ireland by those elected by the Irish people. You say that you haven't conceded sovereignty. Of course you have. You see, you're happy not alone to be incompetent in your roles. You'll go a step further and hand those decisions away to people in Brussels.
9: The EU's foreign policy chief hasn't ruled out including alumina in a new round of sanctions against Russia. Kaja Kallas made the comments in Dublin after meeting the Minister for Foreign Affairs, Helen McEntee. It comes as the government here investigates whether material from the Ochonish alumina plant in Limerick has ended up in the Russian military supply chain. Commissioner Kallas says she trusts the Irish government's investigation.
13: This case shows that we should also look into this, the material that Russia needs to continue with this war, whether it's different types of metals, whether it's the oil refinery products that they need. We need to look and we have to be creative in coming up with the next sanctions.
9: And that's your latest news update at 4 minutes past seven.
14: And in sport, the Republic of Ireland have the chance to qualify for the Women's World Cup tonight. Carla Ward's team can punch their ticket for Brazil next summer with a win over France at Grenoble. And the Ireland boss says she's considering putting the returning Denise O'Sullivan and Emily Whelan straight back into her starting 11. They both set out last weekend's win against Holland in Cork through suspension. Kickoff is coming up at 8 p.m. Peter Queeley won't be continuing as Waterford senior hurling manager, and he's extremely disappointed to have not had the backing of their county board for a third year at the helm. The Dacia won Division 1B of the league in his first season in charge, but they were relegated back to the second flight this year while they failed to progress from the Munster round robin in both campaigns. Queeley says he's been privileged to manage his county and he's praised the players for their dedication and commitment during his time in charge. Cork defender Mark Coleman admits they didn't ask referee James Owens if there was time left to work their late free short in Sunday's Munster hurling final. He received the ball from goalkeeper Patrick Collins deep in injury time, but the final whistle was blown when he passed the slider on to Tim O'Mahony for a shot as Limerick held on for a 1-point win. Coleman says they weren't aware that that free needed to be struck directly at goal.
15: The ref obviously had to get up and be where the ball was landing, so it's fair enough that he didn't tell us or that we weren't able to ask him, so we probably just weren't aware of the situation. But I don't think it was so far back that if the ball was going to be landing in the square no matter what, it was going to be blown up. So I think it's a bit of a nothing behind, really.
14: Rory Kinsella has suffered an ACL injury and will be out for the rest of this season. It's understood the 2025 All-Star nominee suffered his injury in training over the weekend. Meath go away to Derry in round two of the All-Ireland Senior Football Championship this weekend. James Lowe will be leaving Leinster this summer. The 33-year-old winger has confirmed that his 9 years in Ireland will come to an end after the United Rugby Championship final on Friday week. While former Ireland international Jared Payne will join as an attack-based coach in Clayton McMillan's Munster backroom team next season, his appointment comes to offset the departure of Mike Prendergast this summer. McMillan says Payne has shown wide-ranging skills during his coaching career to date, and Mossy Lawler will be remaining at Munster as an assistant coach. He's put pen to paper on a new 2-year contract extension. And that's your news in sport. I'm Will O'Callaghan. It's now 6 minutes past seven.
8: Tony Keogh.

That's Sean Lochrey, and can you hear me now, Liz? You asked me for that back a while ago. Hello to all listening in, and to Noreen Tutty in sunny Dungarvan. Hello to you this evening, and also Michelle Clancy and Gory, Dennis and Noel, and all the friends in the cottage on the hill, and Dick and Marion Phillips saying hello from Smallford in a top.

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5: Tony Keogh.

Mor O'Connell and Living in These Troubled Times. Big Tom from the pen of Johnny McCauley and 5,000 miles away from Sligo. Very especially for Larry Myden and all his friends as well. And Kathleen in Blackwater. Okay.

0: That's called Waters Old Cochin. Colleen Joe and Isla Grant, and a song that she wrote from her own hometown and area, The Ghosts of Culloden, from the great Isla Grant at South East Radio. On a Tuesday, good evening. 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

Mary Duff, very specially for Larry Delaney and all in Cork na Cuddy. And that's your one and only. Now, on the way is Diaston Diary with CMT just after 8 o'clock. Martin Colfer and Bretty Breen. They take a look at what's happening around the diocese and then great music through the night. Thank you for listening on this Tuesday, and I will talk to you tomorrow.

0: Good evening. This is Faith Matters, and I am David Hennessy. Several months ago, I spoke by phone for quite some length with Eddie Trask from Boise, Idaho. Eddie is the host and founder of a very successful YouTube channel called Catholic Recon. It was a refreshing experience speaking with him. He spoke frankly and openly about his excessive drinking and addiction to pornography. He left the Catholic faith and began searching for the ideal church when he was quite very young. After many years of belonging to a mega church, feeling disillusioned, he set out to study for what for me is, in an admirable and exemplary way, the multiple strands of Christianity and the main church groupings which grew out of the Reformation. Not feeling satisfied and prompted by the Holy Spirit, he took to studying the church fathers and the first centuries of Christianity. This brought him full circle with a deeper understanding and appreciation back to the Catholic Church. This, in fact, reminded me of a comment I read somewhere. When a non-Catholic Christian studies history, he or she will convert to the Catholic Church. Since his student years, Eddie had begun drinking heavily and had become addicted to pornography. This addiction continued even while he was married. A vivid spiritual experience while out walking led him to an excruciating and ultimately healing conversation with his wife. As in the case of all addictions, the Lord is the great healer and liberator. In Jesus, Eddie found his freedom from both drink and pornography. He began his career as a wine merchant in the Napa Valley. He holds an MBA from Sonoma State University and is currently pursuing an MA in theology at the Augustine Institute. He serves now as executive director at Catholic Charities of Idaho. His YouTube channel, which I certainly recommend, is called Catholic Recon, and it exists to share testimonies from Catholic reverts and converts. His book, Confession All, A Humiliating, Tormented Pilgrimage to God's Will, very aptly named, was released in 2020 and can be found on Amazon.com. Well, Eddie, it's a joy to be speaking to you across the Atlantic. I hate to think of the terrible hour it is over there with you, but here we're well into the afternoon, so tell me, what time is it over there, Eddie?
1: It's 7 in the morning. That's not too bad.
0: And are you actually at work?
1: I am. I'm at work.
0: You're an example to us. We get going at about 9, sort of sleep, half asleep still, you know.
1: But the rest of my staff gets going around 9, but they stay a little bit later, and I like to get home to see my wife and kids around 5:30 or so.
0: Yeah, that's great. That's great, Eddie. Well, you're in Boise, Idaho?
1: Yes.
0: Wow.
1: Boise.
0: Tell us a little bit about Boise.
1: Boise is a destination for many people from many different states, my family included, who moved from California. But it's a destination because you really get to experience all the seasons here. You get your snow and you get hot summers and you get these beautiful autumns. I don't know that I've seen anything quite like it. I know it's beautiful on the East Coast in America as well, but out here, people just come here because they can do things throughout the year, and they can really soak up the activities and the changes in weather. It's beautiful out here.
0: Oh, that's great. And Eddie, tell me about yourself. Start wherever you want to start.
1: Sure. I was raised in what's called Central California, in a town called Kerman outside of Fresno. And where I grew up, you could either take the faith or you could drop the faith.

I suppose, the community of my friends. And but my parents, they were trying very hard to raise my brother and I in a certain way, to try to get us to see the special church, you know, the beauty behind the church. But what was interesting is that when my parents got married, my dad was not Catholic, but he agreed to raise us Catholic. And it wasn't until he was it wasn't until I was about 10 or 11 that he went to, I don't know what you call it in Ireland, but here we call it a yard sale. People are trying to get rid of different things that they don't use anymore, and so they just put them out in front of their house for a discount. And my dad found the Saint Therese of Lisieux book, Story of a Soul, and by the time he finished the book, he said, "That's it. I need to become Catholic." And I mentioned that part of the story. I could tell that things shifted in a way. I could tell that he was so much more involved in the faith, and it shifted things in their marriage. Now, that was right before I became a teenager. And as a teenager, it was easy, because of that comment I made earlier, to join the community, to get back with my friends and care more about them and their wants and needs than anyone else. So I started them. And I have to mention also, I kind of skipped over it, I received all the sacraments that I could have received, you know, confirmation, baptism, reconciliation, etc. But I just remember a big chunk of my childhood was caring so much about what friends were doing and wanting to be cool, wanting to spend all my time with the cool kids. And what inevitably happened was the cool kids do things that I knew the church was telling me, my parents were telling me I should not do. And that includes drinking alcohol, smoking some marijuana, just acting like, as I would say, acting like morons that had no clue about obedience to anything. Just run off and do your thing. You're going to be just fine. Just do your own thing and everything will work out. Well, that continued into college. And here I am trying to get serious about my life. I'm trying to figure out, what can I do? What can I do in this life that's going to be, you know, according to the Lord's will? But I don't know that I actually thought those words. I don't know that I told myself, what is God's will? I was searching. Like, what is it that I am drawn to? What's going to make me happy? And inevitably, it led to some type of structure. People would say, oh, Eddie, he goes to school. He does his job. He takes all of his courses. He does pretty good work. But after all of that, after all the structure, would come all this chaos. So I started to get further and further from the church. I mean, probably by the time I'm in college, I'm going once or twice a year, potentially. And I start drinking a lot. And in the midst of that drinking and wanting to just be, again, with the cool kids, my uncle committed suicide. And he, at that time, was a very close friend of mine. He actually taught me a lot in those first few years in college, because I moved up to live with my grandfather and my uncle was around. Well, once I heard of the suicide, I spiraled out of control. In hindsight, I was waiting for something to go horribly south so that I could justify doing whatever the heck I want and then use that as the excuse. Oh, poor me. As if my uncle wasn't going through absolute hell himself for decades before this happened. I started saying, oh, look at me, poor me. Now I can go get blackout drunk. Now I can go fornicate, you know, which before marriage, having sex and not caring about anyone or anything. And now I can basically go in on myself, which is a way of saying, you know, I'm just going to be so obsessed with my needs and my wants that I don't care. I don't see anyone else, and who cares about it? I can view pornography whenever I want, masturbate whenever I want, act like an animal in a sense, in a very real sense, and not worry about consequences, because I shut off that part of my soul, really. I shut off even my intellect, as the church talks about, was getting

0: darker and darker as I got further and further into mortal sin. And it, because it was so shut off, I didn't even think, oh, I need to return to something good. I was so gone and so closed off to that, I just went about life thinking, this is how people live.
1: What age were you? Sorry, Eddie, for interrupting. What age were you at this time?
0: No, please. This was really big. So my uncle passed when I was 22, and this continued pretty heavily until I was 26. Now, the drinking, the pornography, some of that went back to my teenage years. It was just getting amplified after my uncle passed away. Yeah. So, yeah, 22 to 26, I finally meet my future spouse when I was 25. And so I hid all of this. The last bit.
1: Tell me, Eddie, by this time you'd finished college. What did you study at college, and when did you finish? What age were you? 23, 24, I suppose? Or?
0: Yeah, I finished at 23, and my undergrad degree was in graphic design. And then I went on a few years later, probably when I was 26, I think, I started pursuing a master's in business. So those were the degrees.
1: And when did you start working?
0: I was working probably from the time I was 17 all the way through, pretty much my entire life, with the exception of one time where I had a job that I clearly was over my head, and I ended up just quitting the job and took probably 3 or 4 months off. And it's funny, as I think of that episode, it was also tied to just caring about how are people going to view me. I need to be the cool guy. I need to be the guy that's doing everything right. So I just dropped the job, and it was not good. Something inside of me knew that quitting was just not a good, it's not a good habit. It's not a good response to things. In hindsight, I recognized that all through those years, it was coping. I didn't know how to cope with things. So I would either escape by drinking, or I would escape something by quitting. So whether it was a job, or I remember if anything was too difficult, even doing manual labor, if something was too difficult for me, I would just check out and say, you know what, forget this. I'll just leave it alone. And during that time, I was getting weaker, weaker, weaker, weaker. Obviously spiritually, but emotionally weaker, and closing myself off to so many people. Not letting anyone see who I really am. They would all see a facade, and they seemed to like the facade, but it was so superficial. All the conversations, all the relationships were just so shallow. And again, this is all in hindsight. In the moment, I thought I was really cool. I thought I was doing everything quite well. So.
1: And when you started working, when you finished college, when you finished your undergraduate degree and started working, I think you were in the wine business, were you?
0: Yes, I ended up pursuing a job that got me into the wine industry, and I was there for 10 years.
1: You were in the Napa Valley, were you?
0: I was in the Napa Valley, and here I am, newly married, in the industry. What happens in that industry, unsurprisingly, there's a lot of drinking, and there's a lot of drinking at really early hours, because you have to taste the wine, right? You have to taste. If you're running a winery, or if you're in leadership, you need to always taste wine, see how they're developing. Well, for someone that didn't really have a grasp on moderation, the sampling was a nice gateway for me to just keep drinking and drinking and drinking. And in the wine industry, I rose quickly. I ended up helping launch 3 different wine businesses. One of them was an actual winery, and then the 2 other ones were digital, you know, in the digital space startups. And through all of it, you're getting handed bottles of wine. And there is a culture that of partying. Like, you got to be out there. You got to be partying. So I through all those years, I was hiding myself completely. So my wife didn't know any of these things about the secret alcoholism, really. And
1: so she didn't.
0: She didn't. I was a clearly a two-face, a con man of sorts, just saying I'm one person when I'm at work, and kind of these outside

0: functions, and then by the time I get home, I can play it off like everything is just fine. Yeah.
1: So you were drinking, but you didn't drink at home.
0: I didn't really drink at home. And even if I did, it was with her, and we wouldn't drink a lot. It was always, I couldn't wait for the next function, the next party, the next wine tasting, and then that's when I would do my drinking. It was really odd. It was really odd. And then I would travel sometimes for work, and that's in America, we say that's when the wheels came off. That's when I would drink so much, it was to make up for lost time. I didn't say this earlier, but binging. So when I talked about Eddie was the guy with structure, I was the guy that, you know, could hold down, you know, hold a job and go to school every day, all that stuff. On the weekends, that's when I would binge drink until I would black out, just pass out, gone. And then I'd get back up, go to work, go to school. Everything's fine. I pretend that, you know, I'm smiling. And then come the weekend, same thing. So it was a very similar situation with my wife. It would be super moderate, the drinking and whatnot. And then come certain times, I would just let go completely, let go of myself and deal with any of the difficulty.
1: You were drinking on the weekends, and did your wife not?
0: Yes.
1: Did your wife not say anything to you about the drinking?
0: I was so good, I would say, at hiding. I can't really explain to you how I did it, but when she found out years later, she did what a lot of spouses do when they find out that their husband is doing something, this, that, or the other behind their back. Their first response is often, how could I have been so stupid? How could I have not seen this? So there's something to be said about doing things in plain view, but then the spouse doesn't think there's any issue. The spouse kind of turns off their own switch. Oh, this is normal, kind of, you know, and they kind of go with the flow for different reasons. And she knew nothing about my pornography usage, and that was even more, much more devastating than the alcohol. Much more devastating. I don't know, David, if you want me to kind of talk about that moment where
1: I
0: felt that I needed to share this stuff.
1: I would very much like you to tell us, Eddie.
0: So we had been married, my wife and I, for 8 years at the time, and the part that I skipped over was when I met her, she was a practicing Protestant. So she had been raised what's called Seventh-day Adventist and kind of stepped away from that church when she was a teenager, which was convenient for her because her parents had divorced. And she thought, well, I don't have to obey what they want me to do. They've lost their credibility. So she kind of stepped away from the church. We met. I couldn't defend my faith. I barely had faith at that time. So we decided upon getting married that we would go to a non-denominational mega church. It grew into a mega church, which means it grew into almost like a stadium, an arena that would seat, I think, 8,000 people or something. And through those years, our first 7-8 years, we loved that church. I felt that I was growing somehow, even though I was doing all these things behind the scenes. There was a part of me that felt that that church was helping me grow. And as the years went on, I responded to the altar call where you go up and you say, I'm ready to give my life to Christ. And I did that several times and nothing was changing with my sins. I think I was desperately wanting to get out of this hell, out of this prison, but I cared too much about the things that were in the prison to get out. So I just kept raising my hand. Yes, yes, I need the Lord. Yes, I need the Lord. And I'd even cry. And my wife was growing spiritually as well through that period of time. Well, everything started to come to a head when they asked everyone in the congregation, it's time for baptisms next week or in 2 weeks. Who is ready to get baptized? And I raised my hand, completely blind to what my infant baptism meant. the gravity of what it meant to be baptized and what it meant to be born again. I had no clue, sadly.
1: Eddie, could we go back a little bit and ask you,
0: yes,
1: why did you leave, stop going to the Catholic Church?
0: Oh, great. Thank you. All those years that I was pursuing alcohol and women and just not caring about others, that slowly led me further and further from the church to where it's really interesting to think about. If you were to track it on a chart, you would see, oh, Eddie went in April. Eddie went in June. Then he went again in September. Then he went again the following April. Then the following, you know, then a year went by before I went. Then 2 years went by. Then before I knew it, I wasn't thinking of the church whatsoever. I had completely left the church. It was this progression out. And I can tell you right now, it was because I was steeped in mortal sin and I was so ashamed that somewhere deep down inside, I said, I cannot face the church. I cannot face love, which is so interesting to think about. I could not face mercy. I wanted to shut it down so I could go my own way, and I don't want to hear from anyone.
1: So Eddie, when you decided to go to this mega church, yourself and your wife, did you not think of going back to the church, to your church, to the Catholic Church?
0: No. So she, rightfully so, asked a simple, you know, basic questions about the faith, because she was thinking, if you call yourself a Catholic, can you tell me about the church? And all I did was get angry, because I couldn't respond to her questions. I got angry. And after those conversations, I felt like a loser, like an idiot that could not answer. I mean, couldn't defend his own upbringing. So I, in a sense, caved and realized, well, I think I need church, something. So I might as well go with her and we'll find the right church. I think that's what happened.
1: So it wasn't the sort of conscious thing, the church is, I don't like it, I'm fed up with it, this and such a thing happened and so, all that.
0: No. It was purely based on me shutting down. And there's a lot of cowardice in that. There's a lot of fear in that and a lot of shame as well.
1: In fact, it sort of happened. It just happened rather than you saying, I'm not going back to the Catholic Church because this and this. It just happened because of your lifestyle.
0: Yes, I tell people it happened organically. I wasn't fully aware of the gravity of what I was saying no to. I just thought over time, well, you can go to different churches. You can do what you need to do. And I can tell you in America, that is a very, very real sentiment that many people my age and other ages walk away from the church, end up in some other Christian church, and then turn around and tell the Catholics, it doesn't matter. We're all pursuing our own truth. We're all doing our own thing. And are we good people? If we're good people, then everything's fine. And so I heard that a lot over the years and didn't inspect it, didn't question it. And that's true because that's how I was behaving. That's how I was acting. So why would I question something like that if I was right in the middle of it?
1: Well, that's all we have time for today. I look forward to having you back at the same time next week when I will continue my conversation with Eddie Trask. For now, good night and God bless.

0: Welcome along to your Tuesday night on Southeast Radio. Tame Impala teams up with Jenny for the remix of Dracula, which, by the way, if you haven't heard the original, I do recommend it. I think I mentioned this before, but you got to go check out the Tiny Desk concert that Tame Impala did. God, it's going back maybe, I want to say like 8 months now or so, because he brought out the album that had Dracula on it. And it's a very, very good song. And then to hear Tame Impala live is just very, very, very cool. Very human. Do you know when you see these massive artists and then they might make a mistake that nobody else hears, but the band does, because they obviously are very tight and they practice a lot of time together. So afterwards, he'll just be like, yeah, I messed up the chorus or whatever, you know, it's just no shame. Just at the end of the day, we're all human, right? Katy Perry to kick off your Tuesday night with Last Friday Night. Well, we're closer, are we? To the next Friday? Yes, we are. We're closer to the next Friday night, so that one's for anybody who's already looking forward to the weekend. I don't know, Tuesday night, I tell you, I'm right there with you. We got Lightning Seeds up from Life of Riley. Also, I want to take a trip back in time to music. I said a couple of nights ago on The Late Zone, I'd love to get more 60s music in. Well, in this hour, I'm definitely going to play you one of those. But first up, as I say, we got that Lightning Seeds on the way for you on Southeast Radio.
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0: Your double play ends with Louis Tomlinson, Lemonade, and then as if we didn't have any more L's, we also had Lightning Seed with Life of Riley. Whew, anybody who had a bingo for Adam had to say L's lots tonight. You're already going in a good way. God, a bingo card would be a great idea. I'm going to get working on that for socials for Southeast Radio. But anyway, next up on the Late Zone, I teased you earlier with a track going back to the 60s. Well, do I have a lineup for you? How about some Elvis Presley?
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0: We took trips all over the place here in this quadruplay on Southeast Radio. We have Mark Cohn's classic of Walking in Memphis, Jess Glynn with Hold My Hand, Thin Lizzy Whiskey in the Jar, and going back to 69 with Elvis Presley, Suspicious Minds. 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

Yes, we've been spamming you with the El Jazzy and Calvin Harris combo, but that one is just Jazzy all by yourself with Feel It. And indeed we do here on the Late Zone. We're only coming up to 10 o'clock, baby. The night is still young. Going to be burning that midnight oil. Bruce Springsteen, Dancing in the Dark. Next up, I want to make you feel good on your Tuesday night. Hit it. KC and the Sunshine Band. I absolutely love this crew, love their music. They're a shot of adrenaline for me, and I hope it is for you. It's to keep you going until your 10 o'clock hour.

Isaiah Writing's Castles. I'll never forget when they appeared on the scene with this track, and everyone was kind of thinking Florence and the Machine. And Freya Writing's very open and honest, of course, saying that Florence Road was a let me tell you, they're going to be a massive inspiration for a whole other generation of Irish musicians and around the world. But Freya Writing's very inspired by Florence and the Machine. Speaking of which, we gave you a double espresso shot after 10 o'clock here on the Late Zone of some good old Irish music with Florence Road hanging out to dry. Can't get enough of this track and the script. The man who can't be moved, the one that put them on the owl map. Next up, we're taking a trip to 74 75 with the Connells. Redefine every

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0: Bruno Mars, Locked Out of Heaven on Southeast Radio, where you're locked in with me. Until midnight tonight on the Late Zone. We had, I'm going to do it not in the order of how they last played, but in chronological order. To kick off your triple play, you had the Connells 74-75, and then we went to 76 for ABBA's Money, Money, Money. You see what I did there? Here on Southeast Radio, it's only the greatest segues you can ever ask for. Next up is Taylor Swift writing out Blank Space.
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0: no hit.
1: Ooh, it's been a minute. Christina Aguilera teaming up with Missy Elliott, the powerhouse names that are for Car Wash. Correct me if I'm wrong, I believe it was Shark Tale, Will Smith's animated fish movie that had that. And God, I have not seen that movie in a long time. I remember liking it as a kid. But then when Finding Nemo came out, it just blew all water-based sort of CGI, not CGI, but that kind of computer-generated animated style out of the water, excuse the pun. It just blew them all out of it. It was unbelievable. But Shark Tale was still a classic, wasn't it? Blondie, the tide is high, but we're holding on. Britney Spears, Baby One More Time, and Taylor Swift, Blank Space. Speaking of which, by the way, the tide is high. If you're heading out in the water around Ireland or jumping in the rivers or whatever, you know, because there's places where it's safe to do that, always be careful. Be sure to keep an eye on the beach and the reefs for the flags, for where you're supposed to be swimming between. Keep an eye on the shoreline. Watch out for rips, all that kind of stuff. Be safe out there. Have a wonderful summer, but always keep your eyes open. And remember, don't struggle in the water. It can take a whole lot out of you. If you are struggling, float. Just get on your back and float and try to stay out of trouble and just try to get somebody's attention. You don't need me to be telling you this. Be sure to be nice and versed in water safety before you're heading out there. Just be nice and safe. Nothing but love. Dario G up next with Sunshy Me.
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Alex Warren, sorry about that. Now, that's Fever Dream. It's probably going to be stuck in your head if you're heading to bed now. But, you know, we're going to be with you until midnight tonight if you feel like knocking another few songs between those ears to potentially wash it out if you don't want that particular song in your head. You got Teddy Swims, The Door, but next up, if you're looking for something different, here's Shanice, I Love Your Smile.

0: Given you plenty of ammunition to have songs rolling around in your head before bed. That's the Late Zone Guarantee on Southeast Radio. Miley Cyrus, Easy Lover, So Good. Boston, More Than a Feeling, which literally saying those words out loud makes me think of the episode from Scrubs. For those who don't know, there's an episode in this comedy doctor show where they start an air band, and Boston, More Than a Feeling is like their big finish song of the episode, and it's some of the biggest actors in the show air singing and air playing guitars and drums and everything for Boston, More Than a Feeling. And it's so good. It's actually, I recommend if you haven't seen it that you look it up. And if it's been a minute since you watched Scrubs, take a second to go back over and watch that. It's just so much fun. That show was amazing. And Shani's I Love Your Smiles, kick off your triple play there on Southeast Radio. Next up, we got Train with His Soul Sister.
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How will I know? The powerhouse that is Whitney Houston. Oh God, I became such a fan ever since I saw the movie made of her life. Unbelievable. I can't remember the actress's name right now. Just phenomenal acting. Really brought you into the story. The acting in it was incredible. But my God, I never knew what Whitney Houston went through in life. What a talent, and just what a story. What a story. We could only wish that we had Whitney Houston for longer. She left quite the legacy behind, it must be said. Mojo Lady, hear me tonight. Ray, of course, where's my husband? She's still looking. And Train, hey soul sister. Next up on your late zone, we're throwing over to the band who I believe was supposed to be retiring now. Am I wrong in saying that? I feel like 5 years ago they said in the next 5 years they were going to stop touring. Who is it? You'll find out next.

Prince, I could never take the place of your man, which is a ballsy statement for anybody who would have loved to have Prince as their other half. We had Gala, Freed From Desire, and Coldplay, Higher Power, who, yes, I did kind of tease at the start. I could have sworn about 5 years ago said they were to retire in 5 years. Since then, I could be wrong now. I could have sworn it was a date that was given, like years. But since then, Coldplay has come out with a statement to say that they're going to retire after their 12th studio album. I'm not even sure what album they're on now. They could be on their 10th. I think it is their 12th that's coming up, but it doesn't even have a due date. So as long as they never release it, we'll always have Coldplay. Anyway, Southeast Radio, it is your late zone. We're going to finish it up now. I'll be with you again tomorrow night from 9 on your Wednesday to be keeping you company. But right now, here's Katie Tunstall, Black Horse in a Cherry Tree, Sinead. Hey, Slantia.

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1: At midnight, good evening, I'm Tina Gates. There's violence across Northern Ireland tonight, with protesters clashing with police over a stabbing in Belfast. Houses, cars and buses have been set on fire following an anti-immigration demonstration. It's in response to a man in his 40s being attacked with a knife last night and footage of that emerging on social media. A 30-year-old Sudanese man has since been charged with attempted murder. Dan Whitehead reports from Belfast.
2: The PS and I have specific tactics that they're used not elsewhere, so they're well versed at dealing with this. I think one of the struggles which is the fact that the violence is spread out in pockets across the city. That, of course, stretches resources and makes it even more difficult.
1: The US has started what it's calling self-defense strikes against Iran after it allegedly shot down an American Apache helicopter. Earlier, Donald Trump had promised to respond out of what he called necessity. Sky's US correspondent David Blevins is in Washington, D.C. He says the strikes began at 10 o'clock Irish time.
3: They're choosing their words very carefully. They say this mission is a proportional response to unjustified Iranian aggression. The two members of the crew were rescued by an unmanned drone boat.
1: The trial of Jeffrey Donaldson has heard. Eleanor Donaldson was in disbelief and horrified about what she was told during her police interview in March 2024. Mr. Donaldson denies 18 historic sex offences against two alleged victims, while Eleanor Donaldson has pleaded not guilty to 5 charges of aiding and abetting and faces a trial of facts. Jamie O'Hara has this report, which listeners may find distressing.
4: Around 4 hours of Eleanor Donaldson's police interview was played for the jury today, in which she said she had asked her husband repeatedly about a time when she saw him in a room with Complainant B, but said her inquiries never came to anything. Complainant B told police Mrs. Donaldson had seen Jeffrey Donaldson touching her chest and had walked away, something Eleanor Donaldson denies. Mrs. Donaldson told police she was devastated when asked how she was feeling about the rape allegation made against her husband by Complainant B, and said, "That never happened, but my goodness, never." The prosecution has now closed its case, with a judge telling the jury they are not needed tomorrow. The trial continues on Thursday.
1: A report published today found widespread failings across multiple state agencies during an investigation into paedophile Bill Keneally. That included Gardaí, the Southeastern Health Board, and senior political and church figures. Mr. Keneally is currently serving 19 years in prison for the sexual abuse of young boys in Waterford from the late 70s through to the 90s. Survivor Colin Powell says all those who protected him should be ashamed.
5: You know, one of the things that kept us awake was that we, as 13, 14-year-old kids, because we didn't say anything, that younger guys were abused after us.
6: And that kept being believed.
5: That kept me awake at night, and I know it kept the others because we've spoken about it. And I don't know how those people sleep at night.
1: CMAT says she only woke up just in time to hear Olivia Rodrigo cover her song in a live lounge set. The American pop star sang When a Good Man Cries recently and gave a shout out to Dunboyne. Olivia Rodrigo's gearing up for the release of her latest album, You Seem Pretty Sad for a Girl So In Love, which drops on Friday. She appeared on BBC Radio today, during which the production team set up a video call with CMAT.
7: I was so, like, my eyes were glued together with, like, sleep and stuff, and I was like, grand, and I looked terrible. And I listened to the radio, and it was all just happening, my cognitive abilities were happening so slowly. And I was, like, listening to the song, and it didn't occur to me until that moment that you were gonna, the word Dunboyne was coming out of your mouth. And I literally lost it. I literally lost it. It's so funny.
1: And that's your latest news update at 4 minutes past midnight.
8: And in sport, it was 1-0 to France at full-time in Ireland's World Cup qualifier. Manchester United's Melvin Mallar scored an overhead kick 5 minutes before half-time to put her country out in front. France will thus automatically qualify for next summer's tournament in Brazil. With the Netherlands winning 3-1 against Poland, Ireland dropped down to third in Group 2, but crucially will be seeded in the playoff phase, which begins in October. Real Madrid say they've had a bid of £129.5 million rejected by Atletico Madrid for striker Julian Alvarez. It comes just 2 days after Florentino Perez was re-elected as Real's club president. As part of his campaign, Perez had promised to sign a player for a club record fee this summer. Peter Creeley says he is extremely disappointed that he won't be continuing as Waterford hurling manager for a third year. Waterford won Division 1B of the league in his first season in charge, but they were relegated back to the second flight this year, while they failed to progress from the Munster round robin in both campaigns. The Waterford County Board wants to place on record its sincere gratitude to Peter for his service and wishes him every success in the future. Meath's Rory Kinsella has suffered an ACL injury and will be out for the rest of this year. It's understood that the 2025 All-Star nominee suffered his injury training over the weekend. Meath are set to play Derry in round 2B of the Senior Football Championship this Saturday. Jared Payne is returning to Irish rugby. He has signed a 2-year deal to become assistant coach at Munster. Payne has spent the past 3 years on the Scarlets coaching team in Wales. Assistant coach Mossy Lawler has also signed an extension to his contract that will keep him at Munster until 2028. And Serena Williams has made a winning comeback to competitive tennis at the Queen's Club Championship in London today. Williams and her doubles partner Victoria Mboko, ranked 9th in the world, won in straight sets 7-6, 6-2. That's your news and sport. I'm Eve Conway. It's 6 minutes past the hour.
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10: Good morning to you and welcome to this, your Wednesday edition of Tuesday edition of Southeast Radio's Morning Mix. Our thanks as always to Phil and Aileen. They'll be back with you again tomorrow just after 7 for the Southeast Radio Jumbo Breakfast Show. But we've got a busy show lined up for you in the Morning Mix today. Our comment line is open to you. It's 053 9145222, or you can text or WhatsApp us in association with Doyle's Garage Cortown and in Scorsey, your main NGD dealer for County Wexford. We'd love to hear from you. What's on the agenda? Well, in a moment we'll hear some positive news for Gorey. They made the top five in the recent Eyeball Litter survey. Wonderful news there. Well done to the community of Gorey. A life of service. We meet the Wexford man Tony Dempsey, who's been inducted into the Leinster GA Hall of Fame. That's in the second hour of the show. He's joining me live in studio. And before that, a special time for our Special Olympians. I went behind the scenes to meet the boys and girls from County Wexford as they prepared in a marvellous ceremony last Saturday evening to fly the flag for the Model County in the National Games, a big opening event in Tallaght Stadium. So we've a special feature on our Special Olympians coming up between 11:05 and 11:30 this morning. But right now, again, bearing in mind our comment line is open to you on 053 9145 222. Our new local democracy reporter Aidan Delaney attended his first Domain Council meeting yesterday, and one of the breaking stories he shared with us on Southeast Radio News is that planning permission has now been granted for the proposed solar farm at Gusseram. The decision has sparked a strong reaction from local residents, with many saying they are deeply disappointed and angry at the outcome. There are also contrasting views being shared that say that this is a good thing for the county. What is your view? We'd love to hear from you at 053 9145 222, as I'm joined by Terry Murphy, who's the chair of the community group that is against this move. Good morning to you, Terry.
11: Good morning, Alan.
10: So, Terry, can you first outline exactly what happened? Because I believe it was Councillor Marty Murphy raised the issue yesterday, and I will go back to the council for a reaction, and also to the people who are trying to put this together, the Gen 7 crew. So, first of all, we need to hear your reaction. What first came to pass, please?
11: So, the council had been projecting a decision by the 7th of June, which was, I think, Saturday or Sunday, and we found out yesterday that it had been, the approval had been granted to Gen 7. From looking online, the decision was made on Friday. It was published on the planning portal yesterday morning, and that's where it was then discussed. It just so happened to coincide with the council meeting in the chamber yesterday afternoon.
10: I've got a number of comments already coming in from the area. It's a massive blow to the community, but unfortunately it's a reflection of how rural voices are being completely sidelined. We aren't against green energy, but the sheer scale of this, over 300 acres of prime land wrapped around family homes with massive battery containers, is purely industrial. The community spent weeks researching, highlighting major flaws in road safety, noise levels and fire hazards. For the council to just waver through despite hundreds of valid objections feels like a total betrayal of the planning process. process. We want to send a clear message to the developers and the council today. We are down, but we are not out. We are already organising, we are looking at the conditions, and we will be appealing this decision to the planning board immediately. You've sent me a 5-point email there, I just received it, about the issues. And point number one, you say you're not against solar community impact on the decision. You want to be clear about this. So can we look at these points, please? The first point you've sent me, what is it?
11: Yeah, so we're not inherently against solar or anything like that. I think there is definitely a place for solar in Wexford. And I think the main concern is that it needs to be done in the right location. And look, you'd always get accused of NIMBYism and various things like that. But what we went into this hoping and assuming the planning process would effectively take due consideration of the location. And that might mean the shrinking of the farm, it might mean not permitting it, it might at least, at the very minimum, minimise the impact on the residents in the area and life in the area generally. I think it's fair to say, and has been proven, that that is absolutely not the case. And for anyone who hasn't been through the planning process before, or at least at this level, we would come out of this very despondent, I suppose, that the local planning process is there to protect the communities in which this happens. It's very clear that it's not. I know that's a big statement, but we have several examples of how that isn't happening here in this particular case.
10: As I said, there's quite a lot of reaction already on our social media. And like Eamon says, why are people objecting? It seems to me that a solar farm brings next to no realistic reasons for objecting. I'm not quite sure if this Eamon lives in the area. But you are living in the area. I'm sure you'd like to respond to what Eamon has said.
11: Yeah, there's a lot of comments in relation to that. And to be honest, an awful lot of them are correct. The idea of energy security is a valid one, but there's a lot of misunderstanding points out there as well in relation to the fact that it'll bring energy prices down, different things like that. They're not all true. An awful lot of the electricity that's produced within these goes to larger developments that are starting to pop up all over Ireland. Rarely, if ever, is there any benefit to the people in the actual area in which it happens. I think if there was cheaper energy, if it guaranteed cheaper energy for the people in Gusron, then there would be a point for it. Yeah. You know, it would be a case to put to the people of Gusron. But there is zero local positives. And I think when people are making comments like that, that's fine. That they're absolutely entitled to their opinion, but they need to come and see locally what it means to the person living next door to it and the impact it has on their life. This isn't just about view. I don't want to see something outside of my house. This is about the idea that someone is building a battery, a huge battery facility, literally hundreds of meters from my house.

0: money and big developers come first and communities come last. They will be remembered for that, and this community will be remembered for the fight it put up, and this fight is far from over. You have direct comments that you'd like to put to Wexford County Council this morning. I have informed them that you're on live air with me, and we will give them the right to reply. Directly, what do you want to say to Wexford County Council this morning, please?
1: Okay. This development has not been treated in the same way as other developments have, right? If we look at the recently approved Wren Solar Farm, for example, during further information, they were asked to provide a very specific fire safety case as part of further information before a decision could be made to grant their solar farm permission or their best facility. That hasn't happened here. Now, the same senior planner has signed off both, by the way. Yeah, but in this case, no fire safety case has been requested. No input has been received from the fire brigade. Nothing. And in all these cases, there's so many issues like that that still remain with this development. The conditions that have been put on it have all been, you need to sort this out later, without putting an actual bar that they need to reach in order for the development to go ahead, right? This development has been just passed through. The school put in concerns in relation to locality. There's not one comment in the planner's report about the risk to the school and the traffic, which is right beside this development, right? Not one comment. And the a summary of the 126 people who put in their submissions, in the final outcome, they have been summarized down into one paragraph, right? There is, the whole way through this process, and sorry, I'm going on a bit now, Alan, but the whole way through, we have a scenario where before the development, you know nothing about it, so you can't ask questions. During the planning process, because of the ongoing planning, you're not allowed to ask any questions because the council will come back and say, we can't talk about an ongoing one. After the decision is made, it's too late to ask any questions. So what I would like, not just for Gushron, but for the whole of Wexford, is to have that conversation now, a reasonable, factual conversation with the council and say, explain to us how this process works. To the planners, by the way, not necessarily the council. How does this work? How did you come to this decision? How do you ignore the lack of a fire safety plan? How do you not have all these questions answered in relation to how it affects the river, how it affects the local people going to the graveyard on the local roads? How did you come to the conclusion that that is not, that it's okay, that it's going to be okay, don't worry about it? I would love to have that conversation.
0: Are you asking for that conversation? Because again, I'm not quite sure if they can respond or will respond to individual cases. But is that what you're calling for this morning? You want that conversation?
1: Absolutely. You just said it there, Alan. You're not sure if they'll respond to individual cases. If not that, then where? Mm. Because the councillors don't have the power to hold them to account. Right? We've tried that. You can't talk to them when there's an ongoing development, because they can't comment on developments that are going through. Now they've made the decision. There's absolutely no reason that they can't sit down, have a grown-up conversation. You spend a lot of money on the development.
0: Are you asking them to explain why they made the decision?
1: Yes. Yeah. What criteria? Look down through their own conditions and explain to us, given the amount of questions that haven't been answered. It's like giving someone a full driver's license and saying, do your test later.
0: Yeah, I must reflect exactly again as I'm speaking to you, Terry. I'm speaking to Terry Murphy, chair of the community group in the Gusselran area. And you wanted to point out as well, it's Nash in Gusselran. Can you, for the wider county Wexford, explain why you specifically want to highlight the Nash area? It's not the whole of Gusselran, obviously.
1: Not at all. It's this. I was only giving you geographic location there. This solar farm is actually based in Nash in Gusselran. Yeah. But the whole of Gusselran and the neighbouring parishes should be concerned about it, because the phase two plans for this are already being put in place. So this doesn't just stop in Nash, it doesn't just stop in Gushron. And the lack of transparency in the planning process and the lack of a faith that an awful lot of us have now in the Wexford development plan being actually applied means that there is no stopping this farm if when the developer wants to go.

0: to the next phase?
1: Look, I may extend this item on the programme because there is so much information coming in on it. Again, I put it out to people who have a contrasting view as well. Feel free to make a comment. As I said on our social media post, there are people who are welcoming this. They say it's the right of the people who own the land to sell the land in whatever way they want. They see it as a positive thing. I'm not sure if any of the people who've posted are actually living in the area, though. But if there is someone in the area who is willing to share a contrasting view, by all means, feel free to do so. I am literally just reading in front of me what I have. Here, like, this one comes from Jack. He says, "This is a truly astonishing decision from the County Council that completely flies in the face of democracy and local community feeling. How could it be possible to make this decision so quickly?" That's similar to a comment I read out earlier. Rigusaran, "What a sad and disappointing day for rural Ireland. This is the reason so many people have lost faith in the country and its leaders, and why so many people day after day are packing up and moving abroad. Shame on you, County Council and Gen 7, for going forward with this." That comes in from Aaron, who has any comments I'm reading out, by the way. I'm at pains to point out I have names and I have contact numbers. This one comes from Michelle, who's a parent in Gusaran National School. "Thanks again for bringing the issue to the fore. Absolutely devastating news for the school community. Not one mention of the huge concerns of the school around construction and safety. Completely ignored school submission. A new special class being opened in September there. The children's well-being and safety being completely ignored. What has happened to the rights of our children in this? So very, very disappointing." I'll come back to you now again just to go through some of the other points you made, but that's what's being reflected to me here, and I'm reflecting just, as best
0: just
1: I can.
0: Just on two points you mentioned there, Alan. First of all, the farmers and the right of the farmers to do what they want to do with their land. Absolutely. And neither I nor any other members of our group are here to tell any individual farmer what to do with their land. What I will say is, if I was building a house, I have to give consideration to my neighbours to minimise the impact of my development on them. Farmers who are putting their land into this stuff, who choose to put their land into this stuff, that's fine, that is absolutely their prerogative, and we have deliberately gone out of our way never to mention that. But it has to be done in a way that's considerate of the neighbours next door to you. The problem happens is, the minute the farmers sign into the contract with these developers, they lose any control of that process. They are completely isolated from it. Secondly, another point you made there was in relation to someone made the point about the leaders of this country, right? We've had great support from some local councillors. Yeah, Marty Murphy. Sorry, I've written all the names down here now, and I can't put them to hand. Sorry, Breedine Murphy, Marty Murphy, Michael Sheehan, Pat Barden, John Dwyer, and in particular, the only TD that engaged with us was Deputy George Lawler. Now, we talked about the leaders of this country. We made numerous attempts to have a sit down with Minister James Brown. And to date, we have not managed to have that. We would also love some engagement from Ciar Comhairle, Fiona Murphy. We're not asking people to adopt a position. We're asking people, you're our local representatives, come speak to us, understand what our concerns are. Yes, you have national roles, but first and foremost, you are our local representatives. Right? Yeah. Please engage with us. Because right now, it is very hard to see what part of the system is there to support people, the likes of the people from Gusaran.
1: I know, along with my colleague Julie Dwyer, we went down there in February of this year, and Julie did a package prior to this, and then I actually went in, and I thought I was going to meet four or five people, and I went in, I ended up talking to nearly 200 people and listening to 200 people, and it was very measured, and it was a very focused meeting. It wasn't in any way angsty or irate, but I could sense the sheer passion that people have for the area, and I want to reflect that passion again, because Brian has sent me in the following message. He says, "I want to give you one example from my perspective living on a narrow rural road in the development area on how the Wexford County Council have overlooked and turned a blind eye to the developers' wants and discrepancies. Road L80591 is set to contain two large entrances and one temporary entrance with massive mature hedgerow removal, some of which is over 3 metres thick. This lane is also set to receive cabling to cross underneath it, yet the L80591 does not feature on any traffic assessment report. So why the need for such large and destructive entrances if it is not set to receive any construction traffic? This is just one discrepancy in a large-scale development. I know of others who have similar questionable planning issues that the Wexford County Council have failed to address in the slightest. This is not a call to stop solar. It is a call to increase regulation and a call to the County Council to listen to the community's valid concerns. So, I mean, you've made a number of calls here today. You're calling on the Ciam Comhairle to share her views. I'm not quite sure if she can do that in the role she now fulfills. You've also called the Minister James Brown to. You have had no contact with Minister Brown at all on this issue. Is that what you're telling us?
0: We've made three or four attempts to set up a meeting, either at his clinic or face to face. And we've had other politicians, Senator Cathal Byrne, have all made the time to come and meet and discuss it with us. And Deputy George Lawler, Minister Brown has not seen fit. And given that it is his specific role as well as planning local government and heritage, it's his own area. There's almost two cases. One, first and foremost, he's a local representative. Two, it's his role nationally. And we don't understand why that avoiding that engagement is continuing.
1: All right. Look, you've made a number of very important points this morning. We've gone kind of over time on what we had planned to do this, but there's so much of a reaction from the people. And again, I have tried to reflect that there are people who are welcoming this. They welcome this as a major development. They haven't come through on our line today, but they are up there on our Facebook page where they say, why be against it? And they welcome it. And again, I'm not quite sure if they're in the area, but anyone who's contacted me from the area is very much against it today. And again, I issue the invitation, if there's somebody within the Gus-Aran area who is pro this, by all means contact us as well. You're more than welcome to do so. By way of conclusion, where are you going with this now?
0: So I think the further engagement in relation to this application with the council is irrelevant, and not there is no option to do so, I suppose. And all the next stage now is on board Planola. And look, to be honest with you, we knew that's exactly where we would end up. And speaking down in the chamber, most of them would tell you exactly the same, that that's exactly where they would have expected it to end up. So so that's next, is to try and find someone to actually look at this development properly.
1: All right. I know the New Ross district meeting is planned for tomorrow. Our local democracy reporter, Aidan Delaney, will be there with that. No doubt it will be raised there, because I think it was raised yesterday at the May meeting by independent councillor Marty Murphy. Is there any further point you'd like to make before we conclude?
0: No, not really. I mean, look, today, I repeat what I said, everyone. There's no live application between us now. There's no barrier to any conversation anymore. So let's have it. For the sake of Gus-Aran, for the sake of Wexford, let's sit down and have that conversation. And I would also extend the invite. As you said, it's a very busy comments section on your website there at the moment. Whenever this kind of topic comes up, anyone who believes that there is... That is questioning why people would object to it, but is open to the discussion, I would absolutely welcome to come down to us and look at it. We'll talk through it in an absolutely reasonable way, and we'll show the kind of impacts that we're looking for here, the kind of impacts, the kind of concessions we're looking for. That's invitations open to anyone who wants to come and engage positively in the conversation around solar.
1: And I've just been asked by people within the area, are you planning to hold a further meeting in the local hall there, or what's the next course of action that you will take as a community?
0: We will do. Obviously, this information is all new over the last 24 hours, so we are currently, the committee is currently pulling together a plan. We have 4 weeks to get an appeal into on board Planola, so we're currently looking at the process of making sure that happens, and we will, in probably towards the end of this week, hold a meeting with the community.
1: Thank you for taking our call this morning. That was Terry Murphy there, who is the chair of the local community, the concerned community in the Gus-Aran area. As I said, any of the comments have read out. I have names and contact numbers and I have them here in front of me. If you have a contrasting view, you're more than welcome to share it. I've notified Wexford County Council that this was taking place, and I will give them the right reply. I'll notify Gen 7. And anyone else who's pro this initiative, by all means, feel free to air your views on this in the interest of balance. Right now, from a very concerned concerned area in County Wexford to an area that should be extremely happy today, because Gorey has achieved its best ever result in the latest Eyeball Anti-Litter League. It finished 5th out of 40 towns and cities and earned the title of cleaner than European norms. I'm joined by Conor Horgan from Eyeball to share this wonderful story. Good morning.
2: Good morning, Alan.
1: Now, very important to just explain to us how this survey works, and it's not every pocket of Wexford that you analyse, but there is good news for Gorey. So, first of all, what's the background to the actual survey, and where do you decide to go, and where did you go on this one?
2: Well, we survey 40 towns and cities across the country. They're based mostly on population, but we also like to represent each county. And because we've limited funds, we can't do more than 40. And that means we rotate towns. And that's the case with Wexford. Last year, for example, we surveyed Wexford Town, which was in the top 10, I should say, a great performance. We've also surveyed Enniscorthy. This time it was the turn of Gorey, and Gorey managed to even better Wexford Town's performance by finishing inside the top 5. So a remarkable performance.
1: So it's achieved its best ever ranking. What do you think the town is doing differently that other places could learn from?
2: Well, if I look at the Ontashka report in front of me here now, it's like it makes for very positive reading. 10 sites were surveyed, 8 of them were grade A. That means there was a virtual absence of litter. They included the main street, very importantly, Gorey train station, the Mill Retail Park, Gorey Civic Centre, Edmund Street. I could go on. So clearly, for the great majority of the town, there's almost a total absence of litter, which is not something we see in many areas. Now, there were two sites which let down the side somewhat. The site at the junction of Wexford Road and Railway Road was heavily littered. The comment is made that didn't get into this state overnight. There was builders' rubble, casually discarded food litter. Where does responsibility for this site lie? Yeah. Again, I'm quoting there from the Examiner. So that's something that I think the council needs to tackle and enforce the Litter Act. And the other point just was that the Wexford Approach Road was moderately littered, which, again, isn't too bad, but there was evidence of long-lie litter along the road, suggesting it hadn't been cleaned up in some time. Yeah. That aside, it was pretty much a blemish-free report.
1: That's fantastic. Now, the report also highly praises Gorey Town Park, and I know you've alluded to it there in your general overview, as more than just a park, but a community hub. How important do you think is civic pride in keeping a town clean, Conor?
2: It is the main force, I think, and it's embodied often through the Tidy Towns groups. That's probably the difference between towns and cities in our ranking. The cities don't do so well generally because they don't have the Tidy Towns, which, as I say, embody this community spirit, which is cultivated by having such nice amenities like the district park, complete with cafe and the nice book swap scheme. That all kicks into an environment that people want to nurture and keep free of litter.
1: Now, coffee cups and cigarette butts, they remain major sources of litter. Should Ireland introduce tougher penalties or levies to change the habits?
2: Well, unfortunately, you know, I've spoken before about coffee cups, and we'd hope that they'd wane post-COVID. That isn't happening. We had an increase in coffee cup litter on our streets. And we've called for a levy. The government isn't interested, frankly. But it's a bit of an indictment, Alan, that we even have to talk about a levy. I mean, people should be using refillable cups in what is often a routine coffee that they take every morning. I see people here in Dublin and they go to the park in the same way every morning, but every morning they have a disposable cup. Mm-hmm. And it just runs contrary to the whole idea of this circular economy. We shouldn't have to levy people to incentivize them to change their behaviour, but it seems that is the case.
1: Now, Ireland has fewer littered areas than at any time in the past 25 years, Conor. Is this a genuine cultural shift, or the result of better enforcement and investment? And even surveys like this are important, aren't they? Because they'll drive people on.
2: They are. Now, the difference we're seeing, Alan, is towards the foot of our table, where we've no seriously littered areas, we've no litter black spots. And that change has really occurred in our cities, particularly in the disadvantaged urban areas. Now, we hope this is sustainable. We'll have to wait for further surveys to see that. I think we do have to credit the local authorities in this case. There doesn't tend to be the same sense of pride and spirit in these areas that you get in a town like Gorey. It definitely needs the council to take the lead by greater cleaning sheds. individuals, by using better equipment, and so on and so forth. So and, credit to the councils on this one, I think.
1: Now, the deposit return scheme seems to be working really well, but at times people get very frustrated. They go to the various centres and the machines are full, then you have to bring all the bottles back home again. But in the main, it seems to be going very, very well. But bottles and cans, Conor, are still showing up in large numbers. Is the problem the scheme itself, or is it people's behaviour?
2: Well, I think it's hard to look beyond people's behaviour. I mean, the scheme brought an instant improvement to the cleanliness of our streets. We saw about a 50% reduction in cans and plastic bottles in year one. That continued to a degree in year two. Now we're into year three and it has stalled. In fact, it has reversed somewhat. So one might have hoped that the system would be sufficiently embedded at this point that you would almost see a disappearance of this litter. That's clearly not going to happen. And it's disappointing that not only do some people, you know, not bring their cans and bottles back with them, but other people seeing these items don't pick them up and avail of the deposit. So maybe that deposit is too small.
1: And if you could wave a magic wand, Conor, and solve one litter problem overnight, what would it be and why?
2: Well, I would like to see coffee cups disappear. They're totally unnecessary. And I think in one fell swoop, the government could make big inroads into this form of litter. We talk about things like fast food wrappers, sweet wrappers. We'll probably always have them. They require a change in behaviour that won't come overnight. But I think we could see overnight change on coffee cups.
1: Finally, let's finish as we started by complimenting Gorey. There's been tremendous work done in other parts of County Wexford as well. I look out in Wexford Quayfront and I think of Philomena Murphy and her wonderful team and the work they do, even out for a run on Saturday morning. The litter pickers are out working hard. I've been in beautiful Blackwater and many pockets of County Wexford, Bunclody, etc. There's tremendous work going on. But right now, the honours go to Gorey today, don't they?
2: No, absolutely. And, you know, to finish fifth in our table, given the improvement and the in standards we've had over the years, you really need to be doing things right. You're not doing that without a strong, tidy towns force, without businesses coming on board, and without the local authority doing its bit. So well done to all concerned.
1: Indeed, and well done to all those working tirelessly for the good of this county in the area of tidy towns. That was Conor. We have lots of lovely comments coming, and I'll get back to them in just a second. But to my producer, Lucinda, just reminded me, today is Level Crossing Awareness Day, and we want to get to the reaction from you, our Morning Mix listeners. Where in any part of County Wexford are there level crossings that you feel are unsafe? And I promise you we'll follow up on this tomorrow, but we need to get some information first. I know there's one not very far from us on the Quayfront that's causing concern. We've already got word on that. But anywhere in the county that there's a level crossing where you feel is unsafe, can you get the information to us? Text or WhatsApp us on 087 373 7956, and I promise you we'll do a follow-up on that tomorrow morning. But right after this, we're going to talk farming. Western counties are seeing the biggest, our countries are seeing the biggest drop in farmer numbers, with new figures showing almost 7,000 fewer farm support applicants since 2022.
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1: Pauline's in Goring. Good morning to you, Pauline. She says, hats off to Gorey Tidy Towns crew. They're playing a major part in keeping our town in tip-top shape. In the top 5 of 40 assessed, a marvellous achievement. Western counties are seeing the biggest drop in farmer numbers, with new figures showing 7,000 fewer farm support applicants. I'm joined by Pat O'Toole from the Irish Farmers Journal. Good morning to Pat.
6: Morning, Alan.
1: The biggest declines, Pat, are in western counties, but is this a warning sign for counties like Wexford too, or is the southeast in a much stronger position?
6: Well, I suppose we have less farmers to start with because we have larger average farm sizes, and that larger average farm size probably means we're not in the first line of fire for this round of farmer retirements with no successor coming in. It's more likely a larger farm will have a successor. Farming in Wexford is typically more intensive. We produce about 10% of the output of agriculture in Ireland in Wexford, and we have about half that much land, a little over 5% of the land, of the farmland. So Wexford is quite intensive, and what that means is that there's more output, there's more turnover, and people are more likely to come into the business. We have a lot of fragmented small farms in the west of Ireland. We have them in every county, but we have more of them in the west of Ireland, and the demographics of farming are more troubling as a result, and we're losing more farmers.
1: So are we witnessing the slow disappearance of the traditional family farm then, Pat, with larger partnerships and consolidated businesses becoming the new normal?
6: Not yet, but we need to do things to protect what we call the family farm, which is a farm that is passed up and down the generations and retains... where the majority of the work is carried out by family members, where there is a succession plan in place, and another generation is emerging. It's very hard to get young people to take over farms, especially full-time. And the worrying thing is that the Common Agricultural Policy proposals for next time around, and that's the one that's going to be bashed out this summer, it will come in 2028. It sounds a long way away, but in terms of farming politics and the dynamic of farming, it's only around the corner. There's proposals to curb supports for part-time farmers. And there's also proposals to curb supports to farmers who are of pensionable age. But the younger generation find it very hard to come in full-time and earn an income that will pay its way, that is in any way comparable to the average industrial wage. The average farming income for dry stock farmers is actually struggling to match the minimum wage, never mind the average industrial wage. It's about half the average industrial wage. So those are the dynamics against which the family farm is working. Having said that, it's a lifestyle that people grow up in and are committed to. And, if there's any kind of opportunity for people to pursue a career in farming, they tend to. So I would still have optimism. But good. I think that the powers that be need to be cognizant of the stakes that they're playing with at the moment and the need for managed change. But they need to be aware of just how fast we're losing farmer numbers. And this is predictable because, like, I've talked to you in the past about the drop in the sucker cow herd over the last 5 years, the drop in the sheep herd, despite the fact that prices were rising and that things were quite good in the marketplace, in the scheme of things. We're in a good place in the cycle. The last 6 months have been very problematic for cattle finishers, but for sucker farmers, they've had four good years and two very good years, the two best years in living memory. But despite that fact, we're not seeing sucker cows increase in any numbers. They're actually dropping. The last 12 months has seen a slight rally, but they're about a 15% drop over the last 4 years. And that's because farmers are getting older. They're not able to
1: take so what anymore, happens to the farm if there's no person willing to take up the succession of it? What happens to the farm?
6: So there are a number of, some of it goes into afforestation, some of it the farmer, especially a bachelor farmer or a retired farmer, maybe with a spouse, where there's just a pension but there's no real income demand, people tend to hold on to the farm and until they pass away. People don't like selling land. Less than 1% of Irish land comes up for sale every year, so it takes over a century for land to pass out of a family, if you like. I think that that means that the average acre has only been sold once in the history of the state. And if you go back to two sales, you're back to before the famine. So it's a very slow changing process. It's glacial. But the problem is that if we lose a generation of farmers, of smaller farmers, an irreversible trend. They won't be replaced.
1: Right, we're really covering the county because I know rural Wexford is definitely under the microscope at the moment. We've had the passion of the people in Gus-A-Ran this morning. Looking ahead for 5 or 10 years, what will farming in Wexford look like, Pat? Will we see fewer farms but larger enterprises, or can policy still protect the family farm model?
6: I think both are true. I think we will see the inevitable trend is towards larger farms, just like larger supermarkets, larger pubs, and less of them. You know, that's the trend, unfortunately. But I think that we can still protect the family farm and the integrity of the family farm, absolutely. But we need progressive policies. If I decided to rent my farm in the morning, if I rent it to a 25-year-old man or woman who has no land and is trying to develop their own way in farming. I get the same tax breaks as if I rented to John Magner or Michael O'Leary. And that makes no sense to me. That's not a progressive policy. We need to target supports towards younger farmers, and that's an obvious one to me within our taxation system. We have a meeting tonight in Wexford, actually, for potato growers, and there's a bit of a crisis in the potato sector. It's endemic, it's something that Wexford is very good at growing potatoes, but unfortunately, the marketplace at the moment is not returning a living wage to potato farmers, and we see every year imports coming in at the same time as those early Irish potatoes come on the market, which depresses the price. A relatively small amount of imports can destroy the market for the whole year. And the retailers completely control this sector. So, like, in terms of their big employers, a lot of part-time farmers might work for a potato grower. Okay. They could employ half a dozen or a dozen other farmers. You know, so you have that impact downstream, if you like. So, these are the kind of issues that will determine the future. It's not any one big magic bullet, but we need a whole range of solutions to make sure that the landscape of farming can evolve in a sustainable way.
1: Thank you, Pat O'Toole from the Irish Farmers Journal, and that whole episode, that whole issue in relation to the decline in the west of Ireland, but Pat giving an overview of how he thinks it's happening here, is available in the current edition of the Irish Farmers Journal.
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1: Yeah, we've got some really positive stories for you in the hour two of the Morning Mix. We'll be linking in with our Special Olympians, a special feature in them. We also pay tribute to one of the true Gaels, Tony Dempsey, who will be joining me live in studio. And I think he's the third man, following in the footsteps of Tony Dorn and Michael Jacob, to be honoured in the Leinster Hall of Fame. And Tony will be here in studio. And if you'd like to pay a tribute to him, you're more than welcome to do so. But to round off part one of your Morning Mix, I'm joined by Sergeant Niall Marr and Garda Kevin Burke. Good morning to Niall.
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1: And good morning to you, Kevin.
8: Good morning, Alan.
1: And Niall, look, it's with sadness that we welcome you here, because we can congratulate you two. I'm going to congratulate Tony Dempsey, but you've just been promoted to the rank of inspector, but sadly you'll be leaving us.
7: Yeah, I'm heading for Dunleary, so this will be my last contribution to Southeast Radio, but I'm following suit with a lot of people from Wexford, I suppose. There's been a number of promotions in the last couple of years, and Wexford have shown the good work that's been done, I suppose. The people who went before me in lines of promotion, so you've the likes of Barry Turner and the Detective Sergeant John Marr was here, he's now an inspector up there in Dublin as well. So there's a good few from Wexford that have got promotion, but I suppose it's because of the work that those lads did before me that they got up there as well.
1: Well, we wish you the best of luck. And along with Brendan Moore, you were one of who was the first man to come in and do these slots, and then you and Eddie Wilde, etc. You've done Trojan work, and now we have a whole host of Gardaí to keep this slot, because I know to a lot of the community, particularly our retired community, this is essential to them. They often say to me when I meet them, I love the Gardaí slot because I feel as if I know where they are. So it is a benefit to both the community and Gardaí Síochána.
7: It definitely is, and the man beside me here, Gardaí Kevin Burke, is community policing in New Ross, and I know a lot of people in New Ross would be very familiar with the work that Kevin does. I went on the beat with him a few times. It was like walking around New Ross with a celebrity, because everybody knows him. So it'd be great for people in New Ross to hear Kevin on the radio as well. So
1: Kevin, you're taking up the mantle to promote. How important is it to get the message of Gardaí Síochána out?
8: Thanks for having me on. Very important, and look at it, as some of my colleagues have said to me this morning, that I have a face for radio, so maybe this is why I've ended up here, but we'll take that as it comes. It is very important, and to have a couple of different voices from across the Garda district.
1: And community policing is a matter of interest. What is a typical day for you? Just it is of the community, so people feel that they can come to you if they have a concern.
8: Yeah, absolutely. So I'd be fairly busy kind of during the school terms with with Garda school visits. So I'd visit the 7 second level schools in our district, as well as the number of primary schools, delivering a couple of different talks, be it kind of road safety to internet safety, and depending on what issues the school are facing.
1: Yeah, because the pop-up Garda stations were always very popular. Are they going to come back again, do you think?
8: Yeah, we're hoping to roll them out again. They proved very popular in different rural areas. Mm. And again, it's a familiar face, and it's a chance for people to engage with us.
1: Well, look, it's great to welcome you, but Niall, since I have you here, and I won't have you here for a while, let's look at the topics today. Do you want to handle them? Appeal for witnesses for burglary that occurred in Ballycarney. This was on the 4th of June, is that right?
7: Yes, on the 4th of June. The approximate time would be between 2:40 p.m. to 4:20 p.m. that this burglary occurred. It was a burglary where a number of gardening equipment was taken from a shed from the Tominool Ballycarney area. So anybody who was in the area at that time that may have noticed anything suspicious, may have noticed anything out of the ordinary, or possibly have dashcam footage, if they can get in contact with an escort Garda station. As I say, it was gardening equipment that was taken. But it's a very narrow time frame there, so somebody that was in the area may have spotted something.
1: Now, you also had an appeal for a missing person, but you wanted to check up on this morning.
7: Yeah,
1: any update on this?
7: I just checked that we're still making an appeal, so we're seeking the assistance of the public in tracing the whereabouts of Mark Ayres, a 47-year-old male who was reported missing on the 6th of June. Mark was last seen in Waterford City, but he is a milkman in the local area here, so people may be familiar with him. He was believed to be driving a 171 DL registered white Peugeot Partner van. He is described as being approximately 6 foot in height, with stocky build, black grey hair with blue eyes, usually wearing blue jeans and a black jumper. So he may be in the Wexford area. We're not fully sure whether he is or not, but people may be familiar with him as he is the local milkman. So
1: can't believe we're discussing this again, and it's gone up from 10 to 13. 13 vehicles were seized within the last week, Niall, for no insurance.
7: Yeah, look, I've raised this issue a number of times with you on the programme here, and it's continuing. It just shows that our members are being very proactive out there when it comes to no insurance, and it's something that we just don't tolerate. So again, I will send a message out there. If you are driving with no insurance, if you're not caught today, chances are you'll be caught tomorrow or next week or next month. The technology we have at our fingertips now, we are really cracking down on this. Even if it's something that there was an old scam going around for a number of years, where somebody will pay 1 month's insurance by direct debit and then cancel the direct debit, but they had the insurance disc for the year, which showed them to be insured on first sight looking at the car. But because we have the access to the insurance database now, our mobility device will tell us now if they are not insured. So,
1: never heard that scam before.
7: But yeah, we were well aware of it now within An Garda Síochána.
1: So you'd book the insurance for a month, so then cancel it. You'd get the disc and then cancel the insurance.
7: That's it. You'd pay it for direct debit, and after the first month you'd cancel it, but they had the insurance disc for the year. But because of the technology we have now, we're contracting that one.
1: You learn something every day. Kevin, criminal damage by fire incident in New Ross on the 6th of June. What was this?
8: Yeah, Alan, in about 6 o'clock in the morning on Saturday the 6th of June, Gardaí responded to a large tipper truck that was the cab of which was on fire. The vehicle had been parked overnight on the Bonmore Road, so local listeners would be familiar with. It's the route down past Catherine McCauley and Bunskull Reach schools. It was parked overnight, and the cab of it was extensively damaged by fire. Gardaí at the moment are treating it as an incident of criminal damage, and we're appealing to anyone who may have been out early walking or maybe heading to work that might have seen anything or anyone suspicious in the area, and particularly if they had dash cam footage as they headed to work, would be interested to hear from them.
1: Yeah. And you also want to make an appeal for securing personal items in vehicles and parking responsibly in coastal areas.
8: Yeah, so fingers crossed we get the weather for the weekend, Alan. It's looking good at the moment, but we're expecting large numbers of visitors to our coastal areas from everywhere between Duncannon and Coraclough. These areas do see a lot of huge amount of vehicles, and parking illegally is a huge problem, particularly people visiting parking, maybe blocking farm entrances, stuff like that. We're just asking people to park responsibly, keep in, you know, as best they can, and can, you know, consider the neighbouring properties to these coastal areas.
1: Yeah.
8: We would also ask that they would keep valuable items such as smartwatches, phones, handbags and wallets out of view in their car, just to, you know, okay, to keep from opportunists.
1: Well, welcome, Kevin, and thank you, Niall, for all the work you've put in. I've got a text in from Cork. Whenever you, we had listeners in the Rebel County, but this texter says, Garda, Kevin Burke is one of the best people you could meet, an absolute gent. So obviously you met somebody on your patrol from the Cork area and you gave them directions or something. They were happy. And here's one for you, Neil. Congratulations, Neil. A long time since you were a barman in Gary Burns and Bree. And that comes sure in from Leslie Dunn. Neil, don't make yourself strange. There's always a welcome for you here in Southeast Radio.
7: And thank you to Southeast Radio. And thank you to everybody who was so supportive in County Wexford.
1: And no doubt we'll see you at the side of a GA pitch in Wexford regardless.
7: You surely will.
1: That's Sergeant Niall, now Inspector Niall, and Kevin joining us for the first time. When we come back, a special tribute to our Special Olympians.
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1: Right, we are due, or we're due to talk to Ger Hyland from the Road Hauliers Association. A really strong story when it comes to learner permits, but we're going to hold that till tomorrow in the first section of the show. But right now, we've just heard from Pat O'Toole, concerns over the fact that there are 7,000 fewer farm support applicants since 2022 in the west of Ireland. It's got a bit of reaction, and one of them is James Roach, who joins me now. Good morning to you, James. How are you?
9: Good morning, Alan. How are you?
1: Grand, James. Are you within the farming community, James?
9: Yes, I am, Alan, yes. No, the point I was just making, I was speaking to a researcher there, was that the taxpayer believes that all the money that they're giving, and we're net contributors into the EU, and 2.2 billion, well, I believe that's been cut this year a bit, but 2.2 billion on average comes back to the Irish farmers for distribution, for the subsidised producing food that's below the cost of production or thereabouts.
1: Yeah.
9: And 68% of that gets eaten up in administration by the government. Only actually 32% of it actually gets out to farms.
1: What type of farming are you doing, James?
9: Dairy farming.
1: Yeah. In what part of the county? You don't have to be too specific, but
9: I'm just over the border there from you, Alan, just near New Ross there.
1: I see, yeah. Right. And what's it like for you at the moment, and listening to Pat? We obviously heard Pat this morning and the Irish Farmers Journal. He did send out a cautionary warning, didn't he, about that we need to be extra vigilant in this area.
9: Well, it's break-even price now. We dropped from 46 cents a litre last year down to 37.8 cents a litre now this year. And costs, like, they're the same for everyone else across the board, no matter what industry you're in, like fertiliser, feed, diesel oil, everything's just gone skyrocketing. And there's nothing anyone can do about controlling that. But the thing about it is we produce such good quality food, and I'm not sure if you're aware of it now, Alan, but the EU are moving to change legislation to allow GMO being put into food products in the EU now, and they're not even having to put labels on the products that the GMOs are allowing in.
1: Explain what GMO is, please. What is it?
9: It's genetically modified organisms in the food. And this has really been in America for a number of years. And America have the most obese and sickest nation on the planet, in my view.
1: Yeah.
9: And now Europe are moving to allow it into food products in Europe. And they're not even allowing to be labeled on the food product. Now, we get through a Board B audit here, and everything has to be above board.
1: Yeah.
9: And we have to account for everything that goes into our livestock to feed to produce milk.
1: Thank
9: and where it comes from.
1: Yeah.
9: And the EU now are moving to vote this in.
1: Right.
9: And this is what we're being told, the consumers need to know what's in their food.
1: Yeah.
9: And now the EU are moving this in. I see a number of people, even in European Parliament, posting up this, that they're now not even going to allow it to be put on the packaging. They feel it's unfair, that GMO is another way of feeding people. But when you see countries where it's been adopted and seen the health outcomes, you'd be very concerned about it, you know?
1: All right, I just have a brief moment with you this morning. James, I'm going to keep your number in file because I would love to talk to you more. I think you have so much to offer. Just as a matter of interest, are you a lone farmer or have you got people working with you in the New Ross area?
9: My son's on the farm with me. There's only one other issue I'd like to say with John.
1: Of course.
9: I had a truck driver haul in fertiliser here to me, and he's a farmer as well as driving a truck, and he said to me that unless they pay the people enough that a son or a daughter can remain on the farm with them, they're not going to stay. If they go off the farm, we'll say, I'm 58 years of age now. If they go off the farm and come back when I'm retired, they'll see such a different lifestyle, guaranteed money every week, Monday to Friday, weekends off. You don't get that in agriculture. You certainly don't get it in dairy farming. But like, if they don't change the system, and Dennis Drennan now of the ICMSA, the president, he says, Australia have a taxation model that would suit us here. when you have a good year, you can actually put 40% of that income into a side account. It can only be used for wages to pay people. And when you have a bad year, you can pull it back in. And that's the only way you could subsidise to pay a son or a daughter. If they have young family or have a house built, like this year, you couldn't pay, only keep going on what you're at. You can't do any investments or anything because the money just isn't there, you know?
1: James, we're going to keep your number in file. We'd dearly love to talk to you with other farming enthusiasts as well. Really appreciate you taking the time to tune into the Morning Mix and to listen to what you heard from Pat and then to come on air and share your views, which I'm sure we get reaction. Have a good day, James, and thank you for taking our call. Good morning to you. That's James Farming in the New Ross area. Now, as I promised, a special feature on our Special Olympians went behind the scenes at a wonderful event that took place in Wexford over the weekend, and here's what happened.
10: Well, we're getting ready to go to the Ireland Games, which are taking place in Dublin in June. They're starting on the 18th of June and running until the 22nd. Is it? The start with an opening ceremony on Thursday, the 18th of June in Tallaght Stadium. Yeah. We're very lucky here in Wexford Special Olympics Club. We have 18 athletes that have been chosen to represent not only Wexford, but to represent Leinster at an All-Ireland Games, which is a huge honour and achievement. And they've been training, not just for years, but in particular this year since they were selected. So we have athletes in a variety of sports. And what we're doing here up at the gym today, we were doing gymnastics, because that's the sport we work on, myself and Mary here. And we have artistic gymnastics, which is just like what you'd see in the Olympic Games, and rhythmic gymnastics. So we have 9 gymnasts that are going to the Games. So today was a great opportunity for them to practice their routines in front of their family and friends, because not everybody's going to get to go to Dublin to see them. So today was an opportunity to bring in grannies and friends and relations to see all the work they've been doing. Because
1: can you just explain where we are? Because I know it's beside the SIP2 offices. It's an incredible setup here. Where are we as we speak?
10: I'll hand you over to Mary Baker.
1: Mary, where are we?
11: Here at the venue. It's Wexford Gymnastic Club, which has been here since 2014. And we've been coming and going the whole time, adding pieces of equipment, adding more people to it, and improving the discipline. Yeah. We do artistic and acrobatics, trampolining.
1: Yeah, because I was invited up only a short while ago, and it was bowls, and it was in the Loretta Secondary School.
11: So
1: you've got great bocce.
10: Bocce, you were up in Loretta at the bocce, and a lot like Maeve here does bocce. A lot of the athletes do multi-sports, but they were selected for the games in one sport, so then they concentrate on that sport. Mm. So if you're in gymnastics, you're learning 4 routines to perfect when you go to Dublin, and you'll have 2 days to do your competition. The swimmers, they are doing 2 or 3 events, different lengths. The athletics people, they're running different distances, and they're doing a long jump, Mary, isn't it? And a throw. And Jenna, who was doing basketball and also does gym at us, is doing the bocce this year. So, and we have Pierce and Tig doing athletics. Mm. So we have a few sports, which is kind of great, really.
1: And Mary, how many athletes have you got in total all around the county? Any idea? Just
11: over
1: a ballpark
11: 50,
1: figure.
11: About 50. But 50, yeah. And they range from all the ages, from age 8 up to 30.
10: Adults.
11: I mean, they're amazing.
1: And how far is the spread? Does it go to the north or does it go to the south?
10: Well, there are other clubs. I'd like to acknowledge the other clubs in Wexford, in New Ross.
1: Yeah, because there's a good friend here beside me now.
10: So we have athletes that come from all distances, really. Yeah. And some might come for a sport because they might like gymnastics, or they might like swimming, and maybe another club mightn't do it. And it just suits them. So they come from within the county, I would say.
11: Yeah, Bunclody and...
10: Colm is here, and he comes all the way from...
1: Kilteely.
10: Mount Leinster, I think.
1: Dufferin Rovers.
11: Absolutely.
1: Before I bring in Colm, who I know very well through his wonderful work with Zurich and the work they do there, and also with Wexford GA, Maeve, you gave some speech there.
12: This was
1: the stuff of many the motivational manager.
12: I know.
1: What did you say to them all?
12: I just said thank you to all the coaches for training us for the last couple of weeks.
1: And what are you looking forward to most about this? Going to this event?
12: Just looking forward to the games.
1: Yeah. I mean, you tell me all the various sports that you do, the disciplines. I know the ladies have just told me, but remind us again, because you're very busy.
12: I do basketball, bocce, pitch and putt, athletics, and rhythmic gymnastics. This is my second time.
1: Yeah, are you going to Dublin or Maynooth?
12: UCD.
1: UCD is where you're at. Have you been there before, Maeve?
12: No.
1: Can you talk to me about the other members of your team and how close you all are? Because I got a great sense of camaraderie there. You, apart from your leaders... The actual people who participate, you're great friends, aren't you?
12: Yes, we are.
1: Yeah. Have you made lots of new friends?
12: Yes, I have.
1: And where are you from originally, Maeve?
12: I'm in a place called Baldwinstown. It's outside Drexford Town.
1: In Baldwinstown, yeah. Right, okay. And how long have you been a member of the Special Olympics? A few years.
12: Yeah.
1: Do you play bocce as well? Was that mentioned to me?
12: Yeah. I've played bocce as well.
13: My dad.
1: Your dad trained you for bocce, so your dad is a man behind you there.
12: Yes, he is.
1: Colin Blake, I just came in on the tail end of this and I was blown away by it. Blown away by the premises as well.
14: It's a fabulous facility, it really, really is. And it's, a lot of it is thanks to Murray here, who's involved with the club outside of Special Olympics, but with the venue here and for swimming as well and other and the Loretta School that give those venues to us and for all the athletes. It's absolutely fantastic. It's the sports and the coaching and the benefit for the athletes. And as a parent, when you bring your children here, you know, and you see, as you just said to me, the camaraderie that's there and the friends that they make, it's absolutely amazing.
1: And just